0: Okay,
1: like,
0: gave us some juice.
1: People are going to keep talking about this and keep making fun of the buffet and the pizza she ordered, all that.
0: It is crazy. They had a raffle at her wedding.
2: Yeah, somebody won like a Chanel purse and a
3: What
2: Mustang
3: do you think I should raffle
2: something?
3: Off at my wedding? Do I have anything?
2: Tickets to Fox News Saturday night.
3: Can you please
0: One
3: do
0: lucky
3: that?
0: Guest.
3: Actually, please do
0: Can
3: that.
0: Get tickets to the show.
3: Give me $400 and I will set you up with tickets to Fox News
0: that is
3: Saturday night.
0: Amazing.
3: That's hilarious.
1: Front row seats.
0: Yeah. We're talking
1: VIP.
0: Talking to the ladies of Fox News Saturday night. Jen, Annie, and Leo are in the studio warming it up for Lara Trump. Lara Trump was so cool on the show, wasn't she?
1: Awesome.
0: I don't want to butter her up when she's here because we dish out a lot of tough love, but yeah. I was telling the listeners earlier, like, she can hang. We told a lot of stupid jokes. She wore a hoop earrings, and that's all our show is. We just want people who can hang. Like, if somebody's listening right now that's like a hardcore Democrat, if you're kind of fun, you can come on the show. We don't care. You know, that's the truth. Because the whole point, I think, of our show, and we know this, is we are ridiculous people. And I think at heart, a lot of the world is ridiculous.
3: Totally.
0: But they're not giving themselves permission.
3: Yeah.
0: Because social media turned everybody into like a brand, you know? And there was this moment in the beginning, you know, when the cancel culture thing was happening, where everybody was working like a 24-hour unpaid legal shift in their head.
3: Yeah.
0: Like, can I say that? Should I like that? Now, we outgrew that. We're not doing that now. There are words being said on Twitter that are like, my God, you know?
3: We've gone too far in the opposite direction where everyone is like, well, I'll tell you what we need to do in Iran. And you're like, why you work at a gas station? And there's nothing wrong with that, but I'm not really going to you for your take on this information. I'm more going to you for your take on Taylor and Travis, if anything.
0: Tension's high in the Strait of Hormuz. Let's go to Spider, who sells weed behind the bowling alley.
3: Yes.
0: He's standing by on Twitter with some expert analysis.
3: You just don't need to take on everything. You actually don't need to take on anything.
0: Honestly, that's great advice. Everyone just shut up.
3: Yeah, please. Stop talking. Know your sphere. Know your lane.
0: Just shut up.
1: Just give me the right bowling shoes.
0: That's great. Fill it up on unleaded. You know, it's so true. Jen, is maybe that the problem? Because you know they say like everybody has a voice, but should everybody have a voice?
2: No. Everyone in my feed needs to shut up. I see the things my friends like on Instagram. I'm like, why are you even liking this?
0: That's one of my favorite things in the world because I'm like, I'm on the air 3 hours a day. I don't know what I'm talking about. I'm like, so you definitely don't know what you're talking about. These things are very fluid. They change. That's why you come to our show and you get to drink with these ladies after the show oftentimes. We hang out after the show. It's a great time. You can get free tickets, foxacrossamerica.com. This week it's fun, people. Next week's bananas. I think we're going to have Lincoln on. I got to make him work for pay for his vacation.
3: Yeah. Right.
0: You know what I'm saying?
3: Of course.
0: Put in the time. Fly out to California and eat
3: a
0: bunch of In-N-Out.
3: You have to invite him on the show to make sure you see him that week.
0: Yeah, that's also true.
3: I got to keep an eye on him.
0: Isn't that true? When you are between high school and college, that 2 months of debauchery is insane.
2: You're just gone.
0: Yeah.
1: You're drunk and you're
3: I
1: gone.
3: Don't even recall where I was. I was also gone to myself. Absolutely. I left graduation, then I showed up at orientation. I was like, that's it. Okay.
2: There's no in between.
0: Like, showed up with the hiccups.
3: Yeah.
0: Do you guys have any water? Oh,
3: yeah.
0: Man. The lovely ladies of Fox News Saturday night about to pass the baton to Lara Trump, presidential daughter-in-law. She was definitely drunk at her graduation.
3: Of course.
0: We'll get her on record when we come back. Don't go anywhere.
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7: News. I'm Carmen Roberts. A preliminary report from the medical examiner's office in D.C. says Senator Lindsey Graham died from a ruptured aorta.
8: The condition is due to a clogging or hardening of the arteries. Senator Graham's office released the statement from the medical examiner, which also said a full death certificate will not be released until all testing is complete.
7: Fox's Grinnell Scott. As the nation honors Graham, Republicans are scrambling to find a temporary replacement for him in the Senate. Fighting flared heard again today between the U.S. and Iran over the Strait of Hormuz, and State Department spokesman Tommy Pigott tells Fox News Gulf allies agree with the U.S. about the strait.
9: We saw our Gulf allies and partners rejecting the idea that any country can charge tolls or fees for transit through an international waterway like the Strait of Hormuz.
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4: From the Glass Doctor of Indiana Weather Center, here's your Storm Alert weather forecast.
10: Skies stay mostly clear tonight. Lows, low 60s. The heat's back this week. Highs climbing to the upper 80s Monday. Plenty of sun to go around. Low to possibly mid-90s in some spots through midweek. Elevated humidity will make us feel closer to 100. Looking dry most days this week, but a few showers possible Thursday. I'm WSBT 22 meteorologist Jessica Burns.
11: Right now, it's 82 degrees.
12: 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I would, like, get D's and C's.
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1: There it is, Fox Across America with Jimmy Failla, a three-hour audio masterpiece brought to you by the fine folks at Prevagen. It is for your brain. And if your brain is functioning properly, you're going to stick around because Riley Gaines is in the very next segment on this show. A woman far too classy for a radio house of ill repute like this, but she's like the Garth Brooks of media. She's got friends in low places. I happen to be one of those friends in one of those places. So we're fired up to have a talk with Riles, who, to be honest with you, became a national figure because she was the first consequential pushback against the reality that the Democrats had created a gap between what people believed to be true and what they were willing to say in public. Meaning nobody thought it was fair that men should compete against women. Nobody thinks it's right to this day that biological men should be in women's dressing rooms. But people were going along with it at first because they didn't want to be called transphobes and bigots and intolerant and everything else. And gals like Riley quickly came to understand everybody was getting tolerance except them. Like, their views didn't matter. Their comfort, okay, their level playing field wasn't a thing. So she was the person who spoke out against it. And that's what obviously put her on the map. And then people came to know her as phenomenal and funny and fun and everything in between. And she's a brilliant mind. And you see her in and out of the White House and making national news all the time. But today, her ship has really sailed in. Because she is on the radio with a guy who dresses like an affordable male stripper most of the time. But the point is, I'm someone like her who cares. Okay, I have a child. I watched him grow up and go through so many periods of what you call transition, except we didn't try to make any of the transitions permanent because those of us who grew up watching Mr. Rogers knew the truth.
2: Boys are boys from the beginning. If you were born a boy, you stay a boy. Girls are girls right from the start. If you were born a girl, you stay a girl and grow up to be a lady.
1: Now, if Mr. Rogers were to say that now in the modern Democrat Party, oh my God.
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1: Suffice to say, Mr. Rogers will not be voting for James Tallarico in Texas. Riley Gaines join us in studio next. We're excited.
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5: News, I'm Roger Stern. The D.C. medical examiner says a ruptured aorta killed Lindsey Graham, according to preliminary results brought on by hardening the arteries. 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
5: 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Graham had just returned from Ukraine and called President Trump, who described the conversation to CNN State of the Union.
7: He was tired. 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
9: Skies stay mostly clear tonight. Lows low 60s. The heat's back this week. Highs climbing to the upper 80s Monday. Plenty of sun to go around. Low to possibly mid-90s in some spots through midweek. Elevated humidity will make us feel closer to 100. Looking dry most days this week, but a few showers possible Thursday. I'm WSBT 22 meteorologist Jessica Burns.
10: Right now, it's 78 degrees.
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0: Hi, I'm Chris Kramer from C. Kramer Interiors. We guide you through the entire purchase, the selections, the finishes. We coordinate it all. We hear a lot that, oh my, there are so many options. It gets confusing. We're not sure what to do. We help guide you through that process. We don't dictate. We listen to what you're telling us. Okay, I want a sofa that's 78 inches. I want it this, this, this. And a lot of times we'll say, well, you know, it would really help if we saw the room. We'll come out to the house and help you put, if you want just that one sofa, we can help you find the sofa. If you say, I want the whole room, we can coordinate everything. But we work with you through that process. It's not our taste. It's not necessarily what we see. It's we're trying to give you a finished product that reflects you. Come in, look at what we have, see what we have to offer, and we would love the opportunity to show you what we can do.
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1: News. I'm Roxanne Evans. Initial reports from the medical examiner in D.C. says Lindsey Graham died from a ruptured aorta.
2: The condition is due to a clogging or hardening of the arteries. Senator Graham's office released the statement from the medical examiner, which also said a full death certificate will not be released until all testing is complete.
1: Fox's Gernal Scott. President Trump paid tribute tonight, calling Graham a true American patriot. Tensions remain high in the Middle East as military strikes grow between the U.S. and Iran over the Strait of Hormuz. The State Department spokesman Tommy Pigott tells Fox News our Gulf allies stand with us.
3: We saw our Gulf allies and partners rejecting the idea that any country can charge tolls or fees for transit through an international waterway like the Strait of Hormuz.
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4: Now, from the Glass Doctor of Indiana Weather Center, here's your Storm Alert weather forecast.
5: Skies stay mostly clear tonight. Lows low 60s. The heat's back this week. Highs climbing to the upper 80s Monday. Plenty of sun to go around. Low to possibly mid-90s in some spots through midweek. Elevated humidity will make us feel closer to 100. Looking dry most days this week, but a few showers possible Thursday. I'm WSBT 22 meteorologist Jessica Burns.
6: Right now it's 75 degrees.
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5: Hit the music, Drew. Hit the music. We'll continue to take your calls. 866-647-7337. I just find it hard to believe that this president, the one I love so much, is so reticent to win the war against Iran. Whatever peace treaty is signed, it's irrelevant. Whatever promise they make, put it off to the side. These are homicidal, suicidal, genocidal, mass murderers who are also religious fanatics. They couldn't care less about the status of their own people. So the best thing to do is bomb them back to the Stone Age. It's unfortunate, but the people of Iran must suffer because of what the leadership has done to them. In fact, almost every person from Iran inside of America says the same thing that I'm saying and Mark Levin is saying and many others are saying. It's been, what, since February the 28th? It's been about 5-6 months still doing it, still waiting for more talks that are completely irrelevant. Ulysses S. Grant said to Robert E. Lee, unconditional surrender. It's called U.S., unconditional surrender. Not words on a paper that are totally worthless and meaningless to religious fanatics. When they'll kill their own people, they will kill you, Mr. President, and they're trying. Let's continue with more. Your calls continue. On the other side, if a line becomes available, 866-647-7337. Bill Cunningham, the Great American, with you every Sunday night.
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8: A major loss in Washington. Roxanne Evans, Fox News. New details are emerging about what is believed to have caused the sudden death of South Carolina Senator Lindsey Graham. Here's Fox's Roger Stern.
9: Graham was 71, not necessarily old by today's standards. And EMS audio captures a crew responding to a cardiac arrest at Graham's Washington home.
10: EMS 61 says the age of 7 medic 7 with cardiac arrest.
9: That audio from Broadcastify.com. The D.C. medical examiner says preliminary results point to a ruptured aorta brought on by hardening of the arteries. Graham had just returned from Ukraine and spoke by phone with President Trump, who described the call to CNN's State of the Union.
11: He was tired. He said, I'm tired because it's a long trip.
9: Cardiac problems run in Graham's family. A heart attack killed his father at the age of 69, 2 years younger than Graham was when he died. Roger Stern, Fox News.
8: Fox's Chad Pergram explains how South Carolina will replace the longtime senator.
12: It's up to South Carolina Governor Henry McMaster to appoint an immediate successor. Now, it's unclear if McMaster could tap a caretaker senator, somebody who just serves until the end of the term, which would be January of next year. Graham had just won the GOP primary for a fifth term starting in January, and the party must hold a new primary now sometime in the next 4 to 5 weeks. And the winner then in November would serve the full Senate six-year term starting in January. They also have to figure out who would succeed him as the chairman of the Budget Committee and what that means for maybe trying to do budget reconciliation 3.0.
8: Meantime, Senator Mitch McConnell ending weeks of questions about his health. He said today he was hospitalized after a fall and then developed a mild case of pneumonia. Kentucky Governor Andy Beshear been pressing for more information. 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
8: Well, President Trump says the United States will continue talks with Iran after both sides resumed military action last week. This comes after an Iranian media report said that Tehran will not enter negotiations until the U.S. backs off its current positions. Republican Texas Congressman Pat Fallon says it's the Iranian Revolutionary Guard Corps that keeps getting in the way of those talks.
1: I think there are people that we, you know, we've seen over the last several months in Tehran that want to make a deal and want to move forward with a non-nuclear Iran. Problem is, the IRGC are the ones that are the most militant, they have the most guns, and they're the most willing to use them.
8: Sound courtesy of Fox's The Big Weekend. The U.S. says the Strait of Hormuz is open, but Iran claims the opposite. Emergency teams in Missouri rushing into action after devastating flooding swept through several counties last week. Fox's Jane Minar in Ireton with more.
17: We've had Missouri Task Force 1, 3, and 5, along with 40-plus other agencies across the state, many of which coming out of St. Louis to come and help with those swift water rescues. Since Friday, we've seen just an incredible all-hands-on-deck effort. On Friday alone, 350-plus rescues, 202 of those campers and staff out of Camp Tomsock that had to be evacuated from using Black Hawk helicopters to the command post by Friday night. Sadly, one person has died because of these floodings, a 23-year-old woman out of Crawford County swept away by the floodwaters early Friday morning.
8: And cleanup is underway in Philadelphia after powerful microbursts ripped through the region yesterday. The storms brought winds up to 70 miles an hour, knocking down trees, power lines, and damaging buildings. I'm Roxanne Evans. This is Fox News.
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20: Skies stay mostly clear tonight. Lows low 60s. The heat's back this week. Highs climbing to the upper 80s Monday. Plenty of sun to go around. Low to possibly mid-90s in some spots through midweek. Elevated humidity will make us feel closer to 100. Looking dry most days this week, but a few showers possible Thursday. I'm WSBT 22 meteorologist Jessica Burns.
21: Right now, it's 74 degrees.
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3: Hit the music, Drew. Hit the music. Coming up later is Leland Vittert. War notes, etc. Great experience in the Middle East as to why we're not finishing the war and why we continue to pussyfoot around. Also later on is the great Wayne Allen Root, live from Las Vegas, to talk about a couple of his columns, including one in which it appears he claims, and I certainly agree with him on this, the Secret Service has been fortunate. They don't have another protectee that is murdered with the number of attempts on his life. And I don't understand when Iran, which has killed thousands of American soldiers, millions of Muslims, killed thousands, tens of thousands of Jews, etc. Trump doesn't finish the job. And he's waiting for another discussion somewhere, I guess, in Islamabad. Take the approach that the secretive Israeli unit has killed so far 2,500 Hamas terrorists who raped and murdered so many Jews when the Gaza Strip when they were attacked. Think about that approach. Began in 1972 in the Munich Olympics when there were about 20 Palestinian terrorists who killed the parts of the Israeli Olympic team. Prime Minister at that point said enough is enough, and over the next 3 or 4 years, 20 terrorists were murdered. And now the number being done in by the Israelis is about 2,500 of 3,000 terrorists. And using facial recognition, AI, etc., plus surveillance electronic techniques and good old-fashioned police work, Israel, Mossad, has identified about 3,000 terrorists who committed mass murder against the Jews on October the 7th, 2023, which was about 5 months after yours truly went to Israel and found myself in Mossad loving and feeling deeply connected to the great state of Israel. There's about 500 more terrorists to be killed. And you might know that Israel doesn't forget, and Mossad does not forgive. And so there's been about 75% of the terrorists from October 7th have been murdered, another 500 to go. Another 500 will be brought to justice. That's the approach that America should have when it comes to dealing with Iran itself. The approach that Mossad would take when they tracked down so far 2,500 terrorists, about 500 more to go. So, I asked the question. I'm going to ask it of you and ask it of Leland Vittert and ask it of Wayne Allen Root. Why don't we win the war? What is keeping Donald Trump from using, if he says we have the military hardware to completely destroy Iran? Why didn't it happen in March, April, and May? Here it is July and August. The president said a few days ago he's more than willing to sit down again with maniacal mass murderers who are religious fanatics and have them sign a piece of paper as the art of the deal. What? You think they're going to have any believability? Absolutely not. And in the long run, the oil from the Straits of Hormuz will be diverted. Right now, there's a pipeline going from

Syria and Iraq into different parts of oceans around the world. That's going to lessen the need that we have for the Straits of Hormuz. That's going to happen down the road. There is no substitute for victory. And as Douglas MacArthur said in 1964, when he got the Damon Thayer Award at West Point, only the dead have seen the end of war. And at this point, we have to work this to its logical conclusion. Why it hasn't happened at this point? We keep talk, which is playing right into what they want. More talk. Let's keep talking. Let's believe what religious fanatics say in writing. When the leader of the group says, I want to kill you. Accept what he's saying, Mr. President, and react accordingly. Let's continue with more. Coming up will be Leland Vitter, News Nation and War Notes, also the great Wayne Allen Root. Line becomes available, 866-647-7337. Bill Cunningham, Great American, with you and all Great American. Every Sunday.

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3: News. I'm Sue Guzman. Preliminary findings released in the death of Senator Lindsey Graham, finding he suffered from a ruptured aorta due to cardiovascular disease. South Carolina Representative Nancy Mace telling Fox she's not ruling out the possibility of replacing the senator.
4: If the people of South Carolina would like me to serve in that capacity, I'll certainly take a look at it. But right now, I just want to focus on him and his legacy, what he did for the state.
3: Israeli Prime Minister Benjamin Netanyahu remembering Graham on NBC's Meet the Press.
5: I think America has lost a great patriot. Israel has lost one of the great champions of the American-Israeli alliance. And frankly, I've lost a beloved friend who I've had for many decades.
3: U.S. launching several waves of strikes on Iran over the Iranian attack may have now ended, according to Central Command. 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
2: Now, from the Glass Doctor of Indiana Weather Center, here's your Storm Alert weather forecast.
6: Skies stay mostly clear tonight, lows low 60s. The heat's back this week. Highs climbing to the upper 80s Monday, plenty of sun to go around, low to possibly mid-90s in some spots through midweek. Elevated humidity will make us feel closer to 100. Looking dry most days this week, but a few showers possible Thursday. I'm WSBT 22 meteorologist Jessica Burns.
7: Right now it's 73 degrees.
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10: I went a bit long with Leland Vitter, much to say, because the policy we're on with Iran is not working. I refer to Ulysses S. Grant. Let's continue. Wayne Allen Root on the other side. Bill Cunningham with you.

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4: Fox News, I'm Roxanne Evans. Initial reports from the D.C. medical examiner say Senator Lindsey Graham died from a ruptured aorta.
5: The condition is due to a clogging or hardening of the arteries. Senator Graham's office released the statement from the medical examiner, which also said a full death certificate will not be released until all testing is complete.
4: Fox's Gurnall Scott. President Trump paid tribute, calling Graham a true American patriot. Tensions remain high in the Middle East as military strikes grow between the U.S. and Iran over the Strait of Hormuz. State Department spokesman Tommy Pigott tells Fox News our Gulf allies stand with us.
6: We saw our Gulf allies and partners rejecting the idea that any country can charge tolls or fees for transit through an international waterway like the Strait of Hormuz.
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7: Skies stay mostly clear tonight. Lows low 60s. The heat's back this week. Highs climbing to the upper 80s Monday. Plenty of sun to go around. Low to possibly mid-90s in some spots through midweek. Elevated humidity will make us feel closer to 100. Looking dry most days this week, but a few showers possible Thursday. I'm WSBT 22 meteorologist Jessica Burns.
8: Right now, it's 71 degrees.
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4: Fox News, I'm Sue Guzman. Initial reports in the medical

0: medical examiner's office in D.C. say Senator Lindsey Graham likely died from a ruptured aorta.
1: The condition is due to a clogging or hardening of the arteries. Senator Graham's office released the statement from the medical examiner, which also said a full death certificate will not be released until all testing is complete.
0: Fox's Gernal Scott, the senator just returned from a diplomatic trip to Ukraine. Tensions still high in the Middle East. Military strikes growing between the U.S. and Iran over the Strait of Hormuz. State Department spokesman Tommy Pigott telling Fox News our Gulf allies stand with us.
2: We saw our Gulf allies and partners rejecting the idea that any country can charge tolls or fees for transit through an international waterway like the Strait of Hormuz.
0: U.S. says the latest round of strikes are now over. 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
3: Now, from the Glass Doctor of Indiana Weather Center, here's your Storm Alert weather forecast.
4: Skies stay mostly clear tonight. Lows low 60s. The heat's back this week. Highs climbing to the upper 80s Monday. Plenty of sun to go around. Low to possibly mid-90s in some spots through midweek. Elevated humidity will make us feel closer to 100. Looking dry most days this week, but a few showers possible Thursday. I'm WSBT 22 meteorologist Jessica Burns.
5: Right now, it's 70 degrees.
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2: 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We coordinate it all. We hear a lot that, oh my, there are so many options, it gets confusing, we're not sure what to do. We help guide you through that process. We don't dictate. We listen to what you're telling us. Okay, I want a sofa that's 78 inches. I want it this. And a lot of times we'll say, well, you know, it would really help if we saw the room. We'll come out to the house and help you. But if you want just that one sofa, we can help you find the sofa. If you say, I want the whole room, we can coordinate everything. But we work with you through that process. It's not our taste. It's not necessarily what we see. It's we're trying to give you a finished product that reflects you. Come in, look at what we have, see what we have to offer, and we would love the opportunity to show you what we can do.
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5: Initial findings revealed. I'm Sue Guzman, Fox News. Preliminary findings released in the sudden death of U.S. Senator Lindsey Graham. The autopsy report concluding that Graham likely died from an aortic dissection due to hardening of the arteries. On NBC's Meet the Press, President Trump praised Graham for his bipartisanship.
6: He was a great, like a gauge, a temperature gauge of the Senate. He was somebody that most Democrats liked. Some didn't, but most Democrats liked. And just about all of the Republicans liked Lindsey. He got along with everybody.
5: Democrat New Jersey Senator Cory Booker recalled how he and Graham were able to work together on the issue of criminal justice reform.
7: True to his word, he rolled up his sleeves and we went to work. And thanks to him and Dick Durbin and some other Senate heroes, our bill became the first STEP Act after years, two presidents, two Congresses, and became law.
5: President Trump will join Fox and Friends by phone Monday morning, 8 Eastern, to remember Senator Graham. Well, talks are focusing on a replacement for the longtime senator now.
8: It's up to South Carolina Governor Henry McMaster to appoint an immediate successor. Now, it's unclear if McMaster could tap a caretaker senator, somebody who just serves until the end of the term, which would be January of next year. Graham had just won the GOP primary for a fifth term starting in January, and the party must hold a new primary now sometime in the next 4 to 5 weeks. And the winner then in November would serve the full Senate six-year term starting in January. They also have to figure out who would succeed him as the chairman of the budget committee and what that means for maybe trying to do budget reconciliation 3.0.
5: Fox's Chad Pergram and Senator Mitch McConnell speaking out about his health status. After nearly a month in the hospital, he says he suffered a fall and went unconscious. He also says he developed a mild case of pneumonia that has since been successfully treated. 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
5: The United States has ended its latest wave of military strikes targeting Iran, insisting Tehran does not control the Strait of Hormuz. Military Central Command says it hit air defense systems, radar sites, missile and drone equipment, and small boats in these latest attacks. Follows an Iranian media report that Tehran will not enter negotiations until the U.S. backs off its current positions. Republican Texas Congressman Pat Fallon says the IRGC is getting in the way of those talks.
16: I think there are people that we've seen over the last several months in Tehran that want to make a deal and want to move forward with a non-nuclear Iran. Problem is, the IRGC are the ones that are the most militant, they have the most guns, and they're the most willing to use them.
5: Audio courtesy of Fox's The Big Weekend Show. The United States says the Strait of Hormuz is open. Republicans heeding President Trump's demand to pass a bill banning birth tourism. Pregnant women from other countries traveling to the U.S. to give birth to their child for American citizenship. House Oversight Committee Chair James Comer telling Fox's Sunday Night in America, birth tourism makes it harder for Americans to acquire health care.
17: When people from other countries come in illegally and utilize the benefits of free health care, which is what Medicaid is, then that makes health care more expensive for the rest of us.
5: This comes after the Supreme Court rejected the Trump administration's executive order banning birthright citizenship. Huge fire that engulfed a beer hall in Bangkok, Thailand, has killed at least 27 people and injured dozens more. Firefighters bringing the blaze under control early Monday in the northern part of the Thai capital. And cleanup is underway in Philadelphia after a powerful series of microbursts ripped through the region Saturday. Storms bringing winds of up to 70 miles an hour, knocking down trees, power lines, and damaging buildings. Officials say it was straight line winds, not a tornado, that caused all the destruction. I'm Sue Guzman. This is Fox News.
9: Now, from the Glass Doctor of Indiana Weather Center, here's your Storm Alert weather forecast.
18: Skies stay mostly clear tonight. Lows low 60s. The heat's back this week. Highs climbing to the upper 80s Monday. Plenty of sun to go around. Low to possibly mid-90s in some spots through midweek. Elevated humidity will make us feel closer to 100. Looking dry most days this week, but a few showers possible Thursday. I'm WSBT 22 meteorologist Jessica Burns.
19: Right now it's 68 degrees.
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3: Fox News, I'm Roxanne Evans. The D.C. Medical Examiner says U.S. Senator Lindsey Graham died from a ruptured aorta brought on by hardening of the arteries. Graham was 71. President Trump on NBC's Meet the Press talking about Graham's recent return from Ukraine.
4: He was tired. He said, I'm tired because it's a long trip. But other than that, he was fine. And he called me, I guess, just moments before, because he called me like at 6:30.
3: And this from Israeli Prime Minister Benjamin Netanyahu on NBC's Meet the Press.
5: He was a wonderful, wonderful friend.

0: a great American patriot and a great champion of the Israel-American alliance, and I'll miss him personally.
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2: Now, from the Glass Doctor of Indiana Weather Center, here's your Storm Alert weather forecast.
3: Skies stay mostly clear tonight, lows low 60s. The heat's back this week. Highs climbing to the upper 80s Monday, plenty of sun to go around, low to possibly mid-90s in some spots through midweek. Elevated humidity will make us feel closer to 100. Looking dry most days this week, but a few showers possible Thursday. I'm WSBT 22 meteorologist Jessica Burns.
4: Right now it's 68 degrees.
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0: Hello, everyone. 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
2: The Senate loses a heavyweight. Roxanne Evans, Fox News. New details are emerging about what is believed to have caused the sudden death of South Carolina Senator Lindsey Graham. Here's Fox's Roger Stern.
3: Graham was 71, not necessarily old by today's standards. And EMS audio captures a crew responding to a cardiac arrest at Graham's Washington home.
4: EMS 61 says 87 medic 7 with cardiac arrest.
3: That audio from Broadcastify.com. The D.C. medical examiner says preliminary results point to a ruptured aorta brought on by hardening of the arteries. Graham had just returned from Ukraine and spoke by phone with President Trump, who described the call to CNN's State of the Union.
5: He was tired. He said, I'm tired because it's a long trip.
3: Cardiac problems run in Graham's family. A heart attack killed his father at the age of 69, 2 years younger than Graham was when he died. Roger Stern, Fox News.
2: President Trump will join Fox and Friends by phone this morning at 8 a.m. Eastern to remember the late South Carolina senator. Fox's Chad Pergram explains how South Carolina will replace the longtime senator.
6: It's up to South Carolina Governor Henry McMaster to appoint an immediate successor. Now, it's unclear if McMaster could tap a caretaker senator, somebody who just serves until the end of the term, which would be January of next year. Graham had just won the GOP primary for a fifth term starting in January, and the party must hold a new primary now sometime in the next 4 to 5 weeks. And the winner then in November would serve the full Senate six-year term starting in January. They also have to figure out who would succeed him as the chairman of the budget committee and what that means for maybe trying to do budget reconciliation 3.0.
2: Well, Senator Mitch McConnell was hospitalized after a fall and then developed a mild case of pneumonia. 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
2: President Trump says the United States will continue talks with Iran after both sides resumed military action last week. This comes after an Iranian media report that Tehran will not enter negotiations until the U.S. backs off its current positions. Republican Texas Congressman Pat Fallon says it's the Iranian Revolutionary Guard Corps that keeps getting in the way of those talks.
11: I think there are people that we've seen over the last several months in Tehran that want to make a deal.
9: and want to move forward with a non-nuclear Iran. Problem is, the IRGC are the ones that are the most militant. They have the most guns, and they're the most willing to use them.
2: Sound courtesy of Fox's The Big Weekend Show. The U.S. says the Strait of Hormuz is open, but Iran claims the opposite. This coming week, President Trump is expected to speak at an event in Pennsylvania and attend the final game of the World Cup. Fox's Jessica Rosenthal.
11: This Sunday, President Trump will participate in the trophy ceremony with FIFA's president following the final World Cup game at New Jersey's MetLife Stadium. This Wednesday, the president is the headline speaker at the Pennsylvania Defense and Innovation Summit being held at the U.S. Army War College. Leaders from companies like J.P. Morgan, Blackstone, and Palantir are expected. The summit's being organized by Republican Pennsylvania Senator Dave McCormick, who says the event is meant to bring together leaders from finance, defense, tech, and government as they work to strengthen the defense industrial base, create jobs, and drive military innovation. Jessica Rosenthal, Fox News.
2: Well, cleanup is underway in Philadelphia after powerful microbursts ripped through the region on Saturday. The storm brought winds up to 70 miles an hour, knocking down trees, power lines, and damaging buildings. Officials say straight-line winds, not a tornado, caused all of that destruction. I'm Roxanne Evans, and this is Fox News.
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12: Skies stay mostly clear tonight. Lows low 60s. The heat's back this week. Highs climbing to the upper 80s Monday. Plenty of sun to go around. Low to possibly mid-90s in some spots through midweek. Elevated humidity will make us feel closer to 100. Looking dry most days this week, but a few showers possible Thursday. I'm WSBT 22 meteorologist Jessica Burns.
13: Right now it's 67 degrees.
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3: Fox News, I'm Sue Guzman. Preliminary findings released in the death of Senator Lindsey Graham, finding he suffered from a ruptured aorta due to cardiovascular disease. South Carolina Representative Nancy Mace telling Fox she's not ruling out the possibility of replacing the senator.
4: If the people of South Carolina would like me to serve in that capacity, I'll certainly take a look at it. But right now, I just want to focus on him and his legacy, what he did for the state.
3: The U.S. has launched several waves of strikes on Iran over the weekend. CENTCOM says they struck dozens of targets, including air defense systems and coastal radar sites. These strikes have now ended. And New Zealand actor Sam Neill has died. Neill, known for his roles in Jurassic Park and The Piano, died Monday at the age of 78. His family says his death was sudden and unexpected. He'd been treated for a rare blood cancer and was reportedly in remission at the time of his death. 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
5: Skies stay mostly clear tonight. Lows, low 60s. The heat's back this week. Highs climbing to the upper 80s Monday. Plenty of sun to go around. Low to possibly mid-90s in some spots through midweek. Elevated humidity will make us feel cold.

0: closer to 100. Looking dry most days this week, but a few showers possible Thursday. I'm WSBT 22 meteorologist Jessica Burns.
1: Right now it's 67 degrees.
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4: Possible cause of death revealed. I'm Sue Guzman, Fox News. Preliminary findings released in the sudden death of U.S. Senator Lindsey Graham. The autopsy report concluding that Graham likely died from an aortic tear due to hardening of the arteries. NBC's Meet the Press, President Trump praised Graham for his bipartisanship.
5: He was a great, like a gauge, a temperature gauge of the Senate. He was somebody that most Democrats liked. Some didn't, but most Democrats liked. And just about all of the Republicans like Lindsey. He got along with everybody.
4: Democratic New Jersey Senator Cory Booker recalled how he and Graham were able to work together on the issue of criminal justice reform.
6: True to his word, he rolled up his sleeves and we went to work. And thanks to him and Dick Durbin and some other Senate heroes, our bill became the First Step Act after years, two presidents, two Congresses, and became law.
4: President Trump will join Fox and Friends by phone this morning, 8 Eastern, to remember Senator Graham. Prime Minister Benjamin Netanyahu joining NBC's Meet the Press as he reflected on the life of the late senator.
7: And I'm in a state of shock because, as President Trump said, Lindsey was so vibrant. He was so full of life. He was so full of energy and dedication that it's hard to accept the fact that he is no more.
4: So what happens to the senator's seat? It is up to South Carolina Governor Henry McMaster to appoint an immediate successor. It's unclear if McMaster will tap a caretaker senator, someone who will serve till the end of the term, January of next year. South Carolina Republicans will then need to hold another primary in the next 4 to 5 weeks. And Senator Mitch McConnell speaking out about his health status. After nearly a month in the hospital, he says he suffered a fall and lost consciousness but did not have a stroke. 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
4: Another attempt to put an end to the conflict in Iran is coming to Congress. More from Fox's Grinnell Scott.
20: California Democratic Senator Adam Schiff stands by his belief that President Trump bypassed Congress and the Constitution to declare war on Iran. That's why Senator Schiff said on NBC's Meet the Press he will put forth another war powers resolution this week
21: to try to bring that conflict to an end. But sadly, Iran has realized that it has a kind of a nuclear weapon already, and that is the ability with minimal force to close the Strait of Hormuz.
20: U.S. Central Command said the Strait of Hormuz remains open despite recent attacks. The shipping lane sits between Iran and Oman, which has condemned Iran's attacks on vessels transiting the waterway. Gernal Scott, Fox News.
4: Republicans are heeding President Trump's demand to pass a bill banning birth tourism. Pregnant women from other countries traveling to the U.S. to give their child American citizenship. House Oversight Committee Chair James Comer telling Fox's Sunday Night in America that birth tourism makes it harder for Americans to acquire health care.
12: When people from other countries come in illegally and utilize the benefits of free health care, which is what Medicaid is, then that makes health care more expensive for the rest of us.
4: The move comes after the Supreme Court rejected the Trump administration's executive order banning birthright citizenship. Jurassic Park and the Piano was 78 years old. His family announcing his death was sudden and unexpected. Neil had been treated for a rare non-Hodgkin's lymphoma in the last few years, but was reportedly in remission, according to his family, when he died. Again, actor Sam Neill dead at the age of 78. I'm Sue Guzman. This is Fox News.
3: Now, from the Glass Doctor of Indiana Weather Center, here's your Storm Alert weather forecast.
14: Skies stay mostly clear tonight, lows low 60s. The heat's back this week. Highs climbing to the upper 80s Monday, plenty of sun to go around, low to possibly mid-90s in some spots through midweek. Elevated humidity will make us feel closer to 100. Looking dry most days this week, but a few showers possible Thursday. I'm WSPT 22 meteorologist Jessica Burns.
15: Right now it's 65 degrees.
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0: All right. Is it always in private setting, homes, things like that, or is it ever in public?
1: This just happened at, it was just at my house. That's it.
0: Yeah, that's it. Just the one, and you've never, how far away were you when something like this happens? Were you in, like, you know, in the same city, or were you, like, across the country?
1: I was, I think for, like, three of them, I was actually in the house, just in a different part of the house. And the other couple times, I was not at home, but I wasn't very far. I was, like, probably, yeah, probably, like, the next city over or something, maybe, like, 5-10 miles away.
0: All right. Does this bother you? Do you think that your shadow person hanging around your house, you said if you bump into them, it's a bad omen, but for them to be in the same house as you at the same time, are you concerned about that?
1: I mean, I was really, really weirded out by it. I actually heard a couple of theories just really quick. One theory that I heard is that maybe it was like me astral projecting in my sleep. And when I woke up, my spirit didn't get back, so now I'm kind of like, you know, looking for myself. And the other thing that I was thinking is that maybe sometime in the future, time travel is like readily available. Maybe I'm going back to better times in my life, and I'm, you know, like seeing my dad and whatnot, you know, because he's passed away now, and maybe I was just going back to kind of relive things. I don't know. That was another theory that I thought of.
0: Your shadow is the way that you're projected through. We may think of it as time travel, but you might just be reliving a memory in the future. Interesting.
1: Yeah,
0: all right. Well, thank you very much for the call. And maybe other people have had experiences like that too, unexplainable things. I don't know what I would do if I saw a shadow person in my home. I don't think I would like that. When I broadcast here from my basement in Michigan, I keep the door open in the office, and I always wonder, what if I see something outside this door while we're broadcasting? Let's say you have a comment or question. We're going to keep the phone lines open in the next half hour. Feel free to give us a call. I think we may have a wild card line open now. Or email me, ryanrecker@coasttocoastam.com. 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
5: Fox News, I'm Roxanne Evans. Initial reports from the D.C. medical examiner say Senator Lindsey Graham died from a ruptured aorta.
6: The condition is due to a clogging or hardening of the arteries. Senator Graham's office released the statement from the medical examiner, which also said a full death certificate will not be released until all testing is complete.
5: Fox's Gernal Scott, President Trump paid tribute, calling Graham a true American patriot. Tensions remain high in the Middle East as military strikes grow between the U.S. and Iran over the Strait of Hormuz. State Department spokesman Tony Pickett tells Fox News our Gulf allies stand with us.
7: We saw our Gulf allies and partners rejecting the idea that any country can charge tolls or fees for transit through an international waterway like the Strait of Hormuz.
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2: Now, from the Glass Doctor of Indiana Weather Center, here's your Storm Alert weather forecast.
8: Skies stay mostly clear tonight. Lows low 60s. The heat's back this week. Highs climbing to the upper 80s Monday. Plenty of sun to go around. Low to possibly mid-90s in some spots through midweek. Elevated humidity will make us feel closer to 100. Looking dry most days this week, but a few showers possible Thursday. I'm WSPT 22 meteorologist Jessica Burns.
9: Right now at 66 degrees.
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0: 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I was severely nearsighted for my entire adult life until LASIK surgery. I ended up with 20/10 vision in both eyes for 5 years. And once you've had that kind of vision, no other vision is acceptable. Well, 3-4 years ago, my vision started to degrade. It was getting blurry. Dr. Jennifer tried different prescriptions. She suggested seeing a cataract surgeon. Well, last February, she asked me if I would try a procedure for dry eye, which I did not know I had. She did a series of tests and showed me the results, and they're permanently dry, and you cannot feel it, but the treatment was amazing. And I've told my friends, and I've told people in Edwardsburg, she went way over and above, I thought. How do you thank someone who's giving you your vision back? There's no way you can do it properly.
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3: The Senate loses a heavyweight. Roxanne Evans, Fox News. New details are emerging about what is believed to have caused the sudden death of South Carolina Senator Lindsey Graham.
4: Graham was 71, not necessarily old by today's standards, and EMS audio captures a crew responding to a cardiac arrest at Graham's Washington home.
5: EMS 61, at the age of 7-7, with cardiac arrest.
4: That audio from Broadcastify.com. The D.C. medical examiner says preliminary results point to a ruptured aorta brought on by hardening of the arteries. Graham had just returned from Ukraine and spoke by phone with President Trump, who described the call to CNN's State of the Union.
6: He was tired. He said, "I'm tired because it's a long trip."
4: Cardiac problems run in Graham's family. A heart attack killed his father at the age of 69, 2 years younger than Graham was when he died. Roger Stern, Fox News.
3: President Trump will join Fox and Friends by phone this morning at 8 a.m. Eastern to remember the late South Carolina senator. Meantime, Senator Mitch McConnell said Sunday that he was hospitalized after a fall and then developed a mild case of pneumonia. This coming week, President Trump is expected to speak at an event in Pennsylvania and attend the final game of the World Cup.
7: This Sunday, President Trump will participate in the trophy ceremony with FIFA's president following the final World Cup game at New Jersey's MetLife Stadium. This Wednesday, the president is the headline speaker at the Pennsylvania Defense and Innovation Summit being held at the U.S. Army War College. Leaders from companies like J.P. Morgan, Blackstone, and Palantir are expected. The summit's being organized by Republican Pennsylvania Senator Dave McCormick, who says the event is meant to bring together leaders from finance, defense, tech, and government as they work to strengthen the defense industrial base, create jobs, and drive military innovation. Jessica Rosenthal, Fox News.
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3: Ukraine is changing its political strategy with their prime minister stepping down from their position. Fox's Marianne Rafferty.
12: Ukraine's prime minister is resigning as President Volodymyr Zelensky launches another major government reshuffle. He says the country is changing its political strategy. The now former prime minister will take on a new role focused on key international partnerships. The shakeup marking the fourth major overhaul of Ukraine's government since Russia's full-scale invasion began 4 years ago.
3: The Ukrainian prime minister shared that they are proud to have had the honor of leading the government. President Trump says the United States will continue talks with Iran after both sides resumed military action last week. This comes after Iranian media reports that Tehran will not enter negotiations until the U.S. backs off its current position. Republican Texas Congressman Pat Fallon says it's the Iranian Revolutionary Guard Corps that keeps getting in the way.
14: I think there are people that we've seen over the last several months in Tehran that want to make a deal and want to move forward with a non-nuclear Iran. Problem is, the IRGC are the ones that are the most militant. They have the most guns and they're the most willing to use them.
3: Sound courtesy of Fox's The Big Weekend Show. Cleanup is underway in Philadelphia after powerful microbursts ripped through the region Saturday. Storms brought winds up to 70 miles an hour, knocking down power lines and damaging buildings. Officials say straight line winds, not a tornado, caused the destruction. A huge fire that engulfed a beer hall in Bangkok has killed at least 27 people and injured dozens more. Firefighters brought the blaze under control in the northern part of that capital. I'm Roxanne Evans, and this is Fox News.
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15: MNC News time is 5:05. Good morning. I'm Tommy Lee in the MNC News Center. This is Monday, the 13th of July, and the news continues with this look at our top local stories here on Michiana Mornings. The South Bend Police Department are searching for 8-year-old Carlito Chisholm and his mother, Carrie Crawford. The child was last seen in the 1000 block of Lincoln Way West and is believed to have been traveling on foot with his mother. Chisholm is described as 5 feet tall with black dreadlocks with gold tips and was last seen wearing a colorful shirt and khaki shorts. Crawford is believed to be armed and dangerous, and police say you should not approach them and instead call 911. The Indiana State Police say that the man accused of shooting a state trooper was found dead after a search east of Westville.
16: Well, this is actually the third officer that we've had shot here in Northwest Indiana. LaPorte County Sheriff's deputy was shot a half mile from here at the hospital. And then we had our trooper shot up on I-94 over in Lake County and now here today. So, yeah, so we're hurting as a profession.
15: Indiana State Police Sergeant Glenn Fifield there, who says that the trooper was shot multiple times but is recovering at South Bend Memorial. One driver was said to have been impaired in a Saturday morning crash on I-94 in LaPorte County that happened Saturday morning. The Indiana State Police say that it happened shortly before 5 a.m. near Franciscan Health and mile marker 33 and involved four vehicles. The eastbound lanes were closed for more than 3 hours.
2: 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Tires done right. Traffic update.
15: On the roads, a little to talk about at this point in the morning, which is always good news. We do have some construction for you to keep in mind today.
18: In South Bend, milling and paving work has shutdowns along Caroline Street between East Calver and East Altgeld. Also watch for work happening in the 1900 block of Hartman Drive and the 500 block of South Taylor Street and 18th Street in St. Joseph County's closed for reconstruction and drainage projects at the intersection with Summerwind Lane. If you see a crash or a backup, text in 574-2595-953.
2: Now, from the Glass Doctor of Indiana Weather Center, here's your Storm Alert weather forecast.
20: Mostly sunny skies today and hot. High temperatures getting up right around 90 degrees with light winds. Overnight tonight, lows stay right around 68 with clear skies. And then for tomorrow, high temperatures around 92, but the humidity really ramps up Tuesday and Wednesday. Feel like temperatures will be back up near 100. I'm Chief Meteorologist Carrie Pujol.
15: Thank you, Carrie. We have 65 degrees on this Monday morning, and that's just the beginning. On the way in 60 seconds, Indiana's stove gets turned up again this week. We will have details from the National Weather Service. 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
2: 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Mexico has said something silly and funny, and they're now suing the United States. We'll talk about it Monday, 3 to 6 on MNC.
3: 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The National Weather Service says that the week's conditions won't be as bad as what we saw throughout June, with highs above 90 and those heat indices eclipsing triple digits. But this week is still going to be alarmingly hot.
4: I'll be in the upper 80s, and as we get towards Tuesday, Wednesday, Thursday, we're going to see most areas of the state with highs in the low 90s.
3: The current high for Wednesday is projected to be 95. Meteorologist Casey Crosby says that heat index values could get up to 102 on Wednesday as well. We could see some relief on Friday via the rain, but the chances for showers are low. A judge has ordered an alleged unlicensed daycare operation in Goshen to stop operating while a lawsuit filed by the state of Indiana moves forward.
5: Court records show a preliminary injunction was granted Thursday prohibiting the two women named in the case from running a home child care during the proceedings. State investigators say 86 children were found at the residence during a June search, including 66 in a basement with no fire escape. WNDU says currently no criminal charges have been filed. Brian Ford, MNC News.
3: More than 500,000 Cobalt yard tools are being recalled because of a battery fire risk. Officials say certain 24-volt lithium-ion batteries can short-circuit, causing the recall on some trimmers, blowers, and saws. Owners should stop charging them and request a free replacement. And a Steuben County Sheriff's deputy has resigned while state police confirm that they investigated a public official in the county.
6: The sheriff's office says Deputy Jordan Tripp submitted a letter of resignation and is no longer employed by the department as of Friday, July 10th. The office says questions about an investigation involving Tripp's previous work with the Fremont Police Department should be directed to Fremont Police or Indiana State Police. The ISP confirmed it investigated a public official in Steuben County, but said the case has now been turned over to a special prosecutor. Victor Garcia, MNC News.
3: 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Just text FLAG to 45364. 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On the way next, the top trending stories of the morning and a look at your forecast. 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
4: MNC News Time is 5:14. A U.S. senator and giant in the Republican Party has died. Jerry Lewis has more on the unexpected passing of South Carolina's Lindsey Graham.
5: The news breaking Sunday morning of Lindsey Graham's passing. His office said he died late Saturday from a brief and sudden illness. Senator Graham was first elected to the Senate in 2003. Before that, he spent more than three decades serving in the U.S. Air Force. Indiana Senator and former Navy Reserve Officer Jim Banks called Senator Graham one of a kind, adding that he will be missed on Capitol Hill. Chair Lewis, Network Indiana.
4: And China test-launched a long-range ballistic missile from a nuclear-powered submarine into the South Pacific last week. It was the first Chinese missile test in the Pacific in 2 years. Michigan Republican Congressman John Molinar tells Fox's Sunday Morning Futures that he believes China wants to send a message to the U.S.
6: They're trying to show that they're the dominant power in the region, and it's a threat to the Indo-Pacific. It's a threat to the world.
4: Several Pacific nations also condemned the missile test. China dismissed the criticism, saying that other countries should not overinterpret what it called a routine military exercise. 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
4: Pretty quiet on the roads, already seeing some slowdowns along Capitol Avenue at the major intersections, but other than that, things look pretty good. Toll road bypass both moving smoothly. Some construction in your way again today.
7: At South Bend, milling and paving has shutdowns along Caroline Street between East Calvert and East Altgeld. And in Elkhart County, County Road 35 east of Goshen is shut down for the foreseeable future after recent heavy rains, opening a sinkhole across the road near Clinton Frame Church. Officials say it's completely impassable still. If you see a crash or backup, text in 574-2595-953.
3: Now, from the Glass Doctor of Indiana Weather Center, here's your Storm Alert weather forecast.
8: Mostly sunny skies today and hot. High temperatures getting up right around 90 degrees with light winds. Overnight tonight, lows stay right around 68 with clear skies. And then for tomorrow, high temperatures around 92, but the humidity really ramps up Tuesday and Wednesday. Feel like temperatures will be back up near 100. I'm Chief Meteorologist Carrie Pujol.
4: Thank you, Carrie. We have 65 degrees on the way next to explore the American countryside. 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
1: Hi, I'm Chris Kramer from C. Kramer Interiors. We guide you through the entire purchase, the selections, the finishes. We coordinate it all. We hear a lot that, oh my, there are so many options, it gets confusing, we're not sure what to do. We help guide you through that process. We don't dictate. We listen to what you're telling us. Okay, I want a sofa that's 78 inches. I want it this, this, this. And a lot of times we'll say, well, you know, it would really help if we saw the room. We'll come out to the house and help you. But if you want just that one sofa, we can help you find the sofa. If you say, I want the whole room, we can coordinate everything. But we work with you through that process. It's not our taste. It's not necessarily what we see. It's we're trying to give you a finished product that reflects you. Come in. Look at what we have. See what we have to offer. And we would love the opportunity to show you what we can do.
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12: George Schofield was known around Columbus, North Carolina as the Flag Man. He loved his country, loved the flag, and collected many historic flags and wanted to share them with others. In 2001, the House of Flags opened to share the story of the country through its flags.
14: Almost all the flags here are authentic replicas. If we had the original flags of some of the ones in the Birth of a Nation room, there'd be hundreds of millions of dollars in that room of original flags.
12: Robert Williamson is the curator here. He says they do have some original flags, but the mission is to tell the story of America through its flags.
14: The first symbol of freedom was a hat. It was a hat and a stick. It was a Liberty cap. And in 1763, the Sons of Liberty noticed this cartoon that was published in a British newspaper of John Wilkes, a member of Parliament, sitting in a chair with a Liberty cap and a pole. And he was a colonial sympathizer.
12: Soon that red hat and stick began to appear in colonial America.
14: So the Sons of Liberty saw this idea of this red hat on a stick as being a symbol of freedom. They take that red hat and walk through town on a stick. British troops didn't know what that was. It was a symbol of freedom. It was a symbol of a clandestine meeting against those British scoundrels.
12: For many of us, this is the first time we've heard of a red hat and stick being a symbol of freedom. However, that depiction of freedom is all around us.
15: a part of many flags, and we probably didn't notice it.
14: So that hat on a stick appears today on the U.S. Senate flag and seal, on the state seal of North Carolina, the state flag of New York, New Jersey, West Virginia, Idaho. It's on the U.S. Army flag. It's hidden in plain sight.
15: There are many interesting stories at the House of Flags, and I'll have more next time as we travel the countryside in Columbus, North Carolina. I'm Andrew McCrae.

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1: So the body knows that it needs to heal itself, but it doesn't know how to concentrate it and target it into just one area. So that's where we come in.
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6: On the roads, they're still pretty quiet. Capitol Avenue's got a little bit of busyness, and downtown Goshen always does at this time of the morning and does this morning. As far as the weather goes, we're looking for another hot week. It all starts today. Highs in the afternoon around 90. Winds will be very light. Looking for clear skies tonight, down to 68. Heat and humidity really ramp up tomorrow with a high of 92, but the heat index is going to feel more like 100. And again, sunshine expected for your Tuesday. Right now, we're sitting at 65 degrees.
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6: MNC looking at your money, and in pre-market trading to start off the week, the Dow is up 36, NASDAQ down 297 and three quarters, the S&P 500 also down 23 and a quarter.
8: I'm Maria Bartiromo, and this is the Fox Business Report.
9: The stock market opens later this morning after a week that saw gains for the NASDAQ and S&P 500 and a loss for the Dow, which leads to advice from Ryan Lynch of Zelenicher Dorfman Wealth Advisors that people have to focus on the long term.
10: Investors are really going to have to try to navigate by finding high quality names and look past some of the short term moves that can impact inflation. We think rates are going to come down. Again, what's going to happen is oil is going to drive a lot of the short term inflation conversation.

0: on set.
1: Streaming prices keep going up, but more could be free soon. According to Business Insider, Disney Plus is considering offering stream watchers a free tier. While nothing's been publicly announced, nor has a timeline been revealed, an employee says Disney Plus is facing competition from other streaming services that offer plenty to watch without asking for a dime, such as on YouTube and on the Fox-owned Tubi, which is free. Consumers in the past decade had flocked to streaming services to save money compared to traditional cable subscriptions, but services for which people have been accustomed to paying a little are now charging more. Netflix raised its prices this year, as did Apple TV Plus and Paramount Plus. And plus, there are upcharges for better video and sound quality or reduced or no commercials. 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
2: A mostly dry but warm and more humid week ahead of us. I'm Chief Meteorologist Ryan Martin with Hoosier Ag Today's Indiana Farm Forecast as we take a look at the setup. Humidity values for today, honestly, not too bad. But tomorrow forward, we are just sunny, hot, and humid all the way through. And that's going to make it feel, well, very warm. I think our actual air temperatures for a large part of this week are going to be in the 90s, low 90s up north, mid-90s central and south. Humidity values, dew points are going to make it feel like it's in the triple digits almost all week. Now, for today, again, it may not be awful, but we're definitely seeing dew points climb big time the rest of the week. Precipitation, not a lot of it this week. I think we have to keep the door open to some hit and misses, scattered showers and thunderstorms Thursday night into Friday. Seems like it may want to be more central and southern Indiana than anywhere else. If you miss those, we're dry into and through the weekend. The week following, though, could be a little more active with more heat. I'm Ryan Martin.
3: And more on that heat coming up in just a little bit here on Michiana Mornings. Plus, we'll take a look at the story of two Elkhart police officers and the fatal shooting of a 17-year-old at High Dive Park back in February, being determined that there are no charges pending for that. That and more coming up. First, we head around the world with Fox News Radio. This is Michiana Mornings on MNC and the MNC Nation. Good morning. It's 5:30.
4: Fox News, I'm Sue Guzman. Initial reports from the medical examiner's office in D.C. say Senator Lindsey Graham likely died from a ruptured aorta.
5: The condition is due to a clogging or hardening of the arteries. Senator Graham's office released the statement from the medical examiner, which also said a full death certificate will not be released until all testing is complete.
4: Fox's Gernal Scott, the senator, had just returned from a diplomatic trip to Ukraine. Tensions still high in the Middle East. Military strikes grew this week between the U.S. and Iran over the Strait of Hormuz. State Department spokesman Tommy Pigott telling Fox, our Gulf allies stand with us.
6: We saw our Gulf allies and partners rejecting the idea that any country can charge tolls or fees for transit through an international waterway like the Strait of Hormuz.
4: U.S. says the latest round of strikes have ended. 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
3: Morning. MNC News time is 5:32. I'm Tommy Lee in the MNC News Center. Michiana Mornings continues with our top local stories. Indiana's next heat wave has arrived. Temperatures are going to be in the upper 80s and low 90s, with highs getting gradually warmer as the week goes on.
7: It's going to be several days in a row, and as each day goes on, it kind of gets a little more impactful.
3: That's National Weather Service meteorologist Casey Crosby, who says that it could be another week before we see some relief. Rain is possible for central Indiana on Friday, but Crosby says those chances are slim. And he reminds Hoosiers to stay hydrated and check on your elderly and less fortunate neighbors. The Elkhart County Prosecutor's Office has determined that a pair of Elkhart police officers were legally justified in the fatal shooting of a 17-year-old at High Dive Park back in February.
8: The decision follows an investigation by the Elkhart County Homicide Unit. Prosecutors say forensic video analysis showed the teen fired a shot toward Officer Brenneman before both officers returned fire in an exchange that lasted about 3 seconds. No criminal charges will be filed. The officers remain on administrative leave while the Elkhart Police Department reviews whether their actions complied with department policy. Alyssa Foster, MNC News.
3: One person was injured in a two-vehicle crash Friday night in Cass County's Milton Township. Sheriff's deputies responded.

0: to a crash just east of the intersection of US 12 and Anderson Road around 10 p.m. The victim, a 40-year-old Sturgis man, was transported to South Bend Memorial after a second driver struck a deer that went through the first driver's windshield. U.S. Senator Todd Young's campaign announced that it raised $800,000 in the second quarter of 2026. The strong fundraising push leaves the incumbent Republican with $7.2 million in cash on hand. Beyond his personal campaign, Young is co-chairing the Indiana Republican Party's Federal Victory Program, helping spearhead a $500,000 fundraising effort to support state and local candidates ahead of this fall's elections. A parasitic infection is being reported in the Midwest, and it has reached central Indiana.
1: The Marion County Health Public Department reports there have been 15 confirmed cases of cyclosporiasis recently. That's an intestinal infection that causes explosive diarrhea. Health officials say there were four or fewer cases reported in previous years. Typically, these types of outbreaks have been caused by fruits, veggies, or herbs, but the specific produce type and source of this outbreak has not been identified. That's according to the Michigan Department of Health and Human Services, after neighboring Michigan has seen nearly 1,000 cases of its own reported since late June. Victor Garcia, MNC News.
0: VA Secretary Doug Collins and Indiana Senator Jim Banks met with local heroes in Allen County on Wednesday.
2: Banks was in Fort Wayne for a newly signed agreement between the VA and Indiana-headquartered restaurant chain Steak and Shake that aims to fast-track veterans into business ownership, prioritize them for corporate leadership, and expand awareness of crucial VA benefits. Banks, an Afghanistan war veteran himself, says the current administration is delivering tangible results.
3: But I'm very proud of what the Trump administration has done to support our veterans in big ways, whether it's announcements like this one today, a Steak and Shake, or what the department is doing to make sure that veterans have the best health care services available to them.
2: That's Banks speaking to Newsmax. The timing of the announcement aligned with the national celebration of America's 250th anniversary. Jeanette Cruz, Network Indiana.
0: MNC's Trivia Night is coming up on Thursday, August 6th from 6 to 8 p.m. at the Mont upstairs at Monterey Mexican Bar and Grill on McKinley. 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
0: Well, taking a peek at the roads, there's not a whole lot to talk about. Toll Road and Bypass look good. Capitol Avenue is getting busy. Same story with Eddy Street and Sample, the two other roads that always seem to get extra busy this time of the morning. They are doing so. However, overall, we're looking pretty sweet. We do have some construction you're going to want to keep in mind.
5: In South Bend, Wickham Avenue is shut down in the 3600 block for water work. Detour with Klinger, Addison, and East Chippewa. Water and sewer work also resulting in closures at the intersection of Madison and MLK and on Michigan Street between Monroe and South. And in Mishawaka, the intersection of East 12th and Laurel shut down to all traffic. Eastbound can use the detour at Union. Westbound traffic should take Merrifield. If you see a crash or backup, text in 574-2595-953.
4: Now, from the Glass Doctor of Indiana Weather Center, here's your Storm Alert weather forecast.
6: Mostly sunny skies today and hot, high temperatures getting up right around 90 degrees with light winds. Overnight tonight, lows stay right around 68 with clear skies. And then for tomorrow, high temperatures around 92, but the humidity really ramps up Tuesday and Wednesday. Feel like temperatures will be back up near 100. I'm Chief Meteorologist Carrie Pujol.
0: Thank you, Carrie. We are sitting at 65 degrees this morning, and on the way in 2 minutes, we'll take a look at the world around you with Bill O'Reilly in the O'Reilly Morning Update. 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
12: 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On this Monday, I'm thinking about Greenland to the north. Last week, President Trump met with NATO leaders in Turkey. The International Alliance is now pledging more money for defense, resources, and munitions to help fight Putin in Ukraine. Mr. Trump pretty much got what is most important. The press will never give him credit, but it's the truth. Since his first term, Mr. Trump has convinced the Europeans and Canada to increase military spending by $1.2 trillion. That's a big deal. But back to Greenland. Earlier this year, I put forth that a deal can be made with the Danes, who own the island nation. It was similar to Panama, when President Trump saber-rattled that American troops might have to run the canal. Well, that didn't happen because Panama made a deal with the USA and President Trump that has benefited both countries. However, at this point, the Greenland endeavor is still causing trouble with NATO. They do not want President Trump seizing that territory. So, in my opinion, the president should celebrate his overseas NATO victory. Take the win. Deal with Greenland later. Back in a moment. 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
2: MNC News Time 545, Hoosier lawmakers are responding to the sudden death of South Carolina Republican Senator Lindsey Graham.
3: Both shocked and saddened, Indiana Republican Senator Todd Young says his friend and colleague Lindsey Graham was hardworking, funny, and always up for a debate. He appreciated his deep love for America and service to his country. Senator Jim Banks says Senator Graham was a very effective public servant, and their chamber will not be the same without him. Senator Graham died Saturday night at his home in Washington, D.C. His office said it was a brief and sudden illness that took his life at 71. Chair Lewis, Network Indiana.
2: Gas prices in Indiana rose by over 20 cents at the beginning of this week, in the last week. The average gas price in the state for Sunday, $3.25 a gallon, according to AAA. The prices have gone up despite a national increase due to uncertainty surrounding the U.S.-Iran ceasefire. Earlier this year, Governor Braun, of course, paused Indiana's gasoline tax, lowering prices by about 60 cents a gallon. But under state law, that suspension ends in early August. 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
2: Capitol Avenue has the only real delays at this point of the morning. Things look pretty good. Toll Road Bypass 31. Everybody's moving smoothly this morning. There is some construction for you to keep in mind today.
4: In South Bend, watch for a westbound lane closure on Edison to South Bend Avenue while NIPSCO crews replace a gas main. And County Road 35 east to Goshen is shut down after recent heavy rains causing that sinkhole across the road near Clinton Frame Church. If you see a crash or backup, text in 574-2595-953.
1: Now, from the Glass Doctor of Indiana Weather Center, here's your Storm Alert weather forecast.
5: Mostly sunny skies today and hot. High temperatures getting up right around 90 degrees with light winds. Overnight tonight, lows stay right around 68 with clear skies. And then for tomorrow, high temperatures around 92, but the humidity really ramps up Tuesday and Wednesday. Feel like temperatures will be back up near 100. I'm Chief Meteorologist Carrie Pujol.
2: Thank you, Carrie. We have 65 degrees this morning. 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
3: The top-ranked men's tennis player in the world is now a five-time Grand Slam champion as Jannik Sinner beat second-seeded Alexander Zverev 3-1, defending his Wimbledon men's singles title. Zverev took the first set in a tiebreak, and the second set also went to a tiebreak, with Sinner coming out on top. The third set was close again, tied 3-3, until Zverev slipped on return and looked like he might have tweaked his knee. While he kept playing, Sinner won 9 of the match's 13 games after that, taking the title.
6: You can feel the nerves in the Sunday morning when you wake up. You know that you never know how many times you can come back on Sunday, so I never take things for granted.
3: Sinner there courtesy of Wimbledon. The Major League Baseball All-Star Game is Tuesday on Fox TV, and we now know who the starting pitchers for it will be. For the National League, it's a member of the host Philadelphia Phillies, with left-hander Christopher Sanchez getting the ball in his home stadium. The 29-year-old is second in the NL in both wins and strikeouts. Meanwhile, Toronto Blue Jays righty Dylan Cease was announced as the American League starter, making him the first Blue Jays pitcher to start an All-Star Game since Hall of Famer Roy Halladay in 2009. Cease signed a 7-year, $210 million contract with Toronto in the offseason and has the most strikeouts in the American League. On the diamond, today is the final day of games before the All-Star break, and there's no team hotter than the Boston Red Sox, who started today on an 8-game winning streak, but headed to the ninth inning, trailing the New York Mets 2-0.
7: Racing in, Bench coming on, slides, trying to make the catch. He did not, and the run scores. The Red Sox have tied it up.
3: On NESN, the Red Sox send things to extra innings where they would finish the job after being in last place in the division and 6.5 games out of the final wildcard spot as recently as July 2nd. Boston heads to the break on a 9-game winning streak, just half a game out of playoff position. 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
1: MNC News Time 551. Time to check out Impress Jewelry Creations, creating beautiful pieces for the moments that will last a lifetime. Taking a look at your consumer news, Hoosier drivers are paying more at the pump as the U.S.-Iran conflict puts pressure on oil markets.
2: Congressman Andre Carson says he doesn't support the current U.S. actions in the Middle East, calling the conflict bogus. He told Fox 59 the situation highlights something else.
3: We have to get away from our dependence on foreign oil.
2: Indiana's average gas price is in the mid-$3 range, says AAA Governor Braun paused Indiana's gas taxes, the excise and usage taxes, cutting about 60 cents off what you normally pay. That pause ends August 7th, Ryan Hedrick, Network, Indiana.
1: And from the tech file, food delivery apps may soon be eliminating jobs for some service workers.
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5: 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They call it Ask DoorDash, and it is designed to end the need for scrolling through restaurant options and menus. Now the platform says you can just tell the chatbot what you're in the mood to eat. But it goes beyond your dinner desires. The chatbot will also work with grocery orders, even allowing users to upload photos or paste links to recipes for the AI to arrange for you to buy ingredients and have them delivered. The move by DoorDash to such a chatbot further demonstrates the push for agentic AI, that is, AI working on your behalf. Ask DoorDash is so far only available in select cities and on their iOS app, but they will roll it out more widely in the coming weeks. With Fox on Tech, I'm Evan Brown, Fox News.
6: This is Inside Indiana Business Radio. I'm Abrianna Herron. Fort Wayne Metals has announced plans for growth just over a week after being acquired by New York-based investment company Axel Johnson Incorporated. The company, which manufactures precision materials used in the medical device industry and other industrial applications, confirmed to Inside Indiana Business that it plans to invest $18.5 million in its local operations and add 150 jobs in Northeast Indiana. The company did not disclose financial terms of the deal. Evansville-based Southwest Indiana Recovery and Empowerment, or SWIRE, has announced it will transition its recovery and reentry services to Southwestern Behavioral Health on July 28th. SWIRE officials said the transition marks the end of the reentry and recovery nonprofit. From the number one source for Indiana business news, this is Inside Indiana Business Radio.
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0: 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Traffic update.
1: Still pretty quiet on the roads this morning. Liking the sound of that. That's doable. Weather-wise, get ready for warm as we're turning up the thermostat out there with a high of about 90 today. And then we begin the process of enjoying the humidity together once again. Heat indices in the 100s over the next couple of days. A slight chance of rain to finally give us some relief on Wednesday. Yeah. Right now we're sitting at 65 degrees. MNC News time is 5:57, and a new study is linking several birth control drugs to a risk for brain tumors.
2: The study finding women who use Depo, Provera, and five other birth control medications face a higher risk of developing a slow-growing brain tumor known as a meningioma. Depo, Provera maker Pfizer is facing hundreds of lawsuits, claiming that the pharmaceutical giant was aware of the potential risks. Depo Provera contains synthetic progestin hormone, and it was found to have the strongest link with the meningioma tumors. It's used by roughly 1 in 4 sexually active U.S. women. The Danish Medicines Agency, looking at 25 years of health data from some 3 million women in its study. And the findings are published in JAMA Network Open. Sue Guzman, Fox News.
1: Also in health news, a wealthy Southern California community is searching for answers after an alarming number of rare cancer cases are striking the children living there. Around 60 people total could be impacted, including some kids, according to Roxanne Evans.
3: In Orange County's Ladera Ranch, at least 6 children are diagnosed with Ewing sarcoma, a rare disease that affects about 200 children nationwide each year. Families say the volume of chemicals being sprayed across the community has become impossible to ignore. They say their own investigation shows a connection involving the rampant use of pesticides. Researchers previously explored possible associations between pesticide exposure and certain childhood cancers, including Ewing sarcoma, but no direct causal relationship has been confirmed. Roxanne Evans, Fox News.
1: And authorities in France are sending in planes to tackle a huge wildfire near Paris as temperatures continue to soar in that part of the world.
4: The Fontainebleau forest fire is described by officials as being of exceptional scale. It's taken in 2,000 acres and continues to spread around 40 miles southeast of Paris. For the first time, firefighting planes have been sent up from the drier and hotter south of France to tackle fires near the country's capital. The fire has partially closed France's main north-south highway. That meant big traffic problems during the first major weekend getaway of the summer. It's the third heatwave there so far this year. Temperature records have been broken in several European countries. Jonathan Savage, Fox News.
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0: Happy 250th, America, WTRC-FM and HD1, Niles, South Bend, WTRC, Elkhart, Goshen, celebrating all year long.
5: Iran does not control the Strait of Hormuz. I'm Dave Anthony, Fox News. That's in a U.S. Central Command statement after another wave of American military strikes hit Iran, leading oil prices up 2% this morning.
4: This in response to Iran hitting another container ship on Sunday in the Strait of Hormuz. Central Command reports striking air defense systems, coastal radar sites, missile and drone capabilities, and small boats using aircraft, ships, and drones, including for the first time one-way attack sea drones. Iran, meanwhile, says it targeted United States military facilities in Bahrain and destroyed radar systems in Oman. We're nearly midway through the 60-day period that was supposed to set up talks for a permanent end to the war.
5: Fox's Jonathan Savage. As the war in Ukraine rages, European allies are gathering in Paris today for a meeting of a coalition backing Ukraine against Russia, days after late Senator Lindsey Graham went to Kyiv working on a plan to impose new sanctions on Russia. He died right after returning.
6: And Ukrainian President Vladimir Zelensky, who the senator was just with, with had just come back from a trip to Ukraine, wrote on X saying, quote, Lindsay was a true defender of freedom and the values that make our world safer. He visited Ukraine 10 times during the years of Russia's full-scale invasion and was here with our people when it was most needed.
5: That's Fox's Carly Shimkus. President Trump, who went from a rival to Senator Graham when they ran against each other in 2016 to a close ally, tells NBC's Meet the Press.
7: The friendship grew. It just grew. And he was an amazing advocate. He was, I don't know how you find anybody like him.
5: The president will be on Fox and Friends on TV later this morning. Senator Graham died after emergency response to his D.C. home Saturday night.
8: The Washington, D.C. medical examiner's preliminary examination found that the 71-year-old suffered an aortic dissection, or essentially complications from cardiovascular disease.
5: Fox's Alex Hogan. Actor Sam Neill of Jurassic Park fame has died at the age of 78. 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
5: While the U.S. and Iran battle again, Senate Democrats are again ready to push for a resolution to limit President Trump's actions, though it would be non-binding and more symbolic in nature.
10: California Democratic Senator Adam Schiff stands by his belief that President Trump bypassed Congress and the Constitution to declare war on Iran. That's why Senator Schiff said on NBC's Meet the Press he will put forth another war powers resolution this week
11: to try to bring that conflict to an end. But sadly, Iran has realized that it has a kind of a nuclear weapon already, and that is the ability with minimal force to close the Strait of Hormuz.
10: U.S. Central Command said the Strait of Hormuz remains open despite recent attacks. The shipping lane sits between Iran and Oman, which has condemned Iran's attacks on vessels transiting the waterway. Gernal Scott, Fox News.
5: A new study is linking birth control drugs to a higher risk of brain tumors, something that Pfizer is already fighting in court, facing lawsuits from women claiming the drug maker knew of those risks. And speaking of cancer,
3: in Orange County's Ladera Ranch, at least six children are diagnosed with Ewing sarcoma, a rare disease that affects about 200 children nationwide each year. Families say the volume of chemicals being sprayed across the community has become impossible to ignore. They say their own investigation shows a connection involving the rampant use of pesticides. Researchers previously explored possible associations between pesticide exposure and certain childhood cancers, including Ewing sarcoma. But no direct causal relationship has been confirmed. Roxanne Evans, Fox News.
5: That's in Orange County, California. Stock futures mixed on Wall Street, up for the Dow, down for the NASDAQ. In tennis, Yannick Sinner won the famed Wimbledon tournament a second straight year, beating Alexander Zverev in the final. I'm Dave Anthony, and this is Fox News.
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1: MNC News time is 5 minutes after 6 o'clock. I'm Tommy Lee in the MNC News Center, and this is Monday, the 13th of July. The news continues with a look at our top local stories here on Michiana Mornings. An Elkhart man faces an attempted murder charge after the police say he attempted to kill his ex-girlfriend. Court documents say the victim went to the home of 27-year-old Braulio Amezquita, and he eventually attacked her, took her phone when she attempted to call for help, and covered her face with a pillow. He was arrested last month on charges of domestic battery, strangulation, and interfering with the reporting of a crime. His trial is set for November 30th. The Indiana State Police say that the man accused of shooting a trooper during a chase near Michigan City was found dead after officers searched the area east of Westville. Investigators say the chase began in Michigan.
12: Our trooper was shot multiple times. He's currently, right now, in surgery at South Bend Memorial Hospital. I can report he's in good spirits at the moment. He's in stable conditions.
1: That was on Friday. Indiana State Police Sergeant Glenn Fifield says this is the third officer shot in Northwest Indiana in the past several months. A man has been arrested in connection with two separate crashes in Goshen that happened Friday evening. The police say 63-year-old Sean Schlitz was arrested for leaving the scene of a crash. Officials say he hit two vehicles at the intersection of Elkhart and Ferndale Roads around 8:45 before driving away. Then they say he caused a head-on crash on County Road 45. He was sent to a hospital. Alcohol use is suspected in the crashes.
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1: Still pretty quiet on the roads. Things are looking good all over the place. Even Capitol Avenue is moving smoothly at the moment. Figure that out. We are also looking at some construction that will be in your way today.
13: In South Bend, milling and paving work has shutdowns along Caroline Street between East Calver and East Altgeld. Also watch for work happening in the 1900 block of Hartman Drive and the 500 block of South Taylor Street and 18th Street in St. Joseph County is closed for reconstruction and drainage projects at the intersection with Summerwind Lane. If you see a crash or a backup, text in 574-2595-953.
0: Now, from the Glass Doctor of Indiana Weather Center, here's your Storm Alert weather forecast.
14: Mostly sunny skies today and hot, high temperatures getting up right around 90 degrees with light winds. Overnight tonight, lows stay right around 68 with clear skies. And then for tomorrow, high temperatures around 92, but the humidity really ramps up Tuesday and Wednesday. Feel like temperatures will be back up near 100. I'm Chief Meteorologist Carrie Pujol.
1: Thanks, Carrie. We have 65 degrees. More on that hot weather coming up in 60 seconds. 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
3: 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Mexico has said something silly and funny, and they're now suing the United States. We'll talk about it Monday, 3 to 6 on MNC.
4: 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Indeed, another hot week underway in the Hoosier State. The National Weather Service says there will be multiple days this week with highs above 90 and heat index values in the triple digits.
5: We're going to have the heat index coming back up again as we have the higher humidity as well. So we're looking at heat indices just right around 100 degrees, maybe as high as 102 degrees.
4: Meteorologist Casey Crosby says it'll be quite some time before we see any relief, such as rain. The next best chance for showers is coming up on Friday. The Berrien County Health Department is urging parents to talk with their teenagers about marijuana use.
6: They're citing concerns that young people see less risk in using the drug. State data shows nearly 22% of Michigan teens used marijuana in the past 30 days, while nearly 40% of high school students have tried it at least once. According to WSBT, health officials say more than a third of teens have experimented with marijuana, and some develop dependency. Parents are encouraged to use everyday opportunities, such as passing dispensaries or billboards, to start conversations about staying drug-free. Alyssa Foster, MNC News.
4: A standing room only crowd packed St. Mark's Church in Goshen on Thursday for a rezoning request.
7: The Elkhart County Plan Commission heard a rezoning request for two controversial Bristol properties. More than 100 people attended, with some lining up as early as 1 p.m. Petitioners want the land rezoned to a detailed plan unit development, which would add specific conditions while still allowing a data center. According to WSBT, many Bristol residents spoke out against that possibility, saying they want the land rezoned in a way that would prohibit data centers altogether. Brian Ford, MNC News.
4: And if you were listening to Laura and I Wednesday morning in the last half of the show last week, you likely heard a lot of lighthearted discussion about the upcoming Bristol Corn Dog Festival that's coming up in September. The conversation began when we found out Laura has never had a corn dog. Well, now that festival itself is a news story. Scammers are targeting the September 12th event, claiming that there are still vendor spots available in an attempt to cheat people out of their money. Bristol Corn Dog Festival officials say, however, the vendor reservations are full and they aren't accepting any more vendors due to a lack of space. If a scammer is trying to tell you differently, please report them to the Bristol Town Police Department. Celebrate America's 250th and 95.3 MNC's Great American Flag Giveaway. 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Just text FLAG to 45364. Again, text FLAG to 45364. On the way next, we have the top trending stories of the morning and a look at your forecast. 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
4: MNC News Time is 6:15, and a long-serving senator from the Republican Party has died. Jared Lewis has more on the unexpected passing over the weekend of South Carolina's Lindsey Graham.
11: The news breaking Sunday morning of Lindsey Graham's passing. His office said he died late Saturday from a brief and sudden illness. Senator Graham was first elected to the Senate in 2003. Before that, he spent more than three decades serving in the U.S. Air Force. Indiana Senator and former Navy Reserve Officer Jim Banks called Senator Graham one of a kind, adding that he will be missed on Capitol Hill. Jarrett Lewis, Network Indiana.
4: And lawmakers on Capitol Hill are remembering South Carolina Senator Graham and his impact on American politics.
12: Senator Lindsey Graham had been a prominent figure in the Republican Party for decades, and his passing will likely have major repercussions in the Senate. Fellow South Carolina Senator Tim Scott described losing a friend who was also a foreign policy giant. Graham was known for encouraging President Trump to stay invested in the Ukrainian fight against Russia. Scott says other Republicans will now have to step up to the plate. Graham was passionate about his convictions, and that occasionally included bridging the political divide. He worked with Democrats on initiatives like foreign policy, immigration, and the judiciary.
4: The senator's death is raising concerns among Republicans that it will be more difficult to advance the Save America Act through the budget reconciliation process. 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
4: Very quiet on the roads at this point of the morning. We're digging that. We do have construction you're going to want to keep in mind today, though.
13: In South Bend, Millian Paving has shutdowns along Caroline Street between East Calvert and East Altgeld. And in Elkhart County, County Road 35 East to Goshen is shut down for the foreseeable future after recent heavy rains, opening a sinkhole across the road near Clinton Frame Church. Officials say it's completely impassable still. If you see a crash or backup, text in 574-2595-953.
2: Now, from the Glass Doctor of Indiana Weather Center, here's your Storm Alert weather forecast.
14: Mostly sunny skies today and hot, high temperatures getting up right around 90 degrees with light winds. Overnight tonight, lows stay right around 68 with clear skies. And then for tomorrow, high temperatures around 92, but the humidity really ramps up Tuesday and Wednesday. Feel like temperatures will be back up near 100. I'm Chief Meteorologist Carrie Pujol.
4: Thank you, Carrie. 65 degrees this morning. 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
19: 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We would love the opportunity to show you what we can do.
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4: MNC News Time 6:21. The safety of ship traffic transiting the Strait of Hormuz is once again in question following new rounds of attacks between the U.S. and Iran. Oil industry analyst Trilby Lundberg of the Lundberg Survey says that oil prices are no longer falling.
21: Oil prices bottomed out, especially with the end of the ceasefire between Iran and the U.S., and questions about whether the Hormuz Strait is actually closed or not, or partially at least.
4: Meanwhile, negotiations toward a permanent ceasefire continue despite the renewed fighting. Sad news in the sports world. A player for South Africa's World Cup soccer team has passed away. Midfielder Jaden Adams, who played in all three of his country's group stage games, died. There's no word on the cause of death for the 25-year-old athlete. The South African Sports Ministry released a statement on Saturday calling him a gifted player, a proud servant of the game, and a young life that still had so much to offer. And it's one of those crimes that just makes you shake your head, as Morgan County, Indiana officials say that the tornado siren near South Old State Road 67 is offline after somebody found its batteries missing. Early Friday morning.
22: Without the batteries, the siren can't activate, removing an outdoor warning tool that people need during severe weather. The county's emergency management agency is working with the cops to recover the stolen equipment, and they've contacted vendors to restore the system. Until then, officials are telling people they should use other alerts, including weather radios and phone apps. Ryan Hedrick, Network, Indiana.
4: 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And on Friday, we asked what your favorite Bonnie Tyler song is. in honor of the singer who passed away last week. And here are the results. Most of the respondents voted for, no big surprise, Total Eclipse of the Heart, followed by It's a Heartache in second place. Here is today's question. Do you think the Republican Party will be significantly impacted by Senator Lindsey Graham's death? Take the daily poll at 95.3MNC.com, brought to you by Burton's Laundry, with 16 fully staffed locations in South Bend, Mishawaka, Elkhart, and now on Pike Street in Goshen. On the way next, traffic, weather, and the lowest gas prices. MNC News Time is 6:23.
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3: Hey man, Casey Hendrickson here. I know you're used to me kind of being animated and amped up during these live endorsements, but I actually just want to sit down and talk to you about something. 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
4: Roads are still pretty quiet. It's kind of eerie, actually. Not a whole lot going on the roads this morning. Downtown South Bend is starting to get busy, of course, that wonderful intersection of Main and LaSalle, which makes us all smile every time we go near it right now. That one has some pretty substantial backups. Otherwise, we look pretty good. As far as the weather goes, how about another week of heat? Well, too bad. We're getting it anyway. We're looking for highs this afternoon near 90, and the humidity is going to get cranked up as well. Clear tonight down to 68, and tomorrow heat indices could be near 100 degrees or even more. Right now we're sitting at 65.
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4: 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Taking a look at your money in pre-market trading. It is a red screen. The Dow down 4. The NASDAQ down 284 and 3 quarters. S&P 500 futures down 20 and a half.
24: I'm Stuart Varney, and this is the Fox Business Report.
25: It's a busy week for corporate earnings starting tomorrow with big banks. J.P. Morgan Chase, Goldman Sachs, Bank of America, Citi, and Wells Fargo. Economist John Lonsky tells Fox Business bank fundamentals appear to be holding up.
26: Credit quality is sound. I want to add that capital markets activity was very, very strong in the second quarter. We had the issuance of investment-grade bonds up by 39%, and issuance of high-yield bonds up by 36%. And despite all this worry over private credit, leveraged loan activity was up by more than 80% year over year.
25: Also reporting earnings this week, Johnson & Johnson, Alaska Air, United and American Airlines, Netflix, and United Health. That's your Fox Business Report. I'm Jenny Coselda, invested in you.
1: My name is Whitney Allen.

0: Those honors were presented last week in West Lafayette.
1: Being an Indiana Master Farmer is such a humbling experience to be elected by other people to say that I have done well in the arena of agriculture.
2: It's a real honor to be a part of that group.
3: I can't imagine a higher honor than being nominated or awarded as Master Farmer.
0: Those were just a few of this year's Master Farmers, including Susan Brocksmith from Knox County. Rodney Rulin from Hamilton County shared the award with his wife, Natasha. This year's honorary Master Farmer was Barry Fisher from Putnam County. Also awarded from Posey County, dairy farmers Dale and Lisa Kester, and Stan and Ann Armstrong, cattle producers from Lawrence County. I'm Eric Pfeiffer, Hoosier Ag Today, your trusted ag source for 20 years.
4: 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Coming up in just a little bit at 6:30 here on the local front, we will talk about a new public-private partnership that was launched last week in Fort Wayne, and we will discuss the man accused of shooting a LaPorte County deputy who appeared in court on Friday. That and more coming up on Michiana Mornings here on News Talk 95.3, Michiana's news channel, and the MNC Nation stations at 1340 AM and 101.9 FM.

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1: Morning, MNC News Time, 6:32. I'm Tommy Lee in the MNC News Center. Michiana Mornings continues with this look at your top local stories. Indiana's next heat wave is here. Temperatures are going to be in the upper 80s and low 90s, with highs getting gradually warmer as the week goes on.
2: It's going to be several days in a row, and as each day goes on, it kind of gets a little more impactful.
1: That's National Weather Service meteorologist Casey Crosby, who says that it could be another week before we see some relief. Rain is possible for parts of Indiana on Friday, but Crosby says those chances are slim, and he reminds Hoosiers to stay hydrated and check on your elderly and less fortunate neighbors. Give them a helping hand if needed. A new public-private partnership launched in Fort Wayne Wednesday that works to transition veterans into local business owners.
3: The Department of Veteran Affairs has partnered with Indiana-based Steak and Shake to completely waive the $10,000 franchise fee for veterans. Indiana Senator Jim Banks says the move sets a new standard.
4: We are making national news right here in Fort Wayne, Indiana. Steak and Shake is the most pro-veteran restaurant in America, and they've proven it with this announcement that they've made to waive their franchise fees so that veterans get a chance to start a business.
3: According to the updated VA data, the administration has opened 38 new healthcare facilities and added nearly 3 million appointment hours to accommodate younger veterans since 2025. Jeanette Cruz, Network Indiana.
1: The man accused of shooting a LaPorte County deputy appeared in court on Friday for a hearing about his legal representation. Sherrod Grafton's status of counsel hearing comes 2 weeks after a chaotic court appearance where he was tackled by officers after he tried to leave the room during a virtual hearing. The judge is expected to determine whether Grafton has hired an attorney or needs to have one appointed. Duke Energy Indiana is dedicating $350,000 in financial aid to help lower-income Hoosiers pay their electric bills this summer.
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0: to $250 placed directly onto their accounts. The utility is partnering with the Indiana Community Action Association to distribute the shareholder-funded rebates. Hoosiers struggling with seasonal cooling costs should contact their local energy assistance program agency to apply. Victor Garcia, MNC News.
1: There were no injuries reported in a house fire early Saturday morning in St. Joseph County. Crews were called to the home on Hollyhock Road near Cleveland Road just before 5 a.m. It took them about 90 minutes to put out the flames. The cause of the fire remains under investigation. Harbor Shores in Benton Harbor has opened its new Wii course.
2: It's a 5-acre golf course designed for beginners and families. The 9-hole course was created with help from golf legend Colin Montgomery and is open to the public. Supporters say the goal is to make golf more accessible and give players of all ages a chance to learn the game. According to WSJM, officials say the course can be completed in under an hour and offers a relaxed experience for golfers of all skill levels. Alyssa Foster, MNC News.
1: And speaking of family entertainment, on the other end of our listening area, the McNaughton Spray Park reopened Thursday after a 2-week closure caused by a mechanical problem with its water recirculation system. Maintenance crews completed repairs ahead of schedule, allowing families and children to return and enjoy the park near Elkhart General Hospital. I suspect that that will come in really handy as the heat cranks up this week. 95.3 MNC Trivia Night coming up on Thursday, August 6th from 6 to 8 p.m. at the Mont, upstairs at Monterey's Mexican Bar and Grill. All of the proceeds benefit Resale to the Rescue. It's $20 per person or $150 for a team of eight. 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
1: Still fairly quiet on the roads, but we are seeing things start to heat up a little bit in downtown South Bend. LaSalle Avenue at both Main and Michigan, awfully busy. MLK at Wayne has some backups. Chapin and Western is moving slowly. And we've also got some slowdowns along 933 through the Roseland area into the north side all the way up to the state line. At some of the major intersections, you've got backups there as well. But that's pretty much par for the course. We've got no slowdowns on the toll road or the bypass to pass along to you this morning. We do, however, have some construction to pass along to you.
4: In South Bend, Wickham Avenue is shut down in the 3600 block for water work. Detour with Klinger, Addison, and East Chippewa. Water and sewer work also resulting in closures at the intersection of Madison and MLK and on Michigan Street between Monroe and South. And in Mishawaka, the intersection of East 12th and Laurel shut down to all traffic. Eastbound can use the detour at Union. Westbound traffic should take Merrifield. If you see a crash or backup, text in 574-2595-953.
3: Now, from the Glass Doctor of Indiana Weather Center, here's your Storm Alert weather forecast.
5: Mostly sunny skies today and hot. High temperatures getting up right around 90 degrees with light winds. Overnight tonight, lows stay right around 68 with clear skies. And then for tomorrow, high temperatures around 92, but the humidity really ramps up Tuesday and Wednesday. Feel like temperatures will be back up near 100. I'm Chief Meteorologist Carrie Pujol.
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2: 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South Carolina Republican Senator Lindsey Graham passed away Saturday night at the age of 71. GOP Congressman Mike Turner of Ohio has hopes that the Senate will pass the Russia sanctions bill as one of his legacies. Congressman Turner joined CBS's Face the Nation to weigh in.
3: Let's hope. Let's hope, as you had indicated, that is one of the legacies, that the Senate will move his bill.
2: The late Senator Graham was a strong supporter of more strict sanctions on Russia. The sanctions are designed to put economic pressure on Russia to end its war with Ukraine. Scientists at Purdue University operating NASA's Perseverance rover have discovered organic molecules inside an ancient Martian riverbed for the very first time on the planet Mars. Purdue professor Roger Weens says that the find brings us one step closer to answering a pivotal question.
4: But Mars does not have much organic material, and so the question is, what little organic material Mars has, is it from ancient life, or is it simply out there from the cosmos?
2: These organics were found near reduction spots, which are linked to Earth bacteria. A sample will be sent back for analysis. And I've got some good news for Indianapolis Colts fans, as quarterback Daniel Jones is aiming to return to full health by week one of the upcoming season after tearing his Achilles tendon last season. Despite an initial 9 to 12 month recovery timeline, Jones has made significant progress and said that he's feeling good physically. He hosted a kids' camp recently at Bishop Dwenger in Fort Wayne. On the way in 2 minutes, we'll look at the top trending stories and your forecast. 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
5: MNC News Time 644. South Carolina Republican Senator Lindsey Graham passed away over the weekend, and Jared Lewis has more on the reaction from Indiana's senators.
6: Both shocked and saddened, Indiana Republican Senator Todd Young says his friend and colleague Lindsey Graham was hardworking, funny, and always up for a debate. He appreciated his deep love for America and service to his country. Senator Jim Banks says Senator Graham was a very effective public servant, and their chamber will not be the same without him. Senator Graham died Saturday night at his home in Washington, D.C. His office said it was a brief and sudden illness that took his life at 71. Chair Lewis, Network Indiana.
5: Emergency teams in Missouri rushed into action after devastating flooding swept through several communities last week.
7: We've had Missouri Task Force 1, 3, and 5, along with 40-plus other agencies across the state, many of which coming out of St. Louis to come and help with those swift water rescues. Since Friday, we've seen just an incredible all-hands-on-deck effort. On Friday alone, 350-plus rescues, 202 of those campers and staff out of Camp Tomsock that had to be evacuated from using Black Hawk helicopters to the command post by Friday night. Sadly, one person has died because of these floodings, a 23-year-old woman out of Crawford County swept away by the floodwaters early Friday morning.
5: That is Fox Weather's Jane Minar in Ironton with the latest. Missouri's Emergency Management Agency is warning that thunderstorms could bring additional flooding to that area. 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
5: I'm seeing notes in the text line. Traffic at a standstill on the westbound bypass east of Mayflower. We'll take a peek at that. Also, South Bend County Road 17 is closed north of County Road 6 south of the six-span bridge. There are emergency vehicles in that area. We'll keep an eye on that as well. And there's construction you're going to want to keep in mind today.
8: In South Bend, watch for a westbound lane closure on Edison to South Bend Avenue while NIPSCO crews replace a gas main. And County Road 35 east of Goshen is shut down after recent heavy rains causing that sinkhole across the road near Clinton Frame Church. If you see a crash or backup, text in 574-2595-953.
4: Now, from the Glass Doctor of Indiana Weather Center, here's your Storm Alert weather forecast.
9: Mostly sunny skies today and hot. High temperatures getting up right around 90 degrees with light winds. Overnight tonight, lows stay right around 68 with clear skies. And then for tomorrow, high temperatures around 92, but the humidity really ramps up Tuesday and Wednesday. Feel like temperatures will be back up near 100. I'm Chief Meteorologist Carrie Pujol.
5: Thank you, Carrie. We have 65 degrees this morning. Time to take a peek at sports domination in Las Vegas. Kelsey Mitchell led the way with 27 points, leading the Indiana Fever to a 109-75 victory over the Las Vegas Aces, the defending champs, last night on the road. Here's head coach Stephanie White after the game.
10: Our team was tough-minded. We locked down defensively after that. I mean, I think we came into the half, they were shooting almost 52% from the floor. They ended the game with 39%. This is again, we're building consistency to these types of efforts.
5: The Indiana Fever are 14-9 in the season, heading back to Indy to face the Valkyries in 2 days. The FIFA World Cup semifinals are set. It was nearly an all-European semifinal, but Argentina snuck back in and kept that from happening. They will face England on Wednesday. Spain and France square off tomorrow. Colts QB Daniel Jones says he is still on track to return for the start of training camp later this month and spoke to reporters at a youth football camp in Fort Wayne over the weekend.
11: Yeah, I'm feeling good. Feeling good. I think I've made, you know, a good bit of progress since mini camp, and we'll continue to do that, you know, these next 2 weeks before camp and then on through camp. But I'm feeling really good and feel like I'm in a good spot.
5: Jones tore his Achilles last season, which I got to think would hurt, and put a premature end to his season. After a long rain delay at Atlanta, the NASCAR Cup Series got its Quaker State 400 in the wee hours of last night. Ryan Blaney was the victor when all was said and done, and after going to overtime, it was a three-wide battle to the finish for his second win of the season. On the diamond.
12: High fly ball, left field. This is well struck. That is back on its way. Out of here. Alex Bregman, three-run homer, and the Cubs have opened up an 8-4 lead.
5: That would be the final score as the Cubs beat the Reds in Cincinnati. Also, the Pirates over the Brewers and the Cardinals lost to the Braves. That Pirates-Brewers score, 14-5 for Pittsburgh. Wow. 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

0: Joint pain is awful when you're the person who's fighting through it, but I'm betting you're not the only ones affected by it. Maybe you love somebody who struggles with joint pain. Well, it's July. It's time to be outside moving, playing, living, and you're sitting it out. Hey, it's John Sibney from MNC. 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
3: 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Tell them that MNC sent you for free paint with your next project. Good news from the IRS? Yes, they're making it easier for taxpayers with a good track record to avoid certain penalties without having to ask.
4: The Internal Revenue Service is launching a new process called Automatic Exemption from Penalty, or AEP. Starting this summer, eligible taxpayers with a 3-year history of filing and paying taxes on time will automatically receive relief from certain failure to file, failure to pay, and failure to deposit penalties. There's no application to fill out. The IRS will simply determine eligibility and send a notice confirming the relief. The new system begins with eligible 2025 tax returns and 2026 quarterly returns. Pam Pusso, Fox News.
3: And after years of closures and gloomy predictions, America's bookstores are turning a surprising page.
5: Bookstores are making a comeback, even as fewer Americans say they're reading books than they did a decade ago. Barnes & Noble continues opening new stores, while independent bookstores are expanding in many communities. Industry leaders say they've reinvented bookstores as destinations, adding cafes, author events, toys, games, gifts, and comfortable places where customers can browse without feeling rushed. The American Booksellers Association says nearly 3/4 of independent booksellers reported higher sales last year. Many booksellers say customers aren't just shopping for books anymore. They're coming back for the experience. Matt Murphy, Fox News.
3: And finally, the community of Roseland has honored a family that helped to create Roseland Park. Friday morning, the Sporletter Family Pavilion was dedicated. Town leaders told WSBT that the Sporletters helped to turn the land from an empty field into a park back in the 1970s. On the way next, traffic, weather, and the Sean Hannity Morning Minute. MNC News time is 6:55.
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3: And by next, I mean now. On the roads, we do have a crash on the bypass in the westbound lanes in the area of the 23 exit. That's causing some backups. You're going to want to avoid that area. Weather-wise, we're looking for another hot week, looking for a high of 90 today with very light winds, down to 68 tonight, breezy as well, and the heat and humidity ramp up again tomorrow with a high of 92, but that humidity is going to make it, feel like about 100 degrees tomorrow with sunshine. Right now, we're sitting at 65 degrees.
6: Waking up on the right side. 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
7: This is now the party of It's just not a party that I recognize. And now they're embracing full-blown socialism. A new poll shows that this Democratic Socialists of America supporters are now, quote, rich, white, college-educated liberals. The Pew Research poll had the highest support from white, younger, upper-income, college-educated party members, despite their claim of standing against the elite of society and for the working class. 4 in 10 upper-income Democrats also say they like Democratic Socialists, compared to 34% of middle-income Democrats and 24% of low-income Democrats.
6: From coast to coast, from sea to shining sea, it's the Sean Hannity Show.
7: Hey, here's the hard truth. Numbers do not lie. They might make you uncomfortable, but they don't lie. We've tracked the price of the S&P 500, gold and silver, over the last 5 years. Now, between January 2022, May 2026, and the peaks and valleys, the results are staggering. Now, the S&P is up a whopping 45%. 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
8: Monday, finding the FIFA World Cup on Fox to be a bit exciting or stressful? Well, today's the last day you can get an emotional support taco from Taco Bell. It's free if you use the app. Tuesday, Fed Chair Kevin Warsh delivers the first testimony on monetary policy at the House Finance Services hearing. The American College of Sports Medicine also releases its 19th annual ranking of the 100 fittest cities in the U.S. Wednesday, President Trump will deliver remarks at the 2026 Pennsylvania Defense and Innovation Summit at the U.S. Army War College. Thursday, time to flip those logs and chop some wood. The Lumberjack World Championship begins in Hayward, Wisconsin. We also get a read on the economy when retail sales come out at 8:30 a.m. Eastern Time. Friday, the IRS will be holding a hearing on proposed regulations on a cap for gamblers to deduct their losing wagers. It's also the last day to apply your kitten or puppy to become Chief Snuggle Officer for Purina Puppy Chow and Kitten Chow. And that's a look at your week ahead. I'm Tom Graham, Fox News.
3: That's the week ahead, but here's today's agenda.
9: It's July 13th, and this is your Fox Daily Snapshot. Today is National French Friday. A staple on nearly every menu from fast food restaurants to state fairs and diners, French fries make the perfect side dish or late night snack which everyone can enjoy. There's also no wrong way to enjoy eating French fries. You can dunk them in ketchup, drown them in vinegar, or smother them in melted cheese. So whether you enjoy shoestrings, waffle cut, crinkle cut, or simply potato wedges, take a moment to sit back and dig in. Also on this date, in 1923, the iconic Hollywood sign was dedicated. The original sign actually said Hollywoodland when it first went up, but after a renovation in 1949, the last four letters were removed. If it's your birthday today, you share it with English actor Patrick Stewart, born in 1940, and actor Harrison Ford.
10: Look, your worshipfulness, let's get one thing straight. I take orders from just one person, me.
9: Born in 1942. I'm Tushar Saxena, and that's your Fox Daily Snapshot.
11: Paying tribute to Lindsey Graham. I'm Dave Anthony, Fox News. President Trump will do that next hour on Fox and Friends on TV. Congresswoman Sherry Biggs, a Republican, tells Fox.
12: Senator Graham exemplifies what a servant member does, and I'm very proud to have known him. I'm honored to hold the seat that Senator Graham held.
11: The 71-year-old Republican died Saturday night after emergency crews responded to a report of chest pains at Graham's home in Washington. Fox's Jonathan Saria reports from the late senator's hometown, Central South Carolina.
13: There was this history of heart disease in the family, and at least based on the preliminary findings from the medical examiner, it appears that Lindsey Graham succumbed to heart disease. Is that aortic dissection or tear in his aorta.
11: South Carolina Republican Governor Governor Henry McMaster will appoint a replacement senator to serve out Graham's term till January. On August 11th, there will be a special primary election to find a new Republican nominee for the November election. Now an update on another senator who's been absent but vows to finish out his term till January after rehab.
14: Mitch McConnell is breaking his silence about his health. The Kentucky Republican releasing a statement saying he fell at his home in Washington a few weeks ago and then later developed a mild case of pneumonia. He was also briefly knocked unconscious. Rumors have been swirling about his condition, doctors confirming he did not break any bones or suffer any other serious medical issues.
11: As Fox's Marianne Rafferty, the U.S. and Iran keep battling again after a third wave of American military attacks trying to keep the Strait of Hormuz open.
15: Iran once again firing on its neighbors. Jordan, Oman, Bahrain, and Kuwait all took fire. The Kuwait is saying that border crossings, even an oil rig, were hit out there. This follows another round of U.S. strikes. The U.S. says everything from missile launching sites to maritime locations that Iran was using to menace shipping in the Strait were hit.
11: That's Fox's Mike Tobin in Tel Aviv. 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
11: There are tributes to late Senator Lindsey Graham around the world.
17: He was known for his staunch support for Ukraine in its war with Russia. Senator Graham, described by Ukrainian President Volodymyr Zelensky as a true defender of freedom and the values that make our world safer. The two men met just days before the South Carolina Republican's sudden passing. Israeli Prime Minister Benjamin Netanyahu said Israel has lost one of its greatest friends. According to Axios, Senator Graham had been working on a new push for normalizing relations between Israel and Saudi Arabia. Taiwanese President Lai Ching-te said he was saddened, adding that Senator Graham was a true friend of Taiwan. In London, Jonathan Savage, Fox News.
11: An actor is also being mourned. Sam Neill. He was in dozens of movies and TV shows, best known for his role in the Jurassic Park films. Sam Neill died at the age of 78. It's going to be another scorching hot day for millions of Americans out west and up north.
18: Montana, Wyoming, over to Wisconsin. We have this massive heat dome that's in place. Yesterday, you reached 115 degrees in Miles City.
11: Fox weather meteorologist Craig Herrera, that beat the old high by 7 degrees at 109. In Salt Lake City, the hottest day ever recorded there. On Wall Street, stock futures are down this morning, barely for the Dow. More than 200 points, though, for the NASDAQ. A repeat winner at Wimbledon.
19: The top-ranked men's tennis player in the world is now a five-time Grand Slam champion, as Jannik Sinner beat second-seeded Alexander Zverev 3-1, defending his Wimbledon singles title.
20: You can feel the nerves in the Sunday morning when you wake up. You know that you never know how many times you can come back on Sunday, so I never take things for granted.
19: Sinner, courtesy of Wimbledon. The 24-year-old Italian has now won 5 of the last 11 Grand Slam tournaments. Greg Thompson, Fox News.
11: It's the All-Star break in baseball. The game's tomorrow. The home run derby's tonight. I'm Dave Anthony. This is Fox News.
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21: 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I'm Laura Smith at the MNC News Center.
3: And I'm Tommy Lee. This is Monday, the 13th of July, and the news continues with our top local stories here on Michiana Mornings.
21: Indiana State Police say that the man accused of a shooting, of shooting a state trooper was found dead after a search east of Westville.
22: We
0: we've had shot here in Northwest Indiana. LaPorte County Sheriff's deputy was shot a half mile from here at the hospital. And then we had our trooper shot up on I-94 over in Lake County and now here today. So, yeah, so we're hurting as a profession.
21: Indiana State Police Glenn Fifield says that the trooper was shot multiple times but is recovering at South Bend Memorial.
1: One driver was said to have been impaired in a Saturday morning crash that happened on I-94 in LaPorte County. The Indiana State Police say it happened shortly before 5 a.m. near Franciscan Health and mile marker 33 and involved four vehicles. The eastbound lanes were closed for more than 3 hours.
2: 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Traffic update.
1: Now let's talk about the westbound lanes of another rather busy highway. We've got a crash on the bypass in the westbound lanes in the area of 23, and it is closed between 23 and Mayflower, and I do mean closed. Find another route. Westbound bypass closed between State Road 23 and Mayflower. We're also seeing some slowdowns this morning. Mayflower and Western, LaSalle at Main, LaSalle at MLK, and at the usual spots along Capitol and Eddy and Sample. We've got some construction to play with today, too, just to keep it interesting.
22: In South Bend, milling and paving work has shutdowns along Caroline Street between East Calver and East Altgeld. Also watch for work happening in the 1900 block of Hartman Drive and the 500 block of South Taylor Street. And 18th Street in St. Joseph County is closed for reconstruction and drainage projects at the intersection with Summerwind Lane. If you see a crash or a backup, text in 574-2595-953.
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2: Now, from the Glass Doctor of Indiana Weather Center, here's your Storm Alert weather forecast.
23: Mostly sunny skies today and hot, high temperatures getting up right around 90 degrees with light winds. Overnight tonight, lows stay right around 68 with clear skies. And then for tomorrow, high temperatures around 92, but the humidity really ramps up Tuesday and Wednesday. Feel like temperatures will be back up near 100. I'm Chief Meteorologist Carrie Pujol.
1: 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We're sitting at 65 degrees this morning. 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
21: 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We're going to have details from the National Weather Service. 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
19: 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Mexico has said something silly and funny and they're now suing the United States. We'll talk about it Monday, 3 to 6 on MNC.
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4: Thank you. Good morning. Well, the National Weather Service says that this week's conditions won't be as bad as what we saw throughout June, with highs above 90 and heat indices eclipsing triple digits. But it will still be alarmingly hot.
5: It'll be in the upper 80s, and as we get towards Tuesday, Wednesday, Thursday, we're going to see most areas of the state with highs in the low 90s.
4: The current high for Wednesday is projected to be 95. Meteorologist Casey Crosby says that heat index values could get up to 102 as well. Relief via rain is possible for Friday, although the chances for showers are low.
1: A judge has ordered an alleged unlicensed daycare operation in Goshen to stop operating while a lawsuit filed by the state of Indiana moves forward.
6: Court records show a preliminary injunction was granted Thursday prohibiting the two women named in the case from running a home child care during the proceedings. State investigators say 86 children were found at the residence during a June search, including 66 in a basement with no fire escape. WNDU says currently no criminal charges have been filed. Brian Ford, MNC News.
4: More than 500,000 Cobalt yard tools are being recalled because of a battery fire risk. Officials say certain 24-volt lithium batteries can short-circuit, causing the recall on some trimmers, blowers, and saws. Owners should stop charging them and request a free replacement.
1: And a Steuben County Sheriff's deputy has resigned while the state police confirmed that they have investigated a public official in the county.
7: The sheriff's office says Deputy Jordan Tripp submitted a letter of resignation and is no longer employed by the department as of Friday, July 10th. The office says questions about an investigation involving Tripp's previous work with the Fremont Police Department should be directed to Fremont Police or Indiana State Police. The ISP confirmed it investigated a public official in Steuben County, but said the case has now been turned over to a special prosecutor. Victor Garcia, MNC News.
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4: Lee?
1: Oh?
4: Yes. Second one, I gave you one on Friday.
1: You did, and I appreciate it.
4: Yes, and then yesterday, I had met someone who I've known for 20 years, but never met in person, and she just happened to be in Elkhart, Indiana, from Georgia. So we're having lunch, and she's leaving the parking lot, and I go running after her car because she had some really serious issues over the last couple of years. She had actual brain surgery and has done absolutely beautifully well, but I said, hey, you might really enjoy this. It's an anti-inflammatory, and it's just a wonderful product. And she grabbed it. She said, oh, I'll love this. And that was it. We said goodbye. We'll see you in the next 20 years. But yeah, I know. I feel good about recommending Sweetamine to people. And in fact, while I was away, I was in Traverse City over the weekend. I took it. I put my box on the counter for all six of us to be able to enjoy. I kept telling everybody, if you want to fall asleep, because a lot of people complain, you know, I just can't fall asleep. I have trouble falling asleep. I'm like, well, try this. And so a couple of my friends tried it as well, and they loved it. Yeah, it's just something I have come. It is now a habit, and it's, I think, a much better habit than having my next glass of wine right before bed. So I've totally gotten rid of that. I've substituted it with a glass of Sweetamine, a wonderful warm cup of water with the Sweetamine in it, and I enjoy it immensely. But what I really enjoy is knowing that I calm down before I go to sleep, and I fall asleep much easier. There are so many other things that Sweetamine can help you with. If you go to the website, sweetamine.com, S-W-E-E-T-A-M-I-N-E, sweetamine.com. 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It's a fabulous tool on the website where you plug in a word. 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It's an amino acid. It's a nutrient that your body makes, but not quite enough of. So when you get your 8 grams a day in the little packet of Sweetamine that's sweet to the taste, it is absolutely wonderful. 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If you've never tried it before and you put Laura in the promo code, you're going to get $5 off your first box.
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1: 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A U.S. senator and giant in the Republican Party is dead. Jared Lewis has more on the unexpected passing of South Carolina's Lindsey Graham.
9: The news breaking Sunday morning of Lindsey Graham's passing. His office said he died late Saturday from a brief and sudden illness. Senator Graham was first elected to the Senate in 2003. Before that, he spent more than three decades serving in the U.S. Air Force. Indiana Senator and former Navy Reserve Officer Jim Banks called Senator Graham one of a kind, adding that he will be missed on Capitol Hill. Jared Lewis, Network Indiana.
4: China test launched a long-range ballistic missile from a nuclear-powered submarine into the South Pacific last week. The first Chinese missile test in the Pacific in 2 years. Michigan Republican Congressman John Molinar tells Fox's Sunday Morning Futures he believes China wants to send a message to the U.S.
12: They're trying to show that they're the dominant power in the region, and it's a threat to the Indo-Pacific. It's a threat to the world.
4: Several Pacific nations also condemned the missile test. China dismissed the criticism, saying other countries should not overinterpret what is called a routine military exercise.
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1: Well, on the roads, we've got quite the mess on the bypass at the moment. A crash in the westbound lanes has caused the entire bypass to shut down in that area in the westbound. That is, again, between 23 and Mayflower. We've also got some delays this morning at Mayflower and Western. LaSalle at Main, LaSalle at MLK, and 23 north of the toll road has some brake lights too, just not wanting to be left out. There is construction to keep in mind today.
22: In South Bend, milling and paving has shutdowns along Caroline Street between East Calvert and East Altgeld. And in Elkhart County, County Road 35 east of Goshen is shut down for the foreseeable future after recent heavy rains, opening a sinkhole across the road near Clinton Frame Church. Officials say it's completely impassable still. If you see a crash or backup, text in 574-2595-953.
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2: Now, from the Glass Doctor of Indiana Weather Center, here's your Storm Alert weather forecast.
23: Mostly sunny skies today and hot, high temperatures getting up right around 90 degrees with light winds. Overnight tonight, lows stay right around 68 with clear skies. And then for tomorrow, high temperatures around 92, but the humidity really ramps up Tuesday and Wednesday. Feel like temperatures will be back up near 100. I'm Chief Meteorologist Carrie Pujol.
1: Thank you, Carrie. We have 67 degrees this morning. 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
4: MNC News Time is 7:23. Indiana's congressional delegation is split over the U.S.-Iran conflict.
27: Both Representative Andre Carson and Representative Marlon Stutzman said the U.S. needs to take action as the conflict could push gas prices higher.
28: President Trump made it very clear that this is a very delicate walk with the Iranians.
27: Speaking with News Nation, Stutzman said Indiana's gas tax pause ends August 7th, and after that, you'll be paying about 60 cents more at the pump. Carson called the whole conflict bogus. Ryan Hedrick, Network, Indiana.
4: Republicans and Democrats are calling out California Governor Gavin Newsom after he told reporters that he would accept more progressive lawmakers into his party. Fox's Max Gordon has more from Los Angeles.
29: Governor Newsom was in Las Vegas campaigning for the Democratic candidate in Nevada's governor's race. During the stop, Newsom took some questions about his own political ambitions. When asked if he's running for president in 2028, Newsom refused to give a straight answer, instead saying that, quote, fate will determine if he'll run. Now, Newsom also weighed in on Democratic socialists gaining more influence in the Democratic Party. DSA candidates have seen a recent surge in support, winning competitive primaries in New York and Colorado.
30: I'm one of those Democrats that deeply believes in addition, not division. And so I want a Big Ten party. I want to win.
29: But not all mainstream Democrats are on board with the Democratic Socialists of America. Pennsylvania Senator John Fetterman has called them the, quote, dirtbag left.
4: Republican candidate for California Governor Steve Hilton told Fox this is a sign Governor Newsom is a follower, not a leader. The DSA says it's shifting resources to assist in races in the battleground states of Michigan and Wisconsin. And Governor Mike Braun is pushing forward with his regional economic growth strategy. This week, the governor met with business and community leaders at the IBJ Innovate Indiana series in Valparaiso. Braun emphasized that the state must act as a partner rather than an obstacle to help Northwest Indiana continue securing major investment projects. He noted that local businesses and legacy industries are already actively expanding and adding high-wage jobs. Coming up next is traffic and weather and the lowest gas prices, if we have them. It's 7:25.

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3: Taking a peek at what's going on the roads. We've got a bit of a mess on the bypass. There's a crash in the westbound lanes in the area of the exit of US 23. It is closed between 23 and Mayflower. Avoid, avoid, avoid. You should also avoid. Some delays this morning on 23 north of the toll road, plus LaSalle at Main and at MLK, and Mayflower and Western is moving a little slowly as well. Some construction will be in the way today, but there's good news. County Road 35 has reopened.
4: In South Bend, Wickham Avenue is shut down in the 3600 block for water work. Detour with Klinger, Addison, and East Chippewa. Water and sewer work also resulting in closures at the intersection of Madison and MLK and on Michigan Street between Monroe and South. And in Mishawaka, the intersection of East 12th and Laurel shut down to all traffic. Eastbound can use the detour at Union. Westbound traffic should take Merrifield. If you see a crash or backup, text in 574-2595-953.
3: 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Hire Hensley. As far as the weather goes, we are looking for things to get hot this week. Heat indices back in the hundreds as the week plugs on. After a high around 90 today and a low of about 68 expected tonight. Right now we have 67 degrees.
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6: Stock futures are mixed. Crude oil prices are higher following renewed Middle East tensions. Brent crude at $77 a barrel. West Texas Intermediate at $73. South Korea chipmaker SK Hynix is selling off today. The stock plunged 15% in Seoul after jumping on Friday in its NASDAQ debut. The sell-off is the stock's

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2: A mostly dry but warm and more humid week ahead of us. I'm Chief Meteorologist Ryan Martin with Hoosier Ag Today's Indiana Farm Forecast as we take a look at the setup. Humidity values for today, honestly, not too bad. But tomorrow forward, we are just sunny, hot, and humid all the way through. And that's going to make it feel, well, very warm. I think our actual air temperatures for a large part of this week are going to be in the 90s, low 90s up north, mid 90s central and south. Humidity values, dew points are going to make it feel like it's in the triple digits almost all week now.
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4: Fox News. I'm Chris Foster. South Carolina Senate Republican Lindsey Graham's cause of death is reported as aortic dissection, a sudden tear caused by clogged and hardened blood vessels.
5: South Carolina Governor Henry McMaster will appoint someone to fill Senator Graham's seat for the remainder of his term. President Trump has said he has someone in mind, but would wait a bit before saying who it is. This is separate from the special election that will take place, likely August 11th, to find who will replace Graham as a Republican nominee for Senate. He had won his June primary.
4: Fox and Jessica Rosenthal. Dozens more airstrikes were reported against Iran, with Iran firing at neighbors hosting American troops in retaliation.
6: Jordan, Oman, Bahrain, and Kuwait all took fire. The Kuwait is saying that border crossings, even an oil rig, were hit out there. There's been a lot of social media traffic suggesting that U.S. service members were injured in Kuwait. Those reports are not true.
4: Fox's Mike Tobin. 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
3: MNC News time is 7:32. I'm Tommy Lee, along with Laura Smith, here in the MNC News Center. Michiana Mornings continues with this look at your top local stories. Indiana's next heat wave has arrived. Temperatures will be in the upper 80s and low 90s, with highs getting gradually warmer as the week progresses.
8: It's going to be several days in a row, and as each day goes on, it kind of gets a little more impactful.
3: That is Casey Crosby, meteorologist with the National Weather Service. He says that it could be another week before we see any relief. The Elkhart County Prosecutor's Office has determined that two Elkhart police officers were legally justified in the fatal shooting of a 17-year-old at High Dive Park back in February.
9: The decision follows an investigation by the Elkhart County Homicide Unit. Prosecutors say forensic video analysis showed the teen fired a shot toward Officer Brenneman before both officers returned fire in an exchange that lasted about 3 seconds. No criminal charges will be filed. The officers remain on administrative leave while the Elkhart Police Department reviews whether their actions complied with department policy. Alyssa Foster, MNC News.
3: One person was injured in a two-vehicle crash that happened Friday night in Cass County's Milton Township. Sheriff's deputies responded to a crash just east of the intersection of U.S. 12 and Anderson around 10 p.m. The victim, a 40-year-old Sturgis man, was transported to South Bend Memorial after a second driver struck a deer that went through that first driver's windshield. The U.S. Senate campaign for Senator Todd Young announced that it has raised $800,000 in the second quarter of 2026. The strong fundraising push leaves the incumbent Republican with $7.2 million in cash on hand. Beyond his personal campaign, Young is co-chairing the Indiana Republican Party's Federal Victory Program, helping to spearhead a $500,000 fundraising effort to support state and local candidates ahead of the elections this fall. A parasitic infection is being reported in the Midwest, and it has reached central Indiana.
10: The Marion County Health Public Department reports there have been 15 confirmed cases of cyclosporiasis recently. That's an intestinal infection that causes explosive diarrhea. Health officials say there were 4 or fewer cases reported in previous years. Typically, these types of outbreaks have been caused by fruits, veggies, or herbs. But the specific produce type and source of this outbreak has not been identified. That's according to the Michigan Department of Health and Human Services, after neighboring Michigan has seen nearly 1,000 cases of its own reported since late June. Victor Garcia, MNC News.
3: And from the MNC follow-up file, VA Secretary Doug Collins and Indiana Senator Jim Banks met with local heroes Wednesday in Allen County.

0: Banks was in Fort Wayne for a newly signed agreement between the VA and Indiana-headquartered restaurant chain Steak and Shake that aims to fast-track veterans into business ownership, prioritize them for corporate leadership, and expand awareness of crucial VA benefits. Banks, an Afghanistan war veteran himself, says the current administration is delivering tangible results.
1: But I'm very proud of what the Trump administration has done to support our veterans in big ways, whether it's announcements like this one today, a Steak and Shake, or what the department is doing to make sure that veterans have the best health care services available to them.
0: That's Banks speaking to Newsmax. The timing of the announcement aligned with the national celebration of America's 250th anniversary. Jeanette Cruz, Network Indiana.
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2: On the roads, we've got several things to pass along to you. First of all, County Road 35 has been reopened east of Goshen. That happened on Friday, apparently. So, yay! There's a crash on the bypass in the westbound lanes in the area of the 23 exit. Is closed, the bypass westbound between 23 and Mayflower. Also seeing some slowdowns at Cleveland between Bittersweet and Beach. That's down to one lane due to construction. And there are some slowdowns at the usual spots this morning, plus some construction that you're going to want to keep in mind.
4: In South Bend, watch for a westbound lane closure on Edison to South Bend Avenue while NIPSCO crews replace a gas main. And County Road 35 east of Goshen is shut down after recent heavy rains causing that sinkhole across the road near Clinton Frame Church. If you see a crash or backup, text in 574-2595-953.
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5: Mostly sunny skies today and hot. High temperatures getting up right around 90 degrees with light winds. Overnight tonight, lows stay right around 68 with clear skies. And then for tomorrow, high temperatures around 92, but the humidity really ramps up Tuesday and Wednesday. Feel like temperatures will be back up near 100. I'm Chief Meteorologist Carrie Pujol.
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2: 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Legislation advancing in the Michigan Senate would provide universal free breakfast and lunch to all public school students.
9: Legislation advancing in the Michigan Senate would provide universal free breakfast and lunch to all public school students. Supporters say the program helps reduce food insecurity while saving families hundreds of dollars a year. Senator Dana Polhanke, who sponsored the bill, says making the program permanent would give parents peace of mind, and it could save them between $800 and $1,000 in yearly expenses per child.
10: Parents like it, too, because it's one less thing to have to concern yourself with. I think it's a big win for everybody, and it's why it's so wildly popular.
9: However, some lawmakers have expressed concerns about making free school meals permanent, arguing the money could instead be directed toward other education priorities, such as improving reading and math scores or increasing funding for classrooms. Polhanke contends the program would cost less than 1% of Michigan's school aid budget. Backers say saving families money is just one goal of the legislation. They point out that another aim is making sure no student feels singled out because they can't afford breakfast or lunch. Polhanke, a former high school teacher, says she saw that firsthand.
10: I did see, you know, the kids who had a lunch tab that hadn't been paid would get like a paper bag lunch. And most of the kids, I think, were too proud to even accept that lunch.
9: Michigan is one of 9 states offering free school meals to all public school students. Approval of the legislation would make it so the program no longer has to rely on annual budget approvals.
2: That's Crystal Blair reporting. On the way next, your top trending stories. 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
2: MNC News time is 7:44, and Hoosier lawmakers are responding to the sudden death of South Carolina Republican Senator Lindsey Graham.
3: Both shocked and saddened, Indiana Republican Senator Todd Young says his friend and colleague Lindsey Graham was hardworking, funny, and always up for a debate. He appreciated his deep love for America and service to his country. Senator Jim Banks says Senator Graham was a very effective public servant, and their chamber will not be the same without him. Senator Graham died Saturday night at his home in Washington, D.C. His office said it was a brief and sudden illness that took his life at 71. Chair Lewis, Network Indiana.
2: And French authorities are sending in planes to tackle a huge wildfire near Paris.
4: The Fontainebleau forest fire is described by officials as being of exceptional scale. It's taken in 2,000 acres and continues to spread around 40 miles southeast of Paris. For the first time, firefighting planes have been sent up from the drier and hotter south of France to tackle fires near the country's capital. The fire has partially closed France's main north-south highway. That meant big traffic problems during the first major weekend getaway of the summer. It's the third heatwave there so far this year. Temperature records have been broken in several European countries. Jonathan Savage, Fox News.
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2: There is a crash on the bypass in the westbound lanes in the area of the 23 exit, which has closed the westbound lanes between 23 and Mayflower. Avoid that area. Also, Cleveland between Bittersweet and Beach is down to one lane, but that's for construction, not a crash. Also, some delays at the usual spots, places like Western and Mayflower, LaSalle at Main, LaSalle at MLK, 23 north of the toll road, and along Capitol Avenue's intersections. Otherwise, we look pretty good. There is some construction going on here and there.
5: In South Bend, milling and paving work has shutdowns along Caroline Street between East Calver and East Altgeld. Also, watch for work happening in the 1900 block of Hartman Drive and the 500 block of South Taylor Street. And 18th Street in St. Joseph County is closed for reconstruction and drainage projects at the intersection with Summerwind Lane. If you see a crash or a backup, text in 574-2595-953.
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1: Now, from the Glass Doctor of Indiana Weather Center, here's your Storm Alert weather forecast.
6: Mostly sunny skies today and hot. High temperatures getting up right around 90 degrees with light winds. Overnight tonight, lows stay right around 68 with clear skies. And then for tomorrow, high temperatures around 92, but the humidity really ramps up Tuesday and Wednesday. Feel like temperatures will be back up near 100. I'm Chief Meteorologist Carrie Pujol.
2: Thank you, Carrie. We have 68 degrees this morning. Time for sports, and we start with the Indiana Fever as Kelsey Mitchell took some time off from studying for her PhD that she has just about got finished up, scoring 27 points as she led the Fever over the Las Vegas Aces, the defending champs, 109-75. Sophie adding 20 points off the bench and hitting 6 of 7 three-pointers, and she spoke after the game.
7: No, I think that's what it is to be a pro, is just to stay ready. When you have megastars on your team, you know they're going to get the majority of the shots, as they should. And so us others, we just got to be prepared to knock it down when we get the ball.
2: Fever have won 4 of their last 5, including another one over the Las Vegas Aces recently. They return to Indy to face Golden State day after tomorrow. Meanwhile, in the men's league, the Indiana Pacers summer league squad is 1-1 through their first 2 games out in Vegas. They will face the Raptors today as they hit the midway point of the series, and former Purdue star Braden Smith has started and played well in each game so far. He is on track to return for training camp. Those are the words of Colts QB Daniel Jones.
8: Rehab process has gone well, and You know, I've been working with the Colts staff a lot, and they've, yeah, that's the goal. That's the plan, is to be ready for that game and doing everything I can to be out there.
2: Jones is still rehabbing a torn Achilles that he sustained last season, which brought his season to an early end. The FIFA World Cup semis are set. It was nearly an all-European semifinal, but Argentina said, they're going to face England on Wednesday. Spain and France will face off tomorrow. And on the diamond.
9: Pulls that one sharply down the line toward the corner. Gone! Just over that short wall, straight down the line. It's 5-2 Pirates.
2: About a 14-5 whooping of the Brewers by the Pittsburgh Pirates after the dominating win on Sunday. Elsewhere, the Cubbies over the Reds 8-4, and the Cards lost to the Braves 4-3. That is sports. 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On the way next, it's The Daily with Brittany Bailey. 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
2: MNC News Time is 7:51, and it is time to check out Impress Jewelry Creations, creating beautiful pieces for the moments that will last a lifetime. Laura back this morning after a journey to my part of the state of Michigan. Although I'm primarily a Northeast Lower Peninsula guy, you were in the Northwest Lower Peninsula.
6: I was.
2: An area I know and love very much.
6: I had no idea where I was, but it was beautiful.
2: Traverse City.
6: Yeah, Traverse City. And just so happened that it was the 100th celebration of the Cherry Festival. Like, we had no idea. We said, oh, let's go into town for a little shopping. Yeah, we couldn't find parking. It took about a half an hour to find parking. We couldn't understand. We were like, wow. You know, this is pretty amazing just for a regular, you know, summer. Well, it's because there was like a 4-hour parade going on, one float after another. It was very cute. It was like being in a Hallmark movie. It was fabulous. But one of the big highlights of the trip was the wine tour.
2: Okay? Very cool.
6: I had never done it and never really had a big desire to do a wine tour, thinking it was kind of sorority girlish, frat boy, you know.
2: Right.
6: I didn't know what to expect. It was phenomenal. We were on this blue bus called the Magic Bus, and it took us to 4 different wineries, and they were all more beautiful than the next one.
2: Nice.
6: And yes, I got cherry wine, cherry bubbly wine,
2: I would assume,
6: and cherry port.
2: Mm.
6: And cherry potato chips, which I gave to you. I had no idea they were your favorite.
2: I love, these are Great Lakes Potato Chip Company, Michigan Cherry Barbecue.
6: Oh,
2: Leave it to you, by the way, to stumble into a massive party that you had no idea was going on.
15: I know. I'll tell you what. That was good. I'm tired now. I need a vacation.
2: It's time now for The Daily with Brittany Bailey, sponsored by Sweetamine, the glycine miracle, and the science of living long and free from inflammation. It's B to the R to the ITNE!
15: B to the R.
16: That's the best one ever. Good job.
2: Thank you, dear.
16: Well, it was so much fun. Saturday, what a weekend. What a whirlwind, really. Best part, Tommy?
2: Oh, best part for me, it sounds stupid, but I created something that's going into one of my guitars.
16: What?
2: I bought a whole bunch of tools to try and make my own little guitar nuts, which are the little plastic things, or in this case, bone.
15: You don't eat them?
2: That goes in the top. That holds the strings. And I figured out how to make one. And didn't break anything or lose a finger. It was awesome.
16: That's how you can tell it's a boy guitar.
2: Yeah.
16: That's awesome.
15: That is the nerdiest thing I think I've ever heard.
2: That's why I hesitated to bring it
16: that's
2: up.
16: That's not at all. I thought you were going to tell me you 3D printed something. But no, you went like all out.
2: Yeah, I went all out and actually carved a nut.
16: That's so cool.
2: So, pretty cool.
15: Okay. So now, some of us are more...
2: We just got to see now if it works.
15: What about you, darling? Well, if I know you, you didn't stop. Six kids on a weekend in the summer.
16: Yes, I'm very tired today, but that's okay. Freedom Fest at Influence Church kicked everything off on Saturday.
15: How was that?
16: Awesome! It was such a great, great event. Their first one there, and I think they should do it for years on out.
15: I saw pictures.
16: Tremendous.
15: And you, did you speak?
16: Well, a little bit here and there. I didn't do too much, but everyone was so warm, so welcoming.
15: It's a wonderful church.
16: Yeah, we went to church there yesterday. Yeah, everyone was so kind.
15: Oh, you did? Mm-hmm. Oh, good.
16: So here's Pastor Lucas Miles.
17: Freedom Fest, this is really a continuation of America 250 here at Influence Church. We wanted to do something in the community to really help capture the moment and bring the people together. So we have a totally free event. We have a car show. I think we have over 60 cars that are registered in this. We have bounce houses for the kids and face painting and food trucks and vendors. And we got live music happening. We just had some baptisms over here. It's an amazing day. And we're really just getting started. You know, as I get older, especially, the liberties that we have in this nation. I've traveled to 40 different countries. There's no other country like America. It's the greatest country that's ever been, and it's the greatest country that's ever been because I really believe our foundation is built upon scriptural ideas and values. And so we want to see that continue for 250 years to come, and I'm proud to be an American. I'm honored to represent my citizenship in heaven as a Christian by being a great citizen here on this earth, and just hope that we can see this continue for a long time.
16: You'll hear that band in the back, Cook and Bell.
15: Yeah?
16: Incredible.
2: Yeah.
15: Really?
16: A little bit of Motown, a little bit of country,
15: a little bit of classic. Fantastic.
16: Oh, they were so good. They rolled up in a giant tour bus.
15: Oh, cool.
16: And had this big piece band.
15: Oh,
16: it was just
15: I would have
16: so
15: loved
16: much
15: to
16: fun.
15: Have gone. Yeah, yeah, I knew it was happening. I knew they asked you to be there and represent. And it's a wonderful church. Lucas Miles and his wife, Chrissy, mm-hmm. both wonderful pastors.
16: Mm-hmm.
15: Yeah, good.
16: Yep,
15: good
16: shout out to Monica, Nathan, Ashley. They were just all so wonderful. And the fact that there were baptisms there,
2: mm-hmm.
16: how incredible.
15: Yeah. I'll have to go to the next. I haven't been baptized. I've never been baptized. I've been waiting.
16: Yeah.
15: Obviously, a long time because how old I am. But yeah, and I've thought about that because I do love going to Influence Church.
16: Mm-hmm.
15: So.
16: Well, there's nothing like a baptism. When they come out of the water, you can just feel the Holy Spirit in such a magnanimous way where it's like you're feeling soaked in your soul, spirit knowing spirit. It's just the coolest.
15: Oh,
16: so do it.
15: That's
16: I'll
15: beautiful.
16: Be there.
15: Maybe
16: Very
15: you
16: cool.
15: should be a pastor.
16: I don't know about that.
15: You kind of are on B100.
2: Pastor Brittany.
16: I am a reverend. I can do weddings.
2: That's true.
16: I take that title very, very carefully.
15: Yes.
2: Yep.
15: Okay. You can do mine if I ever decide to do it.
16: Oh, man, yep. We'll do it.
15: Maybe I'll get baptized and married on the same day.
2: There you
15: and
2: go.
15: And Brittany can be there for all of it.
16: Oh, win-win.
2: I'm ordained, too, so maybe between the two of us, we can get you completely,
15: yes.
2: you know, taken care
15: knowing
2: of.
15: Knowing you, you'll probably keep me down in the water a little too long, and I'll come, like, gurgling up, and then I'll get married, and I'll be all wet.
2: Maybe. MNC News Time is 7:57.
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2: On the roads, we do have that crash that has got the westbound bypass shut down in the area between 23 and Mayflower. Hot today and going to get hotter as we see a high around 90 degrees this afternoon.
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18: It's July 13th, and this is your Fox Daily Snapshot. Today is National French Fry Day. A staple on nearly every menu from fast food restaurants to state fairs and diners, French fries make the perfect side dish or late night snack which everyone can enjoy. There's also no wrong way to enjoy eating French fries. You can dunk them in ketchup, drown them in vinegar, or smother them in melted cheese. So whether you enjoy shoestrings, waffle cut, crinkle cut, or simply potato wedges, take a moment to sit back and dig in. Also on this date, in 1923, the iconic Hollywood sign was dedicated. The original sign actually said Hollywoodland when it first went up, but after a renovation in 1949, the last four letters were removed. If it's your birthday today, you share it with English actor Patrick Stewart, born in 1940, and actor Harrison Ford.
19: Look, your worshipfulness, let's get one thing straight. I take orders from just one person, me.
18: Born in 1942.
20: Iran continues to claim it controls the Strait of Hormuz. I'm Dave Anthony, Fox News, but the U.S. military says no.
21: Claiming that Iran is not going to have any control over this vital waterway. Overnight, U.S. Central Command released new video of their latest targets, which shows air defense systems, coastal radar sites, missile and drone capabilities.
20: Fox's Mark Meredith also reports from the White House.
21: Iran continues to carry out its own attacks on U.S. resources in the Middle East, including in Bahrain, Kuwait, Qatar, Jordan, and Oman. The targets appear to be American ammunition depots and radar stations.
20: Now, this is the day after Iran attacked another ship in the strait. The head of the UN warns a return to full-scale hostilities would be catastrophic. Oil prices are up more than 3% this morning. President Trump expected to talk about the conflict this hour on Fox and Friends on TV. The president will also pay tribute to late Senator Lindsey Graham. And it's not just Republicans praising the 71-year-old who died suddenly Saturday night in Washington. Democrats are too. Senator Peter Welch tells Fox.
22: Who else took on the challenge of trying to protect Ukraine? Who else took on trying to get a bipartisan, good, secure border immigration bill? He was such a doer.
20: As for the cause of death, Fox's Jonathan Sary in Graham's hometown, Central South Carolina, reports.
23: The medical examiner is waiting on some additional test results before determining the official cause of death, but the preliminary examination findings were aortic dissection due to arteriosclerotic cardiovascular disease. This is commonly referred to as hardening of the arteries.
20: Graham was running for re-election, so next month there will be a special primary to find the new Republican Senate nominee. As for the rest of Graham's current term, Governor Henry McMaster will appoint a replacement. An actor is also being mourned. Sam Neill is best known for his role in the Jurassic Park movies. He was in dozens of films and TV shows. He died at the age of 78. 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
20: Late Senator Lindsey Graham is also being mourned around the world. Israel's Prime Minister Benjamin Netanyahu says his country has lost one of their greatest friends. Ukraine's President Volodymyr Zelensky posted on X, Graham was a true defender of freedom. He had just been to Ukraine last week and met with Zelensky, working on a plan to impose tough new sanctions on Russia trying to stop the war. Zelensky today is in Paris for a meeting with European allies after replacing his prime minister.
0: Ukrainian President Volodymyr Zelensky says his country will be changing its political strategy ahead of the winter. That means Prime Minister Yulia Sviridenko has resigned at his request. Under Ukrainian law, every minister in the government will also need to quit. Sviridenko is to get a new job. Some analysts believe she'll be the next Ukrainian ambassador to the United States. President Zelensky says he wants his government to focus on drone production, work in frontline and border areas, the transformation of state-owned companies, and war recovery agreements with allies. Jonathan Savage, Fox News.
20: On Wall Street, stock futures are down before this week's trading. It's another day off at soccer's World Cup.
1: For the first time since FIFA started its rankings in 1992, the top four countries have all advanced to the semifinals of a World Cup. On Tuesday, it's number one ranked France trying to reach its third straight final, taking on 2010 champion Spain. France is led by Kylian Mbappe, who's tied for the World Cup lead with 8 goals, and Spain led by Lamine Yamal, who's playing this match just 1 day after his 19th birthday. Then on Wednesday, Lionel Messi and defending champion Argentina take on England. Both semifinals are at 3 Eastern and can be seen on Fox TV. Greg Thompson, Fox News.
20: In baseball, the All-Star break is here. The game's tomorrow. The Home Run Derby's tonight. The defending champion Los Angeles Dodgers have the best record in the majors, but the Boston Red Sox are the hottest team entering the break on a 9-game win streak. I'm Dave Anthony, and this is Fox News.
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2: MNC News time is 8.05. I'm Tommy Lee in the MNC News Center. Welcome to Monday, the 13th of July. The news continues with our top local stories on Michiana Mornings. An Elkhart man faces an attempted murder charge after the police say he attempted to kill his ex-girlfriend. Court documents say the victim went to the home of 27-year-old Braulio Amezquita, and he eventually attacked her, took her phone when she attempted to call for help, and covered her face with a pillow. He was arrested last month on charges of domestic battery, strangulation, and interfering with the reporting of a crime. His trial is set for November 30th. The Indiana State Police say that the man accused of shooting a trooper during a chase in Michigan City was found dead after officers searched the area east of Westville. Investigators say that chase began in Michigan.
3: Our trooper was shot multiple times. He's currently, right now, in surgery at South Bend Memorial Hospital. I can report he's in good spirits at the moment. He's in stable conditions.
2: The Indiana State Police Sergeant Glenn Feifeld says that this is the third officer shot in Northwest Indiana in the past several months. A man's been arrested in connection with two separate crashes in Goshen that happened Friday evening. Police say that 63-year-old Sean Schlitz was arrested for leaving the home of the scene of a crash. Officials say he hit two vehicles at the intersection of Elkhart and Ferndale Roads around 8:45 before driving away. They say he later caused a head-on crash on County Road 45 and was sent to a hospital. Alcohol use is suspected in the crashes.
10: 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Traffic update.
2: Well, on the roads, not a whole lot to talk about except, you know, that whole mess that's going on the bypass, which is just about cleaned up at this point. They are still showing some pretty healthy backups between 23 and 31 at this point in the westbound lanes, so be prepared for that. Also, Cleveland between Bittersweet and Beach, moving pretty slowly this morning as it's down to one lane for some construction. But the good news is that over the weekend, County Road 35 reopened east of Goshen after that washout in the roadway. As far as construction goes, there's a little bit here, there, and everywhere.
4: In South Bend, milling and paving has shutdowns along Caroline Street between East Calvert and East Altgeld. And in Elkhart County, County Road 35 east of Goshen is shut down for the foreseeable future after recent heavy rains, opening a sinkhole across the road near Clinton Frame Church. Officials say it's completely impassable still. If you see a crash or backup, text in 574-2595-953.
5: Now, from the Glass Doctor of Indiana Weather Center, here's your Storm Alert weather forecast.
6: Mostly sunny skies today and hot, high temperatures getting up right around 90 degrees with light winds. Overnight tonight, lows stay right around 68 with clear skies. And then for tomorrow, high temperatures around 92, but the humidity really ramps up Tuesday and Wednesday. Feel like temperatures will be back up near 100. I'm Chief Meteorologist Carrie Pujol.
2: Thank you, Carrie. We have 69 degrees this morning. 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
11: Hey everybody, Casey Hendrickson here. Mexico has said something silly and funny and are now suing the United States. We'll talk about it Monday, 3 to 6 on MNC.
2: MNC News Time is 8:10. 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
15: Another hot week is underway in the Hoosier State. The National Weather Service says there will be multiple days with highs above 90. Heat index values could reach triple digits.
25: We're going to have the heat index coming back up again as we have the higher humidity as well. So we're looking at heat indices just right around 100 degrees, maybe as high as 102 degrees.
15: What's an index? Do you have any idea?
2: An index?
15: Well, yeah, when they call it the indices and the index system. So like it's a certain temperature, but they say the index is like 102 or whatever.
2: I've often wondered why the word index was used to talk about that conversion, but there it is.
15: Yeah. And how did they get to such a specific, you know?
2: Oh, it has to do with the math involved with the humidity and dew points and all kinds of other stuff that I don't understand because I was really bad at chemistry.
15: Okay. Or weather. Okay. Well, meteorologist Casey Crosby, he knows, and he says it's going to be quite some time before we see any relief like rain this week. The next best chance for it could be on Friday, but they're just not saying whether that's a sure thing or not.
2: That's right. So whatever the hell the index is, it's going to be high. The Berrien County Health Department is urging parents to talk with their teens about marijuana use.
26: They're citing concerns that young people see less risk in using the drug. State data shows nearly 22% of Michigan teens used marijuana in the past 30 days, while nearly 40% of high school students have tried it at least once. According to WSBT, health officials say more than a third of teens have experimented with marijuana, and some develop dependency. Parents are encouraged to use everyday opportunities, such as passing dispensaries or billboards, to start conversations about staying drug-free. Alyssa Foster, MNC News.
15: A standing room only crowd packed St. Mark's Church in Goshen Thursday for a rezoning request.
27: The Elkhart County Plan Commission heard a rezoning request for two controversial Bristol properties. More than 100 people attended, with some lining up as early as 1 p.m. Petitioners want the land rezoned to a detailed plan unit development, which would add specific conditions while still allowing a data center. According to WSBT, many Bristol residents spoke out against that possibility, saying they want the land rezoned rezoned in a way that would prohibit data centers altogether. Brian Ford, MNC News.
2: And finally, from the MNC follow-up file, if you were listening Wednesday morning in the last half of the show, you likely heard a lot of lighthearted discussion about the upcoming Bristol Corn Dog Festival coming up in September, due to the fact that Laura has never in her life eaten a corn dog.
15: Or been baptized or married.
2: Right. Well, we're going to take care of at least some of that, hopefully. Now that festival is a news story. Scammers are targeting the September 12th event, claiming that there are still vendor spots available in an attempt to cheat people and companies out of their money. Bristol Corn Dog Festival officials, however, say that vendor reservations are full, and they're not accepting any more vendors due to a lack of space, which is, of course, a great problem to have. If a scammer is trying to tell you differently and get some money off of you, please report them to the Bristol Town Police Department.
15: Mm.
2: All right.
15: A lot of drama surrounding the corn dog.
2: I guess.
15: Yeah. Well, you can celebrate not just with corn dogs in Bristol, but America's 250th in general with a 95.3 MNC Great American Flag giveaway, which is brought to you by the wonderful Global Link Distribution. Enter to win a brand new American flag from Flags International. Just text the word flag to 45364. Again, text the word flag to 45364. 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
2: All right. And listener Michael checking in on the text line. The heat index is basically the feels like temperature. Dew point along with temperature, closer they are together, the higher the humidity. Thank you, Mike, from South Bend.
15: Thank you, Mike. How right. smart are you?
2: Much smarter than we
15: than
2: are.
15: Than us.
2: On the way next, the top trending stories of the morning and your forecast, humidity index, whatever. MNC News Time, 8:15.
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13: Hey, man, Casey Hendrickson here. I know you're used to me kind of being animated and amped up during these live endorsements, but I actually just want to sit down and talk to you about something. As you get older, it's much more difficult to feel like yourself, to have the energy to get through the day. And if you watched me on camera a couple of years ago, you probably would have noticed that I would have given a lot of energy during the segments for the radio show, and then during the commercial breaks, I was basically passing out. If you watch now, I don't do that anymore. 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
0: 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A long-serving senator from the Republican Party is dead. Jarrett Lewis has more on the unexpected passing of South Carolina's Lindsey Graham.
2: The news breaking Sunday morning of Lindsey Graham's passing. His office said he died late Saturday from a brief and sudden illness. Senator Graham was first elected to the Senate in 2003. Before that, he spent more than three decades serving in the U.S. Air Force. Indiana Senator and former Navy Reserve Officer Jim Banks called Senator Graham one of a kind, adding that he will be missed on Capitol Hill. Jarrett Lewis, Network Indiana.
3: And China test launched a long-range ballistic missile from a nuclear-powered submarine into the South Pacific last week. First Chinese missile test in the Pacific in 2 years. Michigan Republican Congressman John Molinar tells Fox's Sunday Morning Futures that he believes China wants to send a message to the U.S.
4: They're trying to show that they're the dominant power in the region, and it's a threat to the Indo-Pacific. It's a threat to the world.
3: Several Pacific nations also condemned the missile test. China dismissed the criticism, saying that other countries should not overinterpret what it called a routine military exercise.
0: And lawmakers on Capitol Hill are remembering Senator Graham and his impact on American politics. Fox's Madeline Rivera in Washington with more.
5: Senator Lindsey Graham had been a prominent figure in the Republican Party for decades, and his passing will likely have major repercussions in the Senate. Fellow South Carolina Senator Tim Scott described losing a friend who was also a foreign policy giant. Graham was known for encouraging President Trump to stay invested in the Ukrainian fight against Russia. Scott says other Republicans will now have to step up to the plate. Graham was passionate about his convictions, and that occasionally included bridging the political divide. He worked with Democrats on initiatives like foreign policy, immigration, and the judiciary.
0: The senator's death is raising concerns among Republicans. It will be more difficult to advance the Save America Act through the budget reconciliation process. 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
1: 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Traffic update.
3: Well, on the roads, we do still have some construction to talk about at Cleveland between Bittersweet and Beach, which has that area down to one lane. Be prepared for that. Slow down at the 23 north of the toll road area, and also the intersection of Ironwood and Jefferson is moving a bit slow. We've got some construction elsewhere to keep in mind as well.
6: In South Bend, milling and paving has shutdowns along Caroline Street between East Calvert and East Altgeld. And in Elkhart County, County Road 35 east of Goshen is shut down for the foreseeable future after recent heavy rains, opening a sinkhole across the road near Clinton Frame Church. Officials say it's completely impassable still. If you see a crash or backup, text in 574-2595-953.
3: By the way, that sinkhole slash washout is now repaired. So good news there.
0: Thank goodness.
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1: Now, from the Glass Doctor of Indiana Weather Center, here's your Storm Alert weather forecast.
7: Mostly sunny skies today and hot. High temperatures getting up right around 90 degrees with light winds. Overnight tonight, lows stay right around 68 with clear skies. And then for tomorrow, high temperatures around 92, but the humidity really ramps up Tuesday and Wednesday. Feel like temperatures will be back up near 100. I'm Chief Meteorologist Carrie Pujo.
3: 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We have 70 degrees this morning. 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
0: MNC News Time is 8:23. The safety of ship traffic transiting the Strait of Hormuz is once again in question following new rounds of attacks between the U.S. and Iran. Oil industry analyst Trilby Lumberg of the Lumberg Survey says oil prices are no longer falling.
9: Oil prices bottomed out, especially with the end of the ceasefire between Iran and the U.S., and questions about whether the Hormuz Strait is actually closed or not, or partially at least.
0: Meanwhile, negotiations towards a permanent ceasefire continue despite the renewed fighting. And a player for South Africa's World Cup soccer team has died. Midfielder Jaden Adams, who played in all three of this country's group stage games, has passed away. No cause of death for the 25-year-old athlete has been given. The South African Sports Ministry released a statement on Saturday calling him a gifted player, a proud servant of the game, and a young life that still had much to offer. And it's one of those crimes that just makes you shake your head as Morgan County officials say the tornado siren near South Old State Road 67 is offline after people found its batteries missing early Friday morning.
10: Without the batteries, the siren can't activate, removing an outdoor warning tool that people need during severe weather. The county's emergency management agency is working with the cops to recover the stolen equipment, and they've contacted vendors to restore the system. Until then, officials are telling people they should use other alerts, including weather radios and phone apps. Ryan Hedrick, Network, Indiana.
0: And now, Tommy, we can do this together, the 95.3MNC.com Daily Poll. Mm-hmm. Friday, it was asked, because I wasn't here, so you must have asked everybody,
3: yep,
0: what is your favorite Bonnie Tyler song? Is it, which was in honor of her because she passed away last week. Here are the results. Most respondents voted for...
3: Dun, dun, dun. No big surprise. Total Eclipse of the Heart.
0: And followed by It's a Heartache in second place.
3: It's a Heartache was the number two choice, and what was the other one? There was a third song that he put in there.
0: Uh-huh.
3: And I'm trying to remember what it was.
0: Uh-huh. All right. We'll figure it out. Or one of our illustrious and brilliant listeners will write it in for us. Then we don't have to do the work ourselves.
3: Yeah, that's right. Yeah.
0: All right.
3: We have to stay as lazy as possible.
0: Exactly. Now give us today's question.
3: All right. Today's question is this. Do you think the Republican Party will be significantly impacted by Senator Lindsey Graham's death? Take the daily poll at 95.3MNC.com. It's brought to you by Burton's Laundry with 16 fully staffed locations in South Bend, Mishawaka, Elkhart, and now on Pike Street in Goshen.
0: Coming up next is your chance to win with the morning news quiz. Be listening. 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
3: 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And it's time now for the morning news quiz. 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Oh,
0: yes. Yeah. And here's your question. A judge has ordered an unlicensed daycare to stop operating in Elkhart County. What town was it in? To enter for your chance to win, text your answer to 574-2595-953. We're going to pick a winner at

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1: 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I'm Laura Smith in the MNC News Center.
2: And I'm Tommy Lee. Michiana Mornings continues with this look at our top local stories.
1: Indiana's next heat wave is here. Temperatures are going to be in the upper 80s and low 90s, with highs getting gradually warmer as the week goes on.
3: It's going to be several days in a row, and as each day goes on, it kind of gets a little more impactful.
1: National Weather Service meteorologist Casey Crosby says that it could be another week before we see some relief. Rain is possible for central Indiana on Friday, but Crosby says those chances are slim. He reminds Hoosiers, stay hydrated and check in on your elderly and less fortunate neighbors.
2: A new public-private partnership launched in Fort Wayne on Wednesday. That's working to transition veterans into local business owners.
4: The Department of Veteran Affairs has partnered with Indiana-based Steak and Shake to completely waive the $10,000 franchise fee for veterans. Indiana Senator Jim Banks says the move sets a new standard.
5: We are making national news right here in Fort Wayne, Indiana. Steak and Shake is the most pro-veteran restaurant in America, and they've proven it with this announcement that they've made to waive their franchise fee so that veterans get a chance to start a business.
4: According to the updated VA data, the administration has opened 38 new healthcare facilities and added nearly 3 million appointment hours to accommodate younger veterans since 2025. Jeanette Cruz, Network Indiana.
1: The man accused of shooting a LaPorte County deputy appeared in court Friday for a hearing about his legal representation. Sherrod Grafton, status of counsel, hearing comes 2 weeks after a chaotic court appearance where he was tackled by officers after trying to leave the room during a virtual hearing. The judge is expected to determine whether Grafton has hired an attorney or needs one appointed.
2: Duke Energy Indiana is dedicating $350,000 in financial aid to help low-income Hoosiers pay their electric bills this summer.
6: Eligible customers can receive a credit of up to $250 placed directly onto their accounts. The utility is partnering with the Indiana Community Action Association to distribute the shareholder-funded rebates. Hoosiers struggling with seasonal cooling costs should contact their local energy assistance program agency to apply. Victor Garcia, MNC News.
1: No injuries were reported in a house fire early Saturday morning in St. Joseph County. Crews were called to the home on Hollyhock Road near Cleveland Road just before 5 a.m. Took about 90 minutes for crews to put out the flames, and the cause remains under investigation.
2: Harbor Shores in Benton Harbor has opened its new Wii course.
7: It's a 5-acre golf course designed for beginners and families. The 9-hole course was created with help from golf legend Colin Montgomery and is open to the public. Supporters say the goal is to make golf more accessible and give players of all ages a chance to learn the game. According to WSJM, officials say the course can be completed in under an hour and offers a relaxed experience for golfers of all skill levels. Alyssa Foster, MNC News.
1: The McNaughton Spray Park reopened on Thursday after a 2-week closure caused by a mechanical problem with its water recirculation system. Maintenance crews completed repairs ahead of schedule, allowing families and kids

0: to return and enjoy the park near Elkhart General Hospital. Hey, you know, speaking of fun, Spray Park, yes. 95.3 MNC Trivia Night, absolutely. It's set for Thursday, August 6th. It's, you know, we're kind of getting close. Let's see, what are we, like 3 weeks out or something?
1: Yeah, we're sneaking up.
0: It's time's flying this summer. Well, it is going to be from 6 to 8 p.m. at the Mont, which is upstairs at Monterey Mexican Bar and Grill in Mishawaka. All the proceeds are benefiting Resale to the Rescue. It's $20 per person or $150 for a team of eight. Good bargain there. And can't complain. And then the money goes to the little animals. Well, you can text the word trivia to 45364 or just visit 953mnc.com to register. It's going to be so much fun. Unlimited taco bar and trivia questions a la, well, John and me, but now I have included Tommy because I'm asking for his brain.
1: Honestly, even if you didn't already have me at trivia, you would have had me at unlimited taco bar at the Mont.
0: Exactly. It's going to be so much fun. So come join us, everybody, August 6th from 6 to 8. It'll be a perfect way to spend an evening together for such a good cause. Resale to the Rescue.
1: Absolutely. All right. Time to announce the answer and the winner for this morning's news quiz, where you just have to answer a question based on the morning's news. And today's question was, a judge has ordered an unlicensed daycare to stop operating in Elkhart County. Which town was it in? We had a ton of people, excuse me, all of them with the correct answer, which was Goshen. Right. And randomly selected was Ron from Leesburg. Ron is our winner today. Congratulations. Picking up that $25 South Bend Chocolate Company gift card. Lucky. We will be back with another question and another prize and another chance for you to win tomorrow morning on the morning news quiz at 8:25 here on Michiana Morning.
2: 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Traffic update.
1: Ron, I recommend a bar of the dark and some of those chocolate-covered blueberries because, oh, man.
0: Yum.
1: So good. All right. On the roads, we do have some big slowdowns going on. 23 north of the toll road is a bit of a snarl again today. A little messy at Ironwood and Jefferson, Ireland and Michigan on the south side. And also Cleveland between Bittersweet and Beach is down to one lane for the construction project there. Be prepared for that. And be prepared for some of the other construction that is hither and yon.
3: In South Bend, Wickham Avenue is shut down in the 3600 block for water work. Detour with Klinger, Addison, and East Chippewa. Water and sewer work also resulting in closures at the intersection of Madison and MLK and on Michigan Street between Monroe and South. And in Mishawaka, the intersection of East 12th and Laurel shut down to all traffic. Eastbound can use the detour at Union. Westbound traffic should take Merrifield. If you see a crash or backup, text in 574-2595. 95.3.
2: Now, from the Glass Doctor of Indiana Weather Center, here's your Storm Alert weather forecast.
4: Mostly sunny skies today and hot, high temperatures getting up right around 90 degrees with light winds. Overnight tonight, lows stay right around 68 with clear skies. And then for tomorrow, high temperatures around 92, but the humidity really ramps up Tuesday and Wednesday. Feel like temperatures will be back up near 100. I'm Chief Meteorologist Carrie Pugeot.
1: Thank you, Carrie. Sitting at 72 degrees this morning, and your forecast is covered by Chrisman Custom Painting, who say God bless America. 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
0: Coming up in 2 minutes on Michiana Mornings, Republicans in the Senate are hopeful that an upcoming piece of legislation will add to the legacy of Senator Lindsey Graham. 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

0: Joint pain is awful when you're the person who's fighting through it, but I'm betting you're not the only ones affected by it. 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Hey, it's John Sibney from MNC. 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
1: 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Well, last February, she asked me if I would try a procedure for dry eye, which I did not know I had. 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
4: Your News Watch continues. South Carolina Republican Senator Lindsey Graham passed away Saturday night at the age of 71. GOP Congressman Mike Turner of Ohio has hopes that the Senate will pass the Russia sanctions bill as one of his legacies. Congressman Turner joined CBS's Face the Nation to weigh in.
5: Let's hope. Let's hope, as you had indicated, that is one of the legacies, that the Senate will move his bill.
4: The late Senator Graham was a strong supporter of stricter sanctions on Russia. The sanctions are designed to put economic pressure on that country to end its war with Ukraine.
3: Purdue University planetary scientists say an instrument on the arm of the Perseverance rover, appropriately named Sherlock, is responsible for finding new organic materials on the surface of the planet Mars.
6: This instrument was named, it's actually a long acronym, but it was named after the detective Sherlock Holmes that was in these famous novels, because he spent his career sleuthing out clues, and that's what we do.
3: That's Purdue Professor Roger Wiens. Now that the organic compounds have been identified, the rover has bottled a sample to be returned to Earth on a future mission.
4: On the way in 2 minutes, we'll look at your top trending stories and your forecast. 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
1: I'm Tom from Edwardsburg. I was severely nearsighted for my entire adult life until LASIK surgery. I ended up with 20/10 vision in both eyes for 5 years. And once you've had that kind of vision, no other vision is acceptable. Well, 3-4 years ago, my vision started to degrade. It was getting blurry. Dr. Jennifer tried different prescriptions. She suggested seeing a cataract surgeon. Well, last February, she asked me if I would try a procedure for dry eye, which I did not know I had. She did a series of tests and showed me the results, and they're permanently dry, and you cannot feel it, but the treatment was amazing. And I've told my friends, and I've told people in Edwardsburg, she went way over and above, I thought. How do you thank someone who's giving you your vision back? There's no way you can do it properly.
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3: MNC News Time is 8:44. South Carolina Republican Senator Lindsey Graham passed away over the weekend. Jarrett Lewis reports on the reaction from Indiana's senators.
8: Both shocked and saddened. Indiana Republican Senator Todd Young says his friend and colleague Lindsey Graham was hardworking, funny, and always up for a debate. He appreciated his deep love for America and service to his country. Senator Jim Banks says Senator Graham was a very effective public servant, and their chamber will not be the same without him. Senator Graham died Saturday night at his home in Washington, D.C. His office said it was a brief and sudden illness that took his life at 71. Chair Lewis, Network Indiana.
3: Many people are talking about how actually incredibly funny he was. I mean, it wasn't just like, oh, he had a good sense of humor. They said he was actually like funny enough to be a comedian. He would have senators from both sides of the aisles and Donald Trump like laughing out loud. He was that good.
4: One thing I learned this morning that I didn't know is that he was in the Air Force. And
3: I know.
4: And he raised his younger sister.
3: Yes. Yeah. Really amazing person. Sad to have lost him at such a young age.
4: Emergency teams in Missouri rushed into action after devastating flooding swept through several counties last week. Here's Fox Weather's Jane Minar in Ironton with the latest.
9: We've had Missouri Task Force 1, 3, and 5, along with 40-plus other agencies across the state, many of which coming out of St. Louis to come and help with those swift water rescues. Since Friday, we've seen just an incredible all-hands-on-deck effort. On Friday alone, 350-plus rescues, 202 of those campers and staff out of Camp Tomsock that had to be evacuated from using Black Hawk helicopters to the command post by Friday night. Sadly, one person has died because of these floodings, a 23-year-old woman out of Crawford County swept away by the floodwaters early Friday morning.
4: Missouri's Emergency Management Agency warns that thunderstorms could bring additional flooding.
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4: Things are calming down on the roads as they are wont to do at this time of day, but you can still expect there's going to be some slowdowns as Cleveland between Bittersweet and Beach is down to one lane due to that construction there. Also, Michigan and Ireland, you've got some slowdowns this morning. As far as the big construction projects go, there are still a few of those, too.
10: In South Bend, watch for a westbound lane closure on Edison to South Bend Avenue while NIPSCO crews replace a gas main. And County Road 35 east of Goshen is shut down after recent heavy rains causing that sinkhole across the road near Clinton Frame Church. If you see a crash or backup, text in 574-2595-953.
7: Now, from the Glass Doctor of Indiana Weather Center, here's your Storm Alert weather forecast.
11: Mostly sunny skies today and hot, high temperatures getting up right around 90 degrees with light winds. Overnight tonight, lows stay right around 68 with clear skies. And then for tomorrow, high temperatures around 92, but the humidity really ramps up Tuesday and Wednesday. Feel like temperatures will be back up near 100. I'm Chief Meteorologist Carrie Pujol.
4: Thanks, Carrie. 73 degrees. This morning, let's talk sports. Ladies first. Domination in Las Vegas as Kelsey Mitchell led the way with 27 points, leading the Indiana Fever to a 109-75 victory over the defending champion Las Vegas Aces. Happening last night on the road, here's head coach Stephanie White after the game.
12: Our team was tough-minded. We locked down defensively after that. I mean, I think we came into the half, they were shooting almost 52% from the floor. They ended the game with 39%. This is again, we're building consistency to these types of efforts.
4: Fever in the middle of the pack at 14-9 on the season. They are headed back to Indy to face the Valkyries day after tomorrow. The FIFA World Cup semis are set. It was a nearly all-European semifinal, but Argentina managed to win and keep that from happening. They will face England on Wednesday, so kind of like the Falklands, but less nasty. Spain and France will square off on Tuesday. Colts quarterback Daniel Jones says that he is still on track to return for the start of training camp this month. He was talking to reporters over the weekend at a youth football camp that he was holding in Fort Wayne.
13: Yeah, I'm feeling good. Feeling good. I think I've made, you know, a good bit of progress since mini camp, and we'll continue to do that, you know, these next 2 weeks before camp and then on through camp. But I'm feeling really good and feel like I'm in a good spot.
4: Jones, who has struggled through much of his NFL career but had a really good thing going in Indy before he got hurt, tore his Achilles last season, putting a premature end to what was a very promising season. After a long rain delay at Atlanta, the NASCAR Cup Series got its Quaker State 400 in the wee hours of last night. Ryan Blaney was the victor when all was said and done, and going to overtime. It was a three-wide battle to the finish for his second win of the season. And in Major League Baseball...
14: High fly ball, left field. This is well struck. That is back on its way. Out of here. Alex Bregman, three-run homer. And the Cubs have opened up an 8-4 lead.
4: That would be the final score as the Cubs beat the Reds in Cincinnati. Otherwise, the Pirates whooped up the Brewers so bad that Wisconsin is still shuddering, 14-5. And the Cardinals lost to the Braves, 4-3. That is your sports. 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
3: This puts the absolute definition of good news in. Listen to this. Good news from the IRS. No kidding. They're making it easier for taxpayers with a good track record to avoid certain penalties without having to ask.
18: The Internal Revenue Service is launching a new process called Automatic Exemption from Penalty, or AEP. Starting this summer, eligible taxpayers with a 3-year history of filing and paying taxes on time will automatically receive relief from certain failure to file, failure to pay, and failure to deposit penalties. There's no application to fill out. The IRS will simply determine eligibility and send a notice confirming the relief. The new system begins with eligible 2025 tax returns and 2026 quarterly returns. Pam Pusso, Fox News.
4: After years of closures and gloomy predictions, America's bookstores are turning a surprising page.
19: Bookstores are making a comeback, even as fewer Americans say they're reading books than they did a decade ago. Barnes & Noble continues opening new stores, while independent bookstores are expanding in many communities. Industry leaders say they've reinvented bookstores as destinations, adding cafes, author events, toys, games, gifts, and comfortable places where customers can browse without feeling rushed. The American Booksellers Association says nearly 3/4 of independent booksellers reported higher sales last year. Many booksellers say customers aren't just shopping for books anymore, they're coming back for the experience. Matt Murphy, Fox News.
3: The community of Roseland has honored a family that helped create Roseland Park Friday morning. The The Spore Leader Family Pavilion was dedicated. Town leaders told WSBT the Spore Letters helped turn the land from an empty field into a park in the 1970s.
4: And now it's got their name. Very, very cool. On the way next, traffic and weather. MNC News Time is 8:54.
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1: Things calming down on the roads out there. You are going to continue to see some slowdowns along Cleveland between Bittersweet and Beach. Thanks to that construction, you're down to one lane on that stretch. Weather-wise, get yourself ready to sweat. We are looking for another really hot week, starting with highs in the 90-degree mark area this afternoon. Clear tonight, down to 68. Heat and humidity really start to ramp up tomorrow with highs near 92, but the heat indices around 100 or more starting tomorrow. Could see some relief on Friday with a little rain, or could not. Yay. Right now, we're sitting at 73 degrees.

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4: 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Could have swore this would have been the number two song, but It's a Heartache edged it out. Obviously, Total Eclipse of the Heart was number one. Well, we got a note when we played this a little bit ago from Julie in Bremen. She actually auditioned for Palms in high school using this song.
5: I bet she got in too.
4: I bet she did. This is for Julie this morning.

0: Gotta love the electronic drum fills.
1: Yes.
0: Oh, 80s. Never change. That was from the Footloose soundtrack, if I remember correctly.
1: I never knew the name of it. That, you know, I don't know if it was... Yeah, you just think of it in the Footloose movie, but I didn't know the name of it. Yeah.
0: Yep. I Need a Hero. Bonnie Tyler, of course, passing away last week. Rough weekend in passing, of course, from the entertainment world, as well as, of course, Senator Graham. We just found out this morning we lost Sam Neill, the actor from New Zealand, who's best known as Dr. Grant, the dinosaur man from the Jurassic Park films, and Randolph Mantooth, who played firefighter John Gage on the old TV show Emergency in the early 70s. Personal favorite of mine growing up, had the lunchbox. Loved that show. In fact, my wife and I are currently in the midst of rewatching it because he passed away. Randolph Mantooth at the age of, I want to say, 78 over the weekend.
1: Yeah.
0: Have a good one. Yes. And we'll talk to you again tomorrow morning.
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3: Remembering Senator Lindsey Graham. I'm Dave Anthony, Fox News.
4: We lost a great man. He was a great man. He was a great politician.
3: President Trump just paid tribute to the late Republican who died suddenly Saturday night, telling Fox and Friends.
4: He was a kind man. And you know who really lost? Israel, Ukraine, a lot of countries that he really fought for.
3: Senator Graham died the day after returning from Ukraine, where he was working on tougher sanctions on Russia, trying to end the war. President Volodymyr Zelensky posted on X that Graham was a true defender of freedom. The Washington, D.C. Medical Examiner reports a preliminary cause of death for the 71-year-old senator was a tear in the aorta as a result of cardiovascular disease. Now, the late senator was running for re-election, so now what?
5: South Carolina Governor Henry McMaster will appoint someone to fill Senator Graham's seat for the remainder of his term. President Trump has said he has someone in mind, but would wait a bit before saying who it is. This is separate from the special election that will take place, likely August 11th, to find who will replace Graham as a Republican nominee for Senate. He had won his June primary.
3: That's Fox's Jessica Rosenthal. Back to the president. He also talked to Fox about the renewed fighting with Iran.
4: They're a bad group of people. They've been this way for a long time. And right now, they're getting their ass kicked.
3: This after the U.S. military hit Iran with several waves of attacks, targeting Iran's air defense, radar sites, and drone and missile capabilities. After Iran hit another ship in the Strait of Hormuz over the weekend, trying to control that shipping waterway, though the president says the U.S. will keep it open.
4: And we should be reimbursed for that. When we do that, we're going to be reimbursed because the other nations are very wealthy. They're on our side.
3: Iran has also been attacking some Gulf countries. Actor Sam Neill is being mourned, best known for his role in the Jurassic Park dinosaur movies.
6: She was like my favorite when I was a kid. Now I see she's the most beautiful thing I ever saw.
3: Sam Neill died today in Australia at the age of 78. 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
0: Our top local story, the Indiana State Police say that the man accused of shooting a trooper during a chase near Michigan City was found dead after officers searched the area east of Westville. Investigators say that chase began in Berrien County.
8: Our trooper was shot multiple times. He's currently, right now, in surgery at South Bend Memorial Hospital. I can report he's in good spirits at the moment. He's in stable conditions.
0: That's Indiana State Police Sergeant Glenn Fifield, who says that this is the third officer shot in Northwest Indiana in the past several months. No injuries reported in a house fire early Saturday morning in St. Joseph County.
9: Crews were called to the home on Hollyhock Road near Cleveland Road just before 5 a.m. It took about 90 minutes for crews to put out the flames, and the cause remains under investigation. And over the last week, gas prices in Indiana rose by over 20 cents, with the average price in Indiana on Sunday being $3.25 a gallon, according to AAA. The prices have gone up despite a national increase due to uncertainty surrounding the U.S.-Iran ceasefire. Earlier this year, Governor Mike Braun paused Indiana's gasoline tax, lowering prices by about 60 cents a gallon. Under state law, the tax suspension ends in early August. I'm Tommy Lee from News Talk 95.3, Michiana's News Channel.
2: Now, from the Glass Doctor of Indiana Weather Center, here's your Storm Alert weather forecast.
10: Mostly sunny skies today and hot. High temperatures getting up right around 90 degrees with light winds. Overnight tonight, lows stay right around 68 with clear skies. And then for tomorrow, high temperatures around 92, but the humidity really ramps up Tuesday and Wednesday. Feel like temperatures will be back up near 100. I'm Chief Meteorologist Carrie Pujol.
11: Right now, it's 74 degrees.
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3: Hey everybody, Casey Hendrickson here. Mexico has said something silly and funny, and they're now suing the United States. We'll talk about it Monday, 3 to 6 on MNC.

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4: I'm Tommy Lee, and among our top stories, high pressure is going to bring quiet and mostly sunny conditions with more comfortable humidity levels. Indianapolis experienced its hottest temperature of the year at 93 degrees, with more 90s expected this week. The heat indices are going to be lower compared to the previous heat wave.

0: As an Air Force lawyer in the 1980s, was a staunch advocate of using U.S. military power to protect democracy around the world, more recently in Ukraine. Although those views sometimes clash with growing isolationist sentiment in Washington, Senator Graham became a loyal defender of President Trump.
1: Fox's Jonathan Sary. CENTCOM completes a fourth wave of airstrikes against Iran's coastal radar, drones, missiles, and small boats attacking commercial vessels. A New Zealand actor, Sam Neill, is passed at age 78, blockbuster career from Jurassic Park to Peaky Blinders to Damien in the Omen films. 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
3: Mostly sunny skies today and hot. High temperatures getting up right around 90 degrees with light winds. Overnight tonight, lows stay right around 68 with clear skies. And then for tomorrow, high temperatures around 92, but the humidity really ramps up Tuesday and Wednesday. Feel like temperatures will be back up near 100. I'm Chief Meteorologist Carrie Pujol.
4: Right now, it's 77 degrees.
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2: Paying tribute to late Senator Lindsey Graham. I'm Dave Anthony, Fox News.
3: A great person, a kind person, a very smart person.
2: And President Trump also tells Fox and Friends this morning.
3: You know, we have mostly bad politicians. We have stupid politicians all over the place. This guy was a great politician.
2: Senator Graham died Saturday night, and a report from the Washington, D.C. Medical Examiner lists a preliminary cause as a tear in the aorta as a result of heart disease.
4: He was known for his staunch support for Ukraine in its war with Russia. Senator Graham, described by Ukrainian President Volodymyr Zelensky as a true defender of freedom and the values that make our world safer. The two men met just days before the South Carolina Republican's sudden passing.
2: That's Fox's Jonathan Savage. Now an update on another Republican senator who's been absent.
5: In an open letter to Kentuckians Sunday night, Senator Mitch McConnell attributing his childhood fight with polio to a fall he suffered last month that rendered the 84-year-old briefly unconscious. McConnell saying his recovery will take time and that while he won't be on the Senate floor anytime soon, he's not taking a break from Senate business.
2: That's Fox. This is Jeff Manasso. Back to President Trump. He also talked to Fox about the renewed fighting with Iran, including waves of U.S. attacks over the weekend.
3: You know, they're professional negotiators. That's all they are. I don't even call them good at it. They haven't gotten anything. They got nothing from me.
2: Iran has attacked other Gulf countries, targeting American assets there, and continues to go after ships trying to control the Strait of Hormuz.
3: So we're just going to hit them very hard. And we're going to keep the strait. And we'll probably run it. We'll become the guardian of the strait. Maybe we'll call it the guardian angel of the strait. And we should be reimbursed for that.
2: Actor Sam Neill has died, best known for his role in the Jurassic Park dinosaur movies.
6: You can't see us if we don't move.
2: He was in dozens of other movies and TV shows, nominated for Golden Globes and Emmys. Sam Neill died today in Australia at the age of 78. 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
9: MNC. Our top local story, a judge has ordered an alleged unlicensed daycare operation in Goshen to cease operations while a lawsuit filed by the state of Indiana moves forward.
10: Court records show a preliminary injunction was granted Thursday prohibiting the two women named in the case from running a home child care during the proceedings. State investigators say 86 children were found at the residence during a June search, including 66 in a basement with no fire escape. WNDU says currently no criminal charges have been filed. Brian Ford, MNC News.
9: And the Elkhart Community School Board of Trustees held a public work session to discuss a proposed agreement to transfer the former Oslo Elementary building to Premier Arts Academy for $1. Under the terms, the Elkhart Community Schools would maintain the building until the sale is finalized, with the Premier Arts Academy independently running and staffing the school. The agreement covers a 2-year term and does not allow either party to compel service support from the other. The board is expected to make a decision on the proposal at their meeting on July 14th. I'm Tommy Lee from News Talk 95.3, Michiana's News Channel.
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11: Mostly sunny skies today and hot. High temperatures getting up right around 90 degrees with light winds. Overnight tonight, lows stay right around 68 with clear skies. And then for tomorrow, high temperatures around 92, but the humidity really ramps up Tuesday and Wednesday. Feel like temperatures will be back up near 100. I'm Chief Meteorologist Carrie Pujol.
12: Right now, it's 79 degrees.
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15: 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Mexico has said something silly and funny and are now suing the United States. We'll talk about it Monday, 3 to 6 on MNC.

0: Here's your Storm Alert weather forecast.
1: Mostly sunny skies today and hot. High temperatures getting up right around 90 degrees with light winds. Overnight tonight, lows stay right around 68 with clear skies. And then for tomorrow, high temperatures around 92, but the humidity really ramps up Tuesday and Wednesday. Feel like temperatures will be back up near 100. I'm Chief Meteorologist Carrie Pujol.
2: Right now, it's 81 degrees.
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5: 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I am so concerned about what is going on in our society. I'm watching both my kids, who are now in their 20s, with people their age, and they keep coming back with just with crazy things, just crazy, crazy things.
6: You know, Jews run the world.
5: Thank God my kids aren't saying it, but they hear it all the time. Yeah, I know they do. And, you know, climate change is responsible for child marriages going up too. That's just the way it is, kids. It's just the way it is. I'm going to take a couple of weeks off here in a few weeks. I'm going to just spend it with my

0: kids, because I'm very concerned. I'm going to take them to school on a couple of things. Because they have to know, and I'm trying to figure it out too in my life. How do I teach my kids? Maybe I'll learn something and be able to share it with you when I get back off of vacation. But because if my kids don't know it, I mean, and they do, they're just swimming in this sea that is so crazy, crazy, anti-American, anti-capitalism. Hates the Jews. Gosh, I can't. Let me address something on this. The Jews control the world, the banks, the media, the governments. It's all run by a shadow group of people, just a single group of people. All right. Let me give you the courtesy. If you believe some of that, let me just give you the courtesy. Let me take the strongest version of, you know, what pulls people towards this and show you where the lines are crossed here. Here's the part with something real in it. People look around and they see that power is not answering to them. Okay. That's where a lot of this is coming from. They see banks bailed out while mainstream gets the bill and, you know, and mom and dad were put out on the street. They see a media that says the same thing all the time at the same time. They see Hollywood. And, you know, it's not. And then they notice something, because it's true, that some in those world, the Jewish names show up more often than, you know, the 0.2% the world would predict. Okay. And there's something that's not an accident. There's somebody's pulling the strings for those guys. And once you have the villain, then everything else just snaps in place and you don't have to worry about it. And the world just feels like it makes sense because I could just blame the, and I understand the hunger for blaming somebody. That hunger is real. Grievance is real. But let me try to explain so you can explain it to your kids how this all just falls apart here. Let's start with the smoking gun, the over-representation, okay? Jews, they're all in the banking industry. Okay, why is that, do you suppose? If you travel at all and you learn history and you see the Jewish ghettos all over Europe, you start to ask yourself, what was life like back then? Because they were banned from owning any land. Okay, Christian Europe said no Jew can own any land. You couldn't get into any of the guilds, so you weren't masons or anything else. They were locked out of almost every respectable trade, which left them to deal with the one thing nobody else was permitted to do: lend money at interest. So that forced people, it forced this group of people, because they couldn't do anything else, to lend with interest. And then they get the label of, you just love money. You're just, you know, you're users. You're involved in usury and you're loaning money out in the bank. Well, yeah, because that, you wouldn't let us do anything else. Hollywood. Why is there an overrepresentation in Hollywood? Because the established industries wouldn't hire immigrants. And the one thing about Jewish people is they're entrepreneurial. Hey. And so they went and they created a brand new industry that nobody else had claimed yet. That's not the fingerprint of conspiracy. That's the scar tissue of persecution. It's the opposite of power. It's what people do when every other door is bolted but one. And if you just look at the numbers, just do math by itself, the cabal story dies with arithmetic immediately. There are fewer than 16 million Jews on the planet of 8 billion people. 0.2% in America, under 2%. Let's just do the math here. So you're telling me now that 0.2% of the entire human race is secretly running every government, every bank, every newsroom, every movie studio across every rival language across all borders, all nationalities for generations, and has never once been caught? I mean, that is honestly, that's not a theory of power. That's a magic spell. That's what that is. And if you look for the contradictions, this is the tell. Every bit of propaganda, all the same propaganda that blames the Jews for being arch capitalists. They run the world, you know. They're making all the money. They're the greedy bankers. At the same time, they're also the masterminds of communism. The thing that was invented to destroy capitalism. So, wait, they're the puppets of Wall Street and the Kremlin at the same time? Can't happen. Can't happen. Both cannot be true. But the evidence is just whatever you already hate with a Jewish face stapled on it. That's all it is. You know, it's amazing when you start to do your homework on some of this stuff, which we have to do, because you might not think this matters. It does. It is the canary in the coal mine for every civilization that dies out. This is the canary. And the canary's about to die. And we're still in the cave. We're still in the mine. But it has a birth certificate. So let me take you to this. The master text, the one that every version traces back, you know, to all of these things trace right back to the protocols of the elders of Zion. Well, first of all, it's a forgery. It's not even disputed. It's not controversial at all. It is proven. It's a documented forgery cooked up. I mean, you want to go ahead and base your whole life on something cooked up by the secret police of the Russian Tsar around 1903. He was frightened, failing regime, had to blame somebody. So he comes up with this. And I mean, if it didn't make you so furious, it would be so laughable. Huge sections of it were plagiarized word for word. And it was plagiarized from a satire that was written in France in 1864. Maurice Jolly, I think, is the guy who wrote it. And it's a book that had nothing to do with Jews at all. It's about the tyranny of Napoleon. And the forgers just crossed out Napoleon and wrote in the Jews. I got to get me a copy of this book. Because I have the Protocols of the Elders of Zion. I have all that. I mean, it's remarkable. You know who I have? I have the, what was it? I'm trying to remember. Because it's not called the Elders of the Protocols of the Elders of Zion. I can't remember. But it was published by Henry Ford years ago. 1921, a reporter for the Times of London took this text from 1864 that's about Napoleon and puts them side by side and is like, Elders of Zion, what do you think? Plagiarized from the French, a satire. But it doesn't matter because Henry Ford had already printed 500,000 copies of it right here in America. Our museum has some of them. Nazis handed it out to their school children, and we know where the road ended. So, I guess I'm spending my breath on this because, not because the lie is offensive, although it is, it's a thought-terminating lie. Once you start going down this, and Jason was just giving the numbers, I just told you that 40% now, let me see where it is here. Jason, almost half of American Muslims, here it is, have a favorable view of Hamas. Half of Muslim Americans. That's not Islamist, although I would categorize that as an Islamist view. This is just regular Muslim Americans. 44% have a favorable view of Hamas. That is only going to get worse the more we play footsie with this. So it matters. It really, really matters. We've got to pay attention to these things. Because it's just going to continue to spread. And it's this, you know, this is the laziest trick in all of human history. It takes something real and complicated and infuriating and It takes all of these things, the corrupt banks and the captured media and the unaccountable elites, all of them worth fighting, and replaces, you know, all of this stuff with an ancient scapegoat and lies. And it'll feel like you finally found the truth. What you've done is you've stopped looking for the truth. And every single time a society has swallowed this lie, it has not fixed a single bank. It hasn't freed one newsroom. In fact, it does the exact opposite. It finds its way into a pit, into the ground. So I'm trying to figure out ways to teach my own kids. I mean, you look, you're angry at corruption. Good. Good. You should be angry at corruption. Be angry. Name actual names. Follow the money to actual people who took it. It's harder than blaming a ghost. But it's also the only thing that ever has worked. Don't trade your real fight for an old man's poison, because they're counting on you swallowing it. Don't swallow it. You know, I look at Lindsey Graham and what happened to him this weekend. And one of the most amazing facts that I found, well, first of all, I didn't know the guy. And I mean that. I didn't take the time to look into his history or anything else, because it was all about politics. Once he dies, I want to know about him. And one of the greatest things I saw about him was he was, and I say this only, but remember, he's 71 and he's made, you know, what is it, $165,000 a year for a long time. And he's single, no divorces or anything else. So he's been able to keep a lot of his money, $165,000 a year. And he's made that for a long time. He was only worth, what, $1.5 or $1.4 million in the end. That's including his house and his car and everything else that he owned. You know, yes, that's a lot of money, but not for somebody who was in the Senate that long. That shows me the guy was not playing fast and loose. I mean, look at everybody else. Look at Ilhan Omar. Really? She was worth like, I don't know, $20,000, and then it was $30 million, and now she's worth, what, $10? No, that $30 million that we claimed, that was just wrong. What the hell happened there? Look at all the people that have made so much money. Maybe we should spend some time and get to know people before we just throw them into a category. Because I threw Lindsey Graham into a category, and it was because I didn't like the things that he was doing. On some of them I like. Now that I have to admit it and look at his whole record, I see his record. And I still wouldn't have voted for him, but he wasn't my enemy. All right, back in just a minute. Let me tell you about our sponsor. 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
0: So I was just listening to Jason in with the insiders, and he was talking about the speculation that Lindsey Graham was killed by, you know, the Russians or whatever. They didn't kill him. They didn't kill him. This is very similar to what happened to his father. He has this history in his family, and this is not an uncommon way to go. And you seem perfectly healthy, and the next thing you know, you're dead. So this was not, first of all, the Russians would not do this. Especially with Alexander Dugin going on and saying, we need to do this. The last thing the Russians would do is this. They've never hit a high target like this. They would never do that because that would be war. Did you hear what Donald Trump did? He left instructions, and I'd like to know more about this, but he left instructions on what should happen if he's killed by Iranian terrorists. Well, I think I don't think we need instructions on that. I know what would happen if that would happen. Imagine if Russia did that. They did not kill Lindsey Graham. They didn't. Now, we have to talk a little bit about what's happening in Iran, because the strait is open, but Iran says it's not. We'll get into that next.
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0: 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I think about Providence often these days, the idea that we're stewards of our families, our communities, our own safety. 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And I want to share something with you. 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Here's the thing. Most people assume self-defense is complicated. You need training, licensing, you know, government approval. But Byrna is legal in all 50 states. No permit, no background check. 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The range on this is 60 feet. 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
10: The U.S. will be the guardian of the Strait of Hormuz. I'm Dave Anthony, Fox News. President Trump posted that on Truth Social, adding it will remain open. And he wrote, we are reinstating the Iranian blockade around their ports. This after telling Fox and Friends this morning.
11: We hit them very hard last night. Every time they send a drone, we hit them very hard. But we had a deal. What nobody knows, we had a deal. It was a done deal. And then they broke it. They always break it.
10: Those latest U.S. military attacks came after Iran hit another ship in the strait, and Iran's hitting other targets, too.
12: Iran has been striking back by firing on its neighbors. Oman, Bahrain, Jordan, and Kuwait all took fire. The Kuwaitis say they had border crossings and even an oil rig that was struck. Now, Iran says they were not aiming at their neighboring countries. Rather, they were aiming at places where U.S. personnel and weapons are based.
10: Fox's Mike Tobin in Tel Aviv. President Trump also paid tribute on Fox to late Senator Lindsey Graham, saying we lost a great person.
11: You know, we have mostly bad politicians. We have stupid politicians all over the place. This guy was a great politician. Mm-hmm. He really got it. And he was a nice guy.
10: And in a new Truth Social post minutes ago, the president recommended Lindsey Graham's sister Darlene replace her brother in the Senate to finish Graham's term that ends in January. We'll find out later today if that's who South Carolina's Republican Governor Henry McMaster picks when he makes the appointment. And Republican Senate Leader John Thune just told Fox,
13: "I'm still in a state of shock. I can't imagine this place without Lindsey. I can't imagine the world writ large without Lindsey."
14: When the Senate meets today, it's customary to drape a black cloth over the desk of a deceased senator. Now they also place a bouquet of flowers on the desk.
10: That's Fox's Chad Pergram.
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10: At the Capitol.
14: Graham visited Ukraine before he died. That's where he promised support for a bill to penalize Russia. Lawmakers iced the bill for months. It's unclear if Graham's death helps or hurts efforts to pass it.
10: The 71-year-old died suddenly Saturday night. 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
18: Our top local story, the Indiana State Police say that the man accused of shooting a trooper during a chase near Michigan City was found dead after officers searched the area east of Westville. Investigators say that chase began in Berrien County.
19: Our trooper was shot multiple times. He's currently, right now, in surgery at South Bend Memorial Hospital. I can report he's in good spirits at the moment. He's in stable conditions.
18: That's Indiana State Police Sergeant Glenn Fifield, who says that this is the third officer shot in Northwest Indiana in the past several months. No injuries reported in a house fire early Saturday morning in St. Joseph County. Crews were called to the home on Hollyhock Road near Cleveland Road just before 5 a.m. It took about 90 minutes for crews to put out the flames, and the cause remains under investigation. And over the last week, gas prices in Indiana rose by over 20 cents, with the average price in Indiana on Sunday being $3.25 a gallon, according to AAA. The prices have gone up despite a national increase due to uncertainty surrounding the U.S.-Iran ceasefire. Earlier this year, Governor Mike Braun paused Indiana's gasoline tax, lowering prices by about 60 cents a gallon. Under state law, the tax suspension ends in early August. I'm Tommy Lee from News Talk 95.3, Michiana's News Channel.
17: Now, from the Glass Doctor of Indiana Weather Center, here's your Storm Alert weather forecast.
20: Mostly sunny skies today and hot. High temperatures getting up right around 90 degrees with light winds. Overnight tonight, lows stay right around 68 with clear skies. And then for tomorrow, high temperatures around 92, but the humidity really ramps up Tuesday and Wednesday. Feel like temperatures will be back up near 100. I'm Chief Meteorologist Carrie Pujol.
21: Right now, it's 82 degrees.
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6: Everybody, Casey Hendrickson here. Mexico has said something silly and funny, and they're now suing the United States. We'll talk about it Monday, 3 to 6 on MNC.

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6: We have Vicky Palladino coming on with us a minute. She's a New York City councilwoman. I just absolutely love her. Let me pick it up from Friday. You know, Friday I told you that Mamdani last week had on the calendars, there's no question this was happening. His international commissioner was supposed to meet with Iran's ambassador because they were, you know, they have things that they have to talk about. What do you have to talk about? You know, as the mayor of New York, what does your city commissioner, under you have to talk about with the Iranian ambassador? First of all, it can't be anything about, hey, we would like to improve relations with Iran and, you know, make sure that we're, you know, maybe we're going to be sister cities with Iran. No, that's illegal. You're not supposed to be doing business with them. So what was the city meeting with? I mean, I can come up with all kinds of nefarious answers, but maybe our next guest will have some thoughts on this. But here's what he said on Friday. This is Mamdani on Friday. What he said about that meeting. Listen to this.
7: Recent reporting showed that the International Affairs Commissioner, Ana Maria Archila, was trying to meet with Iran's ambassador. Thoughts on her coordinating that meeting without your awareness? Also, what do you see Archila's role as the Commissioner of International Affairs?
8: That meeting did not take place. It will not take place. And I did not know about it until there was a press inquiry regarding it. And when it comes to the work of our commissioner and our international affairs office, it's to ensure that as we are a city of the world, that we

0: are also there to meet with leaders from across the world. The focus is always on our city and our relationship. The commissioner recognizes that this was made an error, and we're working on a new process in terms of new meeting requests. Again, this was a request that came into the office, not one that originated from the office.
1: Mm-hmm. Vicky Palladino is with us. She's New York City Councilwoman. Vicky, what do you make of that answer?
2: Total BS. Hi, Glenn. How are you?
1: How are you? Hi, Grace. I love having you on.
2: This is, you know, the young man wants to take over the world. And to your point in your introduction when you were first speaking about this, this is all about how he's not allowed to do business like this. So the idea that he's thinking New York City is a country inside itself. You know, like we're separate from the United States of America. He's going to operate as he sees fit. As far as this commissioner goes, of course, she knows exactly what's going on. There's no question in my mind. There's some backdoor deal going on. Look at his ties, Glenn. You know, this is going on now. He's only mayor of this city 7 months. This just what? July 1st, 7 months. It's absolutely, this is a, it's serious stuff. I mean, this is even, this cannot even be if, taken for granted.
1: Even if he didn't know, let's just say, let's take him at his word, he didn't know. Then you have created an atmosphere where somebody who's working for you thinks that it's reasonable to meet with the ambassador of Iran, which you would have no business meeting with them. And then he doesn't fire her for that? Absolutely. I mean, it makes no sense.
2: It makes no sense whatsoever. And you're 100% right. The commission, this is how this whole operation is working here now in New York City. We have got this whole group of people that surround him, that we know that there's terrorist ties, that we know that their allegiance is not to the United States of America. It's to Iran. It's to Palestine. It's to everything but us. And he actually, I'm telling you, he really truly believes that he's going to operate New York, not as a municipality, but and I really hope Trump steps in here, because what he did could be in violation of the Logan Act and a couple of other things. We need the federal government. Nick Shirley's finding all kinds of fraud, which we knew he was going to find. He needs to come in here now and really put his foot down. I hope Trump stops calling him. Well, you know, he's a nice guy.
1: I don't think he
2: will. No, he's not.
1: What do you mean? What do you mean? No, he's not.
2: He's not a nice guy. When Trump refers to Mondani, you know, he's a nice guy. He's learning. And, you know, when he first did the Zohran first went down to Washington, and Trump treated him exactly as I thought he would, came out all smiles. You know, he's playing three-dimensional chess, which is great. But for people like myself and others who are fighting this guy tooth and nail every chance we get, you know, I don't like to hear the president say he's a nice guy. No, he's not. He's a bad guy.
1: So tell me about this. You know, he had the New York City immigrant enclaves map that came out for the World Cup. Little Yemen, little Palestine, little Pakistan, but no little Italy. No Irish or Jewish areas are marked at all. What do you make of that?
2: Well, that went absolutely viral. He poked a bear. And we are the immigrants here, our great-grandparents who came to this country. We built this country, whereas the new immigrants that are coming here, this city, let me stick with the city, these new immigrants that are coming here, he wants to keep us separated and divide us. And that's what he's doing by creating little Yemen, little Pakistan. Give me a break. And you omit the Italians, you omit the Irish, you omit the Germans, you omit the Greeks, you omit the Jews. No, sorry, Zohran. Once again, you're sticking your foot in and doing it totally wrong. But this is his vision. And this vision cannot, again, be underestimated. What he wants to do is you come here, hate America, keep your little country in your own selves, you know, your little enclaves. and live off the fat of the land because we're paying and paying and paying. The Italians never came here looking for a handout. The Irish never came here looking for a handout. We built this city. We weren't looking for different newspapers in 20 different languages. It was an embarrassment if you didn't learn how to speak English and assimilate. Key word, assimilate and become part of New York culture and, of course, the culture of the United States of America. And you this know, is what we're seeing happening throughout the country. We cannot take this lightly.
1: There's a difference between the immigrants. My wife, Italian, second generation now, her grandfather, the first ones born in America, one of the brothers was named America and the other one was Christopher Columbus. I mean, they wanted to become Americans. And yes, they lived in their own area because that's just the way it happened. They lived in their own area, but they were trying to become Americans. We have these people now who are no longer trying to become American. I mean, I love your comment that you're renaming your district Little America.
2: Oh, you saw that.
1: Yes. Oh, yeah, of course I did.
2: Yes. You know, let me tell you, that caught on like wildfire. That tweet was just so light and airy. And it was serious, though. And my district, of course, is made up of so many different nationalities. But the bottom line is here that we unite, we come together. And I have to tell you, somebody actually did an AI song, put some information into AI, and they came up with a great song. This is really taking off because I am taking in refugees of people who want to come and believe in coming together, united under one umbrella, and that together we make a great, great family. That's what we're all about. That's what America is all about.
1: It's sad that that would become viral because it is a feeling that there are those, a lot of people. I mean, this progressive thing, you know, he has been described as conducting a soft secession from the United States where it's its own city state, foreign policy, immigration policy, you know, economic, and it's at war with everything that we've been and everything that we believe in. Tell me what this looks like, you know, with the DSA, you know, executing an insurgency inside some of our cities.
2: Well, the DSA has got a very pointed agenda, and he's following it through to the letter. There's no question about it. You're absolutely right about him trying to take over this city and separate himself from the country, making this city as, which is a municipality. He's breaking laws, and he does want, this is exactly what his plan is, but this is the DSA's plan throughout the country. It's not just in New York. New York is as big a foothold as you could get. But now this is spreading out. You know, we look at Minnesota, we look at these other places, Boston, but nothing is quite as great as New York City. I mean, this is what he's doing. And it's something that we really need to think about and something that we really need to act upon. That's why when that tweet went out and I said Little America, because we still do exist, Zoran. Okay. And guess what? I will be your worst nightmare going forward, along with several other people that are not afraid of repercussions. What are you afraid of? If you don't stand up now and fight and stand up for what you believe in, what we believe in as Americans and as New Yorkers, we're a strong group here. We're made up of so many different cultures that have always come together. And you want to try to put a, no, not going to work. Not going to work.
1: Is he more... Is the Green Red Alliance, is he more socialist or more Islamist in his true belief of what he's fighting for?
2: Well, I have to say, may get me in trouble, but I would have to say he's more Islamist. He's why more Islamist.
1: Why do you
2: well,
1: say
2: because,
1: that?
2: Well, because of what how he is with the Jews, his open outwardness and his pro-Palestinian take on so many things. We've watched him unfold this agenda. But he's also right out of the book of Karl Marx. You know, it's when you see the influx that's coming into this city of Middle Eastern people. And they're marching in our streets. They're doing things that you normally need a permit for. And it's thousands, tens of thousands. The call to prayer in the middle of Astoria. Astoria was a stronghold for Italians and for Greeks. And now call for prayer is loud as can be, echoing through the streets of Astoria. That's not what you do. You know, you go to your mosque, you pray, you know, you play the music in your house. We don't do that. He's putting his foot down here. He's putting a stake in the ground. And, you know, I have somebody who just reached out to me, a widow of 9/11. And she's asking me for my help because she does not want Zohran. And they have a whole group of people that are put together. They do not want Zohran at the 25th anniversary, which is going to be here before you know it. They don't want him there. And he misrepresents everything. He is a Trojan horse. But again, that's reiterating what we've been saying now since he took office. We have now become a separate entity as of January 20th. When he took his hand, he took the oath on the Quran too. You know, he did not take it on the Bible. He took it on the Quran. And it's all about separation of church and state. Are you aware of what he did during Ramadan in City Hall, where he laid out the mats and he had this whole ceremony on the last day of Ramadan?
1: Yeah.
2: Imagine if that was a Catholic priest.
1: No. It wouldn't have happened. Well, I will tell you this: the situation with the Islamists. You know, you can take your oath of office on a Quran. That's one thing, but an Islamist is a government system, and that's where government, a church and state. That's state versus state. Mm-hmm. Vicky, thank you so much. And you know, I forgot about our 25th anniversary. It is coming up. I'd love to talk to you about. I was there for the first and the first anniversary of it. Yeah. It was quite a different thing. I'd love to come up and be there.
2: Oh, that would be great. You know, amazing. Up for us too. Yeah. I was there. I watched. I was right where I'm sitting. Here's a TV behind the screen here. And I was on the phone with my girlfriend and we see the buildings.
1: Wow.
2: We just could not believe it. And from her attic window, she could watch the plane hit the building. So it's a nightmare.
1: Yeah. Vicky, we'll talk again. Thank you so much for
2: thank you, Glenn. I appreciate it. And I love your background. Lucille Ball, my lady. Right
1: yeah,
2: there.
1: I know.
2: Very
1: she's
2: good.
1: The best.
2: Excellent.
1: She's the best. Thank you.
2: And Jimmy Stewart. Take care.
1: Yeah. God bless.
2: Thank you, Glenn.
1: Vicky Pellantino. It's hard to believe that it was 25. I think this again goes to divine providence. Here we are on our 250th anniversary. Our first foreign war was with Islamists. And it was happening with Jefferson, and he said, if we're not careful, if we don't pay attention, it will be our last foreign war as well. And here we are on the 25th anniversary this year. Okay, let me tell you about our sponsor. 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
11: 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Call with questions 574-566-2113. Grain markets trading green ish, I guess you'd say today. Beans leading the charge, up about 6 to 7. Corn up 5 to 6. Wheat markets have been choppy. Chicago wheat now trading slightly positive, but KC's down a little bit here. There's war premium going into the marketplace here today. There's weather premium going into the marketplace. Some parts of the northern plains in spring wheat areas are going to be pushing 100 degrees again today. They were there yesterday. So crop concerns, crop conditions are going to be in the news probably later today and then into tomorrow after the crop progress report comes out. Speaking of weather, we're heating up here, getting a lot more humid through the rest of the week, but no rain, at least through Friday. I'm Ryan Martin.
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1: Thank you so much for listening. Tomorrow we have more. We're going to talk to you a little bit about economic news that you need to be aware of. And we didn't get a chance to mention the picture of Mitch McConnell with a newspaper. We can pull it up. It's like he's a hostage. Just to verify the date. Yes, I'm still alive. And here I am holding it. Like you couldn't Photoshop that, for the love of people. It's such a weird world we live in. God bless to Lindsey Graham and his family. Thanks for listening. May God save the Republic. Glenn Beck is on.
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1: As America celebrates its 250th anniversary, this milestone is also a time to reflect on the enduring relationship between the U.S. and Israel, our greatest ally. 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
13: Senate succession. I'm Lisa Brady, Fox News. After the sudden passing of longtime South Carolina Senator Lindsey Graham, President Trump is recommending Graham's sister be appointed to finish his term, which ends in January. South Carolina Governor Henry McMaster will announce his choice later today.
15: Darlene Graham Nordone was largely raised by her brother after their parents died while both children were young, and she remained a constant presence in his life, often appearing at campaign events. A special election is set for next month to pick a new Republican nominee. Graham was running for re-election. The governor has indicated he'll fill the vacancy with a caretaker and not someone seeking the full term in November's midterm elections.
13: Fox's Jared Halpern at the White House. President Trump, among many, paying tribute to Graham, who died over the weekend, calling him a great, kind, and smart person. Senate Majority Leader John Thune telling Fox,
16: "I can't imagine this place without Lindsey. I can't imagine the world writ large without Lindsey for the incredible impact that he had on so many levels."
13: Democratic Senator Richard Blumenthal says the Senate should pass a Russia sanctions bill, spearheaded by Senator Graham.
17: "Because he was an unswerving, relentless, tireless advocate for Ukraine's freedom. He saw that America's national security interest was at stake."
13: Blumenthal also offering reassurance to the Ukrainian-American community that support for Ukraine will not fade away. The U.S. and Iran accusing each other of ceasefire violations after trading more strikes over attacks on commercial ships. President Trump telling Fox,
18: "We're going to keep the straight and will probably run it, will become the guardian of the strait. Maybe we'll call it the guardian angel of the strait.
19: Also saying the U.S. should be reimbursed for security efforts in the Strait of Hormuz after insisting Iran will not be allowed to charge tolls for passage. The president also says the U.S. is reinstating a naval blockade of Iranian shipping in the strait. 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
23: Our top local story, a judge has ordered an alleged unlicensed daycare operation in Goshen to cease operations while a lawsuit filed by the state of Indiana moves forward.
24: Court records show a preliminary injunction was granted Thursday prohibiting the two women named in the case from running a home child care during the proceedings. State investigators say 86 children were found at the residence during a June search, including 66 in a basement with no fire escape. WNDU says currently no criminal charges have been filed. Brian Ford, MNC News.
23: And the Elkhart Community School Board of Trustees held a public work session to discuss a proposed agreement to transfer the former Oslo Elementary building to Premier Arts Academy for $1. Under the terms, the Elkhart Community Schools would maintain the building until the sale is finalized, with the Premier Arts Academy independently running and staffing the school. The agreement covers a 2-year term and does not allow either party to compel service support from the other. The board is expected to make a decision on the proposal at their meeting on July 14th. I'm Tommy Lee from News Talk 95.3, Michiana's News Channel.
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25: Mostly sunny skies today and hot, high temperatures getting up right around 90 degrees with light winds. Overnight tonight, lows stay right around 68 with clear skies. And then for tomorrow, high temperatures around 92, but the humidity really ramps up Tuesday and Wednesday. Feel like temperatures will be back up near 100. I'm Chief Meteorologist Carrie Pujol.
26: Right now, it's 83 degrees.
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4: Everybody, Casey Hendrickson here. Mexico has said something silly and funny, and they're now suing the United States. We'll talk about it Monday, 3 to 6 on MNC.

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6: Welcome back in, Clay and Buck. Okay, President Trump, let's continue as we are dealing with the untimely passing of Lindsey Graham. Thoughts and prayers with his family. President Trump has said that he would like to see Lindsey Graham's sister, Darlene, appointed to serve until South Carolina can get a new senator in office. This relationship between Lindsey Graham and his sister Darlene is one that is, I believe Darlene, his sister, has said that he is dad, brother, everything all rolled into one, because she was just 13 years old when their parents died. And Lindsey Graham was 21, I believe is correct. Team, you can fact check me on all this. And as a result, Lindsey Graham basically raised his younger sister and is still very close with their family. So this story from President Trump that he wants this younger sister to be appointed to fill out the remainder until they end up with a newly elected senator makes a lot of sense, and I think is a very positive result. Here is the challenge. Passing anything in the Senate is going to be incredibly difficult now. You say, okay, Clay, what do you mean? For instance, let me give you an example. Todd Blanche is the acting attorney general. He is replacing Pam Bondi, but he has to be confirmed by the Senate. We have a 53-47 advantage in the Senate in the 2024 outcomes. Lindsey Graham is now out of the Senate. We'll see what Henry McMaster does when it comes to who's going to be appointed to potentially take over that Senate seat. But you have Tom Tillis in North Carolina, who is retiring. You have Ken Paxton, who is now running against John Cornyn and has defeated him. So sitting Texan Senator John Cornyn is done in January. And you have Senator Cassidy in Louisiana, who has been beaten by Julia Letlow in that race. So you have three United States senators on the Republican side who are term limited out or have been defeated or have decided to retire. And you have an open Senate

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5: Welcome back in, Clay and Buck. We are rolling through the Monday edition of the program. Appreciate all of you hanging out with us. Joined now by our friend Ryan Gerdusky, who is a part of the Clay and Buck podcast network. He is working through a huge variety of different topics on a day-to-day basis. Ryan, I want to start with this. You're getting a little bit of a curveball. I don't know that you even expect this, but I know you're a data guy. There was a viral tweet from End Wokeness talking about race and crime and which races interracially commit crimes. And I was just talking about it. We've seen, like, the Wall Street Journal had a poll that came out and said most people about 2010, 60-40, believed that Americans were primarily being judged by the content of their character, not the color of their skin. A little bit over a decade later, it's now flipped, and people believe that racism is a way bigger story. Does it feel to you like the media, largely in the way that they have covered things, starting with Ferguson, has created way more division among the races and also not accurately reflected what the data on crime truly shows?
6: Yeah, there's a data analyst named Zach Goldberg. He was from the University of Atlanta. Brilliant, brilliant guy. We've had him on the podcast before. Highly autistic, but brilliant. And he chronicled something called the Great Awakening. I think he actually coined the term. And what he did was he looked at terms like the term like whiteness, racism, blackness, white hierarchy, all those words that you kind of didn't hear much of before 2014. And he just chronicled all the major newspapers in this country and major television networks, news networks, and how often they said them before or after 2014 and 2013. And it is a complete hockey stick. It just explodes across there to the point where I think like one of those terms was used like in 2% of all New York Times articles in one given year, which if you think of the everything covered in the Times, from earthquakes in Venezuela to sports, it's quite a number of things for 2% to be covering race. And that certainly added to it. And then the complete misunderstanding and misrepresentation of race and crime by raw numbers. Whites obviously commit more crimes because there's more white people, but per capita, it's blacks in America have a comical level of, crime as far as violent crime in this country goes.
5: Okay, so I was just talking about that. Now, let's go into the situation in the wake of Lindsey Graham's death. Reports are that Darlene, his sister, is going to be elevated. There's going to be a primary there. I'm sure you saw Mitch McConnell. What I'm saying is basically, unfortunately, it looked like a proof of life hostage photo where he's 84 years old and he's showing that he has like the sports page from the Washington Post from that day. Because otherwise people would say like that's not real. And so, like, they just, if you look at that photo, they just kind of draped the sports section on his

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2: I'm Tommy Lee, and among our top stories, an Elkhart man faces an attempted murder charge after the police say he attempted to kill his ex-girlfriend. Court documents say the victim went to the home of 27-year-old Braulio Amesquita, and he eventually attacked her, took her phone when she attempted to call for help, and covered her face with a pillow. He was arrested last month. His trial is set for November 30th. Now your top national stories.
3: Fox News, I'm John Saucier. A man in his 20s has been shot and killed in Biddeford, Maine by an ICE agent. This according to Maine Independent Senator Angus King, who spoke to the Boston Globe. Senator King says this man had been given an order to leave the country and weaponize his vehicle when he was shot. He went on to the senator to call for a full and transparent investigation. The death of South Carolina Senator Lindsey Graham over the weekend is raising questions about whether the Senate will be able to pass President Trump's agenda ahead of the midterm elections, especially a package of strict voter regulations known as the Save America Act. Senate Majority Leader John Thune on Fox.
4: Well, eventually we'll figure that out. We've got to move forward. You know, obviously right now we are all in the process of still processing and mourning.
3: This bill would impose sweeping new restrictions on how Americans can vote and require voters to submit documents to prove citizenship. America is listening to Fox News.
1: Now, from the Glass Doctor of Indiana Weather Center, here's your Storm Alert weather forecast.
5: Skies will be mostly sunny the rest of today, remaining hot with highs near 90. For tonight, we're mostly clear with a low of 68. Even hotter on Tuesday with sunshine and a high of 92. 94 on Wednesday with sunshine and heat index values near 100 degrees. That 100 degree feels like temperature sticks around at least through Friday. Both Thursday and Friday have a slight chance of rain. I'm WSBT 22's Abby Wepler.
6: Right now, it's 87 degrees.
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0: unscripted. So much of what we hear from politicians is somebody else writing a speech that they put on a teleprompter for the politician to read. And sometimes you get situations that really good actors and actresses, which is what a lot of people in politics are now, where they can grab the emotion of someone else's words and they can convey it to you in a way that is particularly striking. But I think one of the reasons why President Trump has had the success that he has is he's largely going off his teleprompter very often. And I think the reason that Lindsey Graham moment captured and captivated so many was because it really got to the essence of the absurdity of the Brett Kavanaugh story, but it did it in a way without talking points, without being read off of a pre-printed series of questions. And for Lindsey Graham, I do want to play this because we talked about it some off the top of the show, and I played it earlier too, and we're getting a lot of feedback on this, and many of you are skeptical. Here is the report, by the way, of Lindsey Graham there being no foul play in the way in which he passed. This is Cut 13, Alex Hogan on Fox News. I understand why so many of you, in the wake of COVID, as I said off the top of the program, why so many of you feel as if it's hard to trust the official word because you've been lied to. We've all been lied to so much by governmental figures, particularly as it pertains to COVID. So much skepticism is out there and was out there and remains out there associated with Lindsey Graham. And unfortunately, that is the world in which we live. And it's why I said off the top of the program, this is why not prosecuting Anthony Fauci is so significant, because he got away with lies. He got away with covering up the fact that much of the escape of COVID from the Chinese lab was directly connected to American tax dollars at the behest of Anthony Fauci. And they lied to you and nothing happened to them. And so every time you see a story, this is what happened when the news came down on Sunday morning and I'm waking up, I'm texting with the show. This just sounds skeptical to me. Like, I'm just skeptical of everything now because we've been lied to so much. But I do want to pay you Cut 13. They're doing an autopsy. They're doing a toxicology reports, everything else. Here it is.
1: It was early this morning that the senator's team, their official office, releasing that he had died of what they are calling a brief and sudden illness. The FBI are at Senator Graham's residence, although there is no indication of foul play, according to the federal law enforcement. Earlier today, FBI Director Kash Patel said that the FBI would assist local authorities and make every resource available.
0: And so, again, that investigation is continuing, hopefully. It will, you hate to say hopefully, but at this point, hopefully it confirms what has already been reported, that it's a heart attack and aortic rupture. And that can happen unexpectedly for anyone of any age. And certainly, it's an untimely, unexpected death because of everything that Lindsey Graham was involved in, trying to do to make the country better. And he had just won. We talked about this some earlier in the program, but it's worth mentioning. As you start to turn the page and contemplate where we go from here, he had just won his 6-year extension on the South Carolina Republican Senate race. So he just won the primary last month, if I'm remembering correctly. And so he was going to serve for 6 more years. And at 71, even though it's not a youthful age, at 71, he's nowhere near the age that many of the fellow colleagues on both sides of the aisle are in the Senate. 71 years old is somewhat of a reasonable age for a senator. Now, he was going to serve for 6 more years, but we've gotten so used to the gerontocracy, to the number of people out there in their 60s, high 60s, 70s, and 80s who are continuing to represent the United States government. And look, Trump himself is 80, as we were just talking about, and he's the same age Trump is as Bill Clinton and George W. Bush. Those guys, president feels like forever ago. And so this, unfortunately, is the reality. Now, in terms of the larger political ramifications, we're talking about a real difficulty existing in the Senate getting anything passed going forward, because we're going to have to figure out who's going to replace Lindsey Graham. There's already only a 53-47 lead right now for the Republicans. There's a lot of states out there that are going to be battlegrounds going forward, but several of the senators now that are serving until January are not going to be back. We know that John Cornyn's not going to be back in Texas. How much incentive is he going to have to get things done? We know that Cassidy down in Louisiana is not going to be back. How much of an incentive is he going to have to get things done? And we know that in North Carolina, Tillis is not going to be back. That's three guys who are sitting senators right now that are on their way out. And we've got a tiny majority. Mitch McConnell put out a picture and talked about this a little bit earlier. They had to do a proof of life photo for Mitch McConnell where he was posing next to the Washington Post sports section. I saw the picture this morning and I couldn't believe that they had to do a proof of life of a United States senator. I certainly hope that Mitch McConnell gets well, and he's only going to be serving for the rest of this year. He's going to be replaced in January by Andy Barr in the state of Kentucky, barring some huge, tremendous upset. But the fact that he had to do a proof of life is a sign at 84 years old of where we are. And it's not just Republicans, it's also Democrat side. There's just a lot of people that are struggling when it comes to their health, and they have an incredibly important part of running this country. And we're just not going to have much of a majority at all. So we've been talking a lot about Lindsey Graham's legacy, but going forward, the challenge that we're going to face is there's just not that many senators to be able to get anything passed for President Trump. And that's presuming even that the Senate is able to stay in the Republican camp after the midterms coming up. Got a busy summer. 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
0: Welcome back in. 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Encourage you, as always, go subscribe to us on YouTube. 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So you can find us on social media everywhere, but this is a new edition, and we are super excited about being able to be everywhere all of you. And we would be excited if you would go join us on the YouTube page. Good place, by the way, to be able to share clips, videos with your kids or grandkids. We were talking about at the top of this hour the fact that patriotism has collapsed, and it's directly connected to how we teach United States history. If you've got kids or grandkids out there, maybe you're hearing from them things about American history that you don't particularly like, that you don't think is representative of the great history of this nation. I think it's worthwhile to dive in. I tease this, and I do want to make sure that I don't forget to mention it. This was also in this same Wall Street Journal article. America is a nation where people are not judged by the color of their skin, but by the content of their character. 2008, 60% of Americans strongly or somewhat agree with that position. Right? The goal of America should be to judge people by the content of their character, not the color of their skin. That was primarily occurring in 2008, 9, 10. 60% of people said, you know what? I think that's going on. Right now, this year, it has collapsed to only 41% of Americans believing that. Meanwhile, the fact that you strongly somewhat disagree, that has gone from 60-40 Americans agree to basically 60-40 Americans disagree. And again, I think all of this is part of an intentional desire to create division, which the media has excelled at. How about the fact that the use of the term white supremacy, as we were talking about in the second hour of the program, it has skyrocketed. It's crazy to me that in 2008, 2009, 2010, everything was going pretty well in terms of race relations. I think most of you would agree in the country. And then the bottom just completely fell out of it. Again, I think it comes back to how we teach history, to whether or not we embrace the idea of American exceptionalism, or if we create a world where people feel like they are victims, even as there never has been a time when people are being victimized less. As I talked about in the second hour of the program, the data out there and wokeness put out that great data point on the fact that crime where black people are victims of white people almost doesn't exist in this country. Yet the media overwhelmingly covers it as if it is, in fact, the case that black people are in danger from white people. It isn't true at all. But that's the world that they have created. All right, let's try to end on some positivity here. We have got Talk Back Lesson podcast listener Danny in South Carolina. This is Cut A.
12: I flew a lot in my younger days, and I'll tell you, the easiest way is just to sit there and let everybody go. Let all the yahoos go first, and then when pretty much everybody's gone, you can get up, get your stuff. There's no pushing or nothing. A lot easier that way, buddy.
0: So many people. We had some fun last week talking about how we fly. I'm headed up to New York this afternoon to be with Buck in studio tomorrow in New York City. And in general, when I'm on my Southwest Airlines flights, I try to always sit near the front of the plane just so I can get off as fast as possible. Because I think the older I get, the less patient I'm getting. But I am thankful that we had three fun hours today. Hope you enjoyed it. Encourage you to go subscribe to the podcast, subscribe to us on YouTube, and we will be back tomorrow together in our New York City studio. I am Clay Travis. Buck will be back with me tomorrow. Have a fantastic rest of your days. And remember, we're all very fortunate to live in the greatest country in the history of the world. Let's get better at teaching that history. See y'all tomorrow.
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21: The tug of war over the Strait of Hormuz ramps up. I'm Lisa Brady, Fox News. President Trump says the U.S. is reimposing a blockade on Iranian shipping, and the U.S. military just announcing that will take effect tomorrow at 4 Eastern.
22: Recall last week when the Trump administration revoked Iran's license to sell oil. Many were wondering, how would that be enforced? There's only one way, and that's with a return of the naval blockade, and that's what President Trump has ordered today. In addition to the four nights of airstrikes over the past week, hitting those targets as Iranian forces continue to attack ships in the Strait of Hormuz, the Iranian government says the Strait of Hormuz remains closed and it remains in control of the critical waterway.
21: Fox's Lucas Tomlinson in Tel Aviv, but President Trump accuses Iran of breaking a deal with the U.S., pledging to hit them very hard.
23: 47 years in a row, they were pushing people around. They're not pushing us around. We're pushing them around.
21: He says the U.S. will be the guardian of the strait and charge for safe passage to reimburse the cost of providing security. The president also just posting he'll give a speech on Iran Thursday night at 9 Eastern. The president's latest comments on Iran coming just a short time ago during a White House event highlighting the upcoming Freedom 250 Grand Prix race in D.C. alongside legendary IndyCar Series owner Roger Penske.
23: We're fortunate to have the most important office in the world give us the green light and then the checkered flag to have this event in August.
21: The event's part of America 250 celebrations. A deadly shooting earlier today in Maine, spurring anti-ICE protests in the state.
24: I'm disgusted. This is horrible. I mean, the citizens of this country are literally being gunned down in the street.
21: The FBI is investigating. The Boston Globe reporting, Maine Independent Senator Angus King told reporters the Homeland Security Secretary told him the man shot had been given an order to leave the country and had weaponized his vehicle. America is listening to Fox News.
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26: I'm Victor Garcia in the MNC News Center. Among our top local stories, Indiana State Police say the man accused of shooting a state trooper was found dead after a search east of Westville.
27: Well, this is actually the third officer that we've had shot here in Northwest Indiana. LaPorte County Sheriff's deputy was shot a half mile from here at the hospital. And then we had our trooper shot on I-94 over in Lake County and now here today. So, yeah, so we're hurting as a profession.
26: Indiana State Police Sergeant Glenn Fifield says the trooper was shot multiple times but is recovering at Memorial Hospital in South Bend. The U.S.-Iran conflict could disrupt global oil supplies and drive Indiana gas prices higher. President Trump said Friday the ceasefire had ended, putting new focus on the Strait of Hormuz.
1: This war is bogus, it's unfounded, and it puts us in jeopardy.
26: Speaking with Fox 59, Democratic Representative Andre Carson said the conflict shows why the U.S. needs to rely less on foreign oil. Indiana's average gas price is $3.25 a gallon, according to AAA. Governor Braun's gas tax pause ends August 7th, which could add about 60 cents per gallon back to the price of fuel. And an Elkhart man accused of hiding his roommate's body in a Christmas tree box has had his trial delayed over concerns of possible holiday bias. Investigators say Jose Ortiz Diaz is charged with the murder of Margarito Estrada Hernandez, whose body was found in a Christmas tree box in their home on Village Lane in April. The Goshen News reports that his trial was moved from August to February 1st after his attorney expressed concerns that the Christmas tree box detail could unfairly influence jurors during the holiday season.
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26: Checking traffic and weather. County Road 35 is reopened east of Goshen. In Mishawaka, the East 12th Project has closed the intersection with Laurel Street to all traffic with posted detours. And Cleveland Road is closed between Jude A. Creek Boulevard and Capitol Avenue as part of the City of Mishawaka's Veterans Parkway Utility Extension Project. The detour route uses Fir Road, Beacon Parkway, and Capitol Avenue. And in South Bend, there is a westbound lane closure on Edison to South Bend Avenue, while NIPSCO crews replace a gas main.
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3: Now, from the Glass Doctor of Indiana Weather Center, here's your Storm Alert weather forecast.
5: Skies will be mostly sunny the rest of today, remaining hot with highs near 90. For tonight, we're mostly clear with a low of 68. Even hotter on Tuesday with sunshine and a high of 92. 94 on Wednesday with sunshine and heat index values near 100 degrees. That 100 degree feels like temperature sticks around at least through Friday. Both Thursday and Friday have a slight chance of rain. I'm WSBT 22's Abby Wepler.
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11: And welcome back. Thank you for tuning in to The Burning Truth. I am your host, Casey Hendrickson. So, quick little update. December of 2025, water main breaks at an assisted living facility that my mother lives in. She is the apartment directly below the water main break and is the most damaged facility. They do not place her in any other facility. They do place most people who are displaced by the flood in other facilities. But because she was with me, even though I never said that I could keep her permanently, they asked if I could keep her for a short time until they found placement. They never placed her. We did complain about that. And then I'll move on from this. I believe about 2 months later, I think it was in February, we really complained about that to their corporate office in Tennessee. And they offered to place her in a facility that they owned in Indianapolis. And she was just post-knee replacement surgery. Her physical therapy is here. Her family's here. All of her doctor's appointments and everything else are here. So I would have to uproot her. And it makes absolutely no sense. Going to Indianapolis was not something that was possible. Now, we have been told, I cannot verify this, but we've been told by facilities in the area that they did continue to rent out vacant units rather than place people who were displaced in those vacant units to new tenants. But I cannot verify that. I've just been told that by other facilities. So this all happens in December. From December to last Saturday. Well, actually, I'm not even going to do that. In June. Okay, several months of this were like, hey, you know, you said it'd be a couple of months before she can move back in. Like, what's the deal? We still don't know what's wrong with her stuff and everything else. And eventually what they tell us is they took her stuff out and they put it in a... They have these shipping containers in their parking lot. And they put her stuff in the shipping container. So they got it out of the apartment so they could, you know, repair the apartment, everything else. And they did this to all of the affected units. Everybody's belongings were taken out and they were put into shipping containers for storage until the units were repaired. And then they would be moved back in and the tenant could move back in. That's what we were told. Now, again, at this point, we've never been given access to those belongings and we don't know what is destroyed, what is not destroyed, that sort of thing. So we don't know what needs to be replaced. We repeatedly ask about it. We're never given answers. We've got the text messages and everything else with facility staff. There's phone calls and all that stuff that we have that proves all of this. Eventually, we continuously are asking for status updates. You know, after a couple of months, it's like, you know, we're told, okay, a couple months, you get to come back, that sort of thing. And, you know, press conference is like 72 hours, everybody be back in here. That's not going to happen. And every time we asked them from a couple of months on, like, you know, how long are we talking about? Are we talking like 6 months here? Like, no, it won't be that long. Like, it will not be that long. Keep in mind, it's 8 months in now. So in June, we have a decision to make. They cashed her rent check in that December. The rent actually cashed after the flood. Now, it may have been deposited before the flood, but it was cashed after the flood. She asked for that $700 back because she didn't have any of her belongings. She needed to replace her essentials. It was Christmas time. She had Christmas presents for the kids and everything else. Is that super important? Not really, but to her it is. But she needed to get her essentials. And she's like, that $700 that I paid you in rent, like, would really come in handy for me to replace the stuff that you're not letting me have access to and get out of the unit. And they said, no. We'll give you a credit, so when you move back in, you'll have a credit on your account. You can't have the cash. So several months, as we do the updates, like, how much longer? We don't know. How much longer? We don't know. Is it going to be 6 months? No, it won't be that long. Again, we're 8 months in. So in June, this is where I'll leave it before news. In June, we actually go in and we have a visit with management. A face-to-face, like, enough is enough. This is way beyond what you said this was going to take. We have no answers. Most of the people that we were communicating with prior to that no longer work for the facility. They've all left. So we need to know exactly what's going on with my mother's stuff. What about moving back in? And all of the status of everything that is going on. Because nobody had ever bothered to communicate any of this to us at all. No updates, no nothing. So that's in June. So that's where we're going to leave off. And the next bit is going to make a lot of you very, very upset and probably a little scared if you have people that are in this situation. We'll talk about that coming up on The Burning Truth.
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12: In the MNC News Center, I'm Victor Garcia. Among our top local stories, reaction from Hoosier lawmakers is pouring in after yesterday morning's sudden passing of South Carolina Republican Senator Lindsey Graham.
13: Both shocked and saddened, Indiana Republican Senator Todd Young says his friend and colleague Lindsey Graham was hardworking, funny, and always up for a debate. He appreciated his deep love for America and service to his country. Senator Jim Banks says Senator Graham was a very effective public servant, and their chamber will not be the same without him. Senator Graham died Saturday night at his home in Washington, D.C. His office said it was a brief and sudden illness that took his life at 71. Chair Lewis, Network Indiana.
12: And Morgan County officials say a tornado siren near South Old State Road 67 is offline after someone removed its batteries early Friday morning. The missing batteries prevent the siren from working, leaving residents without one of their outdoor severe weather warning options. The county's emergency management agency is working with law enforcement to recover the equipment and has contacted vendors to get the system running again. Until the siren is repaired, officials are asking residents to use other alerts, including weather radios and phone apps.
14: Fox News, I'm Tom Graham. President Trump wants the sister of Lindsey Graham to serve out the rest of the late senator's term. The decision is up to South Carolina Governor Henry McMaster.
15: Darlene Graham Nordone was largely raised by her brother after their parents died while both children were young, and she remained a constant presence in his life, often appearing at campaign events. A special election is set for next month to pick a new Republican nominee.
14: Fox's Jared Halpern, an immigration agent, killed a driver in Maine. ICE claims the migrant tried to use his vehicle as a weapon and ram agents.
16: Governor Janet Mills said in a statement she was briefed on the incident and knows these situations are alarming, but state and federal law enforcement are continuing to work with the Maine Attorney General's and medical examiner's offices to determine the facts.
14: Fox's Grinnell Scott, America's listening to Fox News.
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12: Checking traffic and weather. County Road 35 is reopened east of Goshen. In Mishawaka, the East 12th Project has closed the intersection with Laurel Street to all traffic with posted detours. And Cleveland Road is closed between Jude Creek Boulevard and Capitol Avenue as part of the City of Mishawaka's Veterans Parkway Utility Extension Project. The detour route uses Fir Road, Beacon Parkway, and Capitol Avenue. And in South Bend, there is a westbound lane closure on Edison to South Bend Avenue, while NIPSCO crews replace a gas main.
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17: Now, from the Glass Doctor of Indiana Weather Center, here's your Storm Alert weather forecast.
23: Skies will be mostly sunny the rest of today, remaining hot with highs near 90. For tonight, we're mostly clear with a low of 68. Even hotter on Tuesday with sunshine and a high of 92. 94 on Wednesday with sunshine and heat index values near 100 degrees. That 100 degree feels like temperature sticks around at least through Friday. Both Thursday and Friday have a slight chance of rain. I'm WSBT 22's Abby Wepler.
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6: All right, so here's where we're picking up. They claimed in June when we went to talk to the assisted living facility that my mom was living in after the flood in December and being denied access to all of her belongings. They didn't really know where her belongings were because it was mixed in with like five other units in each of these shipping containers and all of that stuff. But rest assured, all of the items taken out of people's apartments before it was stored were cleaned. They were cleaned by our staff. We didn't hire anybody. We didn't hire ServPro. We didn't hire any other company to come in and do any of that. We did that. Okay. When we went into the unit on Saturday, nothing had been cleaned. There was no cleaning. To give you an example of how unclean my mom's belongings were, even though they were covered in black mold and mildew and destroyed, a lot of stuff was destroyed and everything else. They took her cat box that had used kitty litter in it and they put it in a trash bag. And in the same trash bag, they threw some of her shoes and a brand new comforter that was not wrapped in plastic. It had one of those paper rings that was around it, you know? A brand new comforter, and they threw it in with the used cat litter and put it in the storage unit. She had her trash can. The trash from the trash can had been put in bags and put into the storage unit. Who puts shoes and a brand new comforter in with used cat litter while you're cleaning a unit out like this? Clothes that were damaged in a flood in this facility in December of 2025 were taken, sopping wet, and shoved into garbage bags and put in a storage unit in a shipping container in the parking lot for 8 months. So we're going through all of this. We have the police out. We have a news crew out filming all of it. She's mortified filming this, by the way. You can see some of this stuff on my Instagram at Casey the Host. I posted just a few things, not a lot, but enough for you to get kind of an idea of what we're talking about here. We start moving what is salvageable to my mom's new place. And as I'm moving stuff into my mom's new place, my mom says, when you're done, I need you to follow me. So I follow her back into the room that we're putting most of the belongings. And she takes the packing tape that had been wrapped around her jewelry armoire, which is like a 3.5 foot tall jewelry armoire. Now, my mom had this thing filled to the brim, needed a second one, had been constantly asking for one for like Christmas and things like that, looking for one because she needed more space for her jewelry. This is the video that went viral on my Instagram today. And she opens the drawer and it's empty. And then she opens the next drawer and it's empty. And the next one is empty. The next one is empty. The next one is empty. She opens the sides where all of the necklaces are gone. Every piece of jewelry that she has collected in her life that was in that jewelry armoire, gone. Including stuff that I had bought her from Impress Jewelry Creations. Gone. Cleaned out. So we called the cops again. Police come out. Of course, they do the report, but they need an itemized list and everything else. At this point, my girlfriend is dealing with corporate in Tennessee, who started off being really like, this is horrible, we want to help and everything else. And then it turned into, we didn't move your stuff out of her unit. We hired movers to do that. We hired ServPro to do that. And it's like, really? Because in June, you told us you didn't hire anybody. You told us you didn't bring ServPro out by name. To my knowledge, by the way, I don't think that ServPro moves your stuff out. I don't believe that they even do that. So in June, why did you tell us that you didn't hire anybody? That you did it yourself and you cleaned everything before you stored it away? And now you're telling us that, oh no, all of these other companies may have actually stolen your mom's stuff. But here's the kicker. This is the thing that is probably the most laughable thing of all of it. This corporate lady in Tennessee actually said, because those units had so much water in it, it is possible that the floodwaters carried your mom's jewelry away in the tide in the hallway. True story. More coming up. Hey everybody, Casey Hendrickson here. I've been going to a chiropractor for a very long time, and when I needed a chiropractor here, Warren Chiropractic Center is the place that was recommended to me, and I've been a patient there for years. I want to talk to you about some of the things that they do differently that other places don't do, like disc rehydration and decompression therapy, which helps relieve pressure from your spine and restore hydration to the discs that act like shock absorbers in between your vertebrae. 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
8: A solemn day on Capitol Hill. I'm Lisa Brady, Fox News.
9: Barbara and I are praying for Senator Graham's family as we all grapple with the loss of the great man.
8: Iowa Senator Chuck Grassley leading tributes on the Senate floor for the late Lindsey Graham, the four-term South Carolina senator who died over the weekend, less than a week after his 71st birthday and just days after his latest visit to Ukraine to meet with President Zelensky. Graham had spearheaded a bill for more sanctions on Russia.
9: And I think we can show our gratitude and appreciation of Senator Graham by moving that legislation forward.
8: There are white flowers on Graham's desk in the Senate chamber. Senate Majority Leader John Thune reflecting on how empty it feels without him and their friendship.
10: But I am comforted by the knowledge that in the end, he has just changed his address.
8: Tears in his eyes as he added that one day
10: we will laugh together again.
8: At this hour, the South Carolina governor is set to name an interim replacement. A special election will happen next month for voters to choose a new Republican nominee for November, when Graham was running for re-election. President Trump says he'll address the nation Thursday night. Today, he ordered a naval blockade on Iran to resume after trading more strikes over attacks on commercial shipping.
11: To reimpose a full blockade, the U.S. military will continue taking out Iran's drone and missile launchers, threatening the strait, and pick off Iranian fast boats. We're hearing reports that the White House has alerted Congress under the War Powers Act that those are defensive strikes, and they began on July 7th.
8: Fox's Jennifer Griffin. Iran says it won't accept interference in the Strait of Hormuz. U.S. oil prices surging over $6 a barrel, topping $77, and stocks finish lower. The Dow down 138 at the bell. 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
13: I'm Victor Garcia in the MNC News Center. Among our top local stories, the FBI is sounding the alarm over online predators using extremist networks to target children.
14: The warning comes after 19-year-old Alexis Chavez was sentenced to 40 years in federal prison for crimes tied to a violent extremist group called 764. Prosecutors say Chavez targeted girls aged 10 to 17, coercing them into self-harm and sexual acts. The FBI says it's investigating more than 500 people connected to violent online networks nationwide. And they're also urging parents to monitor online activity and watch for signs of exploration or self-harm. John Zimney, MNC News.
13: Fighting between the U.S. and Iran could drive Indiana gas prices higher if it disrupts global oil supplies. Republican Representative Marlon Stutzman said the biggest question is how long the conflict will continue.
15: President Trump made it very clear that from the beginning that this is a very delicate walk with the Iranians.
13: Speaking with News Nation, Stutzman said Indiana's gas tax pause ends August 7th. Without action from lawmakers, the tax would add about 60 cents a gallon. Gas prices have already risen 20 cents in the past week, averaging nearly $3.25 a gallon. And the Elkhart Community Schools Board of School Trustees held a public work session to discuss a proposed agreement to transfer the former Oslo Elementary building to Premier Arts Academy for $1. Under the terms, the Elkhart Community Schools would maintain the building until the sale is finalized, with Premier Arts Academy independently running and staffing the school. The agreement covers a 2-year term and does not allow either party to compel service support from the other. The board is expected to make a decision on the proposal at its meeting on July 14th.
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13: Checking traffic and weather. County Road 35 is reopened east of Goshen. In Mishawaka, the East 12th Project has closed the intersection with Laurel Street to all traffic with posted detours. And Cleveland Road is closed between Jude A. Creek Boulevard and Capitol Avenue as part of the City of Mishawaka's Veterans Parkway Utility Extension Project. The detour route uses Fur Road, Beacon Parkway, and Capitol Avenue. And in South Bend, there is a westbound lane closure on Edison to South Bend Avenue, while NIPSCO crews replace a gas main.
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7: Now, from the Glass Doctor of Indiana Weather Center, here's your Storm Alert weather forecast.
16: Skies will be mostly sunny the rest of today, remaining hot with highs near 90. For tonight, we're mostly clear with a low of 68. Even hotter on Tuesday with sunshine and a high of 92. 94 on Wednesday with sunshine and heat index values near 100 degrees. That 100 degree feels like temperature sticks around at least through Friday. Both Thursday and Friday have a slight chance of rain. I'm WSBT 22's Abby Wepler.
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1: Now, I promise I'm not going to spend much more time on this, but you know, I wanted to tell you this because we haven't really been able to talk about it just because we've been trying to play nice and see what actually happens. But the moment we found out what really happened to my mom's belongings and the fact that my mom is not the only victim. Now, she's missing things. She's missing her television. She's missing all of her jewelry. She's missing some kitchen small appliances. We found some. The others have not been recovered. She's missing her laptop, her tablet. You know, she's missing things. And then there's the things that we had to get rid of and you know, throw away because of the mold. And some of the stuff that we have, we're not even sure if it could be salvaged or saved yet. We're still trying to figure that out as we go through everything. Her essential paperwork, you know, things like that, that she needs. Like, all that stuff is, you know, so far not been found. But if she had black mold all over her stuff, then that means the other people who are sharing that shipping container with her. And we were told in June that there was like 4 and 5 units in each one of these shipping containers. Well, they've got black mold too. And if they were just going to start moving people's belongings back into the building before they moved back into their unit, did they move black mold back into the building? Did the people who moved the belongings from the shipping container back into those apartments at this assisted living facility in Elkhart, Indiana, did they know that they were moving black mold? Because they're in danger. Certainly the senior citizens who are immunocompromised, who are moving back into those units, they're in danger from the black mold. So while all of this is horrible that happened to my mother, there's still potential great danger for the other people in that facility. And it appears to be, but I don't have what's happening behind the scenes, but it appears to be like the city of Elkhart came out when they were supposed to come out the day the flood happened, and they were told some stuff and they held a press conference and they're like, we're the city of Elkhart and this is what they're saying and everything's fine. And they did like an update and they're like, damage is a little bit worse than we thought, so it's going to be a little bit longer to get back in there, but nothing like it's going to be 8 months. Nothing like the walls move. Nothing like there's black mold. Nothing. Does the city of Elkhart know that they need to probably go inspect this now? Because if they were moving contaminated items back into this building, the whole building's at risk. While we were there, we had, of course, tenants coming up and talking about stuff that went missing from their stuff and how there was a sewage backup in the building now. And they're still drying out the floors with fans. And guys like, you can hear the fans. Listen to the fans. They're drying out the whole floor right now from the plumbing backup. And the sewage. You're just drying it out. Like, there's serious concern here. This is angering because of the personal experience that we have with my mother there. But there are people in this facility that I believe might be in danger. Because there was at least 3 other units, I believe that we, or 3 units total, at least, that we were able to identify in that same exact shipping container. Now, the stuff that went missing, here's the other thing. Did the facilities people take it? Did an outside contractor take it? Did other people who had access to that shipping container whose belongings from their unit were in there, did they take it? Nobody entirely knows, but it's all the facility's responsibility. And this idea that, I was just telling the story to the live stream today. People like call Todd. Todd has been tagged in some stuff, and I will be talking with Todd this week about it. He said, this all happened on Saturday. I'm very interested in talking with the 2 companies that they're now trying to blame for, you know, items missing and things like that, because I don't think that these companies did anything, but It'll be interesting to see how this goes down. I was talking to my 14-year-old daughter today because, you know, she called, just asked how my day was. She's at her mom's right now. And so I was letting her know what happened. And then I let her know that this lady at the corporate office, when grandma's jewelry was stolen, said maybe the water carried all of the jewelry away. And my 14-year-old goes, oh, yeah, right. Like the water just opened all of the drawers in her armoire and took all of her jewelry. Does she think we're stupid? And I said, apparently. And my girlfriend's on the live stream right now, and she's like, you know, it's kind of interesting that it was completely emptied and then taped up with packing tape. I mean, that's magic water right there. That's, for those of you who live on the Michigan side of the border, that's bong water-esque type narration. You're going to sit there and be like, oh, yeah, the flood water went ahead and took all the jewelry away and then used packing tape to tape the whole thing back up again. Like, none of it makes sense. None of it makes sense. When I posted this, I had many people, and I promise we'll end at the end of the segment, I had many people reach out to me who had similar experiences with assisted living facilities all over the state. Some were in Michiana, some were in the Fort Wayne area, some were around Indianapolis. Just pretty horrible stuff. So, when you hear me do endorsements for places like Home Helpers, now you know why. You know, this was supposed to be something that would make her life easier post-surgery, and it has been a nightmare. And we don't have the money for a really, really, really nice private facility. Like I said, my woman is in this industry. She's in this business. She works for a very good facility. I can't afford it, though. You know, there are good facilities. There are good ones. But there doesn't seem to be a lot of concern with the authorities in protecting people at the facilities that are dealing with Medicaid, Medicare waivers. People are on fixed incomes, can't afford private pay. There doesn't appear to be a lot of folks out there who really seem to be paying attention to that. And a lot of these senior citizens, they have no choice. Where are they going to go? Because they can't leave here because there's no vacancies elsewhere. It took my mom years to get into a place on waiting lists. It took her years. So there's nowhere for anybody to go. You either spend thousands and thousands of dollars a month, or you have one of these facilities, which also aren't cheap, even with, you know, what government assistance there is. They have no choice but to go back and deal with it because they can't move to another place. And they get left behind. And considering the sheer amount of stories that I am hearing from many people just like you, about this happening at other facilities in our state, it seems to me that the state of Indiana has a real big problem on their hands. And whoever is supposed to be fully dealing with this isn't. And the ombudsman can be helpful, but there's been some complaints about reactions there as well. Be very, very careful where you allow your loved ones to move into if it's an assisted facility. Be very careful. All right, now on to the news of the day. Got more coming up. You're tuned into The Burning Truth.
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1: And we're joking on the live stream. We're never going to let the whole, the floodwaters took the jewelry. We're never going to let that go away. Like, that's going to forever be a part of the show. We got to figure out a good, concise way of framing it, but that is forever going to be a part of the show. We can never let that leave. You never let that go away. It's just so Cammy was looking, she like chuckled. She's like, "You're not gonna believe what she just said." And it's like, oh, I can't. It is what it is. But like I said, you know, we've been very quiet for a long time. Don't have to be quiet anymore. But you know, there's going to be other people that I assume are affected by that, and hopefully they hear this and share it with everybody. Go to my Instagram, get videos, share any of it with anybody that you might know. The more people that come forward, there are investigations that are taking place, both media and law enforcement. All information is helpful in all of this. So just spread the word about it, please. All right, Mitch McConnell. They say he speaks out for the first time about his health and his absence from the Senate. Speaks, Victor. Victor's chuckling over there. Don't chuckle. Speaks. Conspiracy theorists, this is the Washington Times, claim Senator Mitch McConnell had suffered a heart attack. Some even claim that he was no longer alive and his death was being kept hidden. Okay. Who wrote? Susan Ferricchio. Well, Ferricchio, you, Susan, because we're not the ones that came up with the heart attack theory. That's what the media told everybody. The media said he had a cardiac event. Did we or did we not cover that, Victor? There was a cardiac event. We didn't make it up. There wasn't some conspiracy theory about the heart attack. That's what the media told everybody when, I believe it was CNN, actually, when they got the 911 call information. CPR was being performed on him and all of that stuff. Yes, there were some people running around saying that he was dead. Okay, we never had any proof of that. I actually said probably impossible to hide that. But, I mean, he could be on life support. You know, it could be more serious than they're talking about because they weren't telling anybody what the update was. He issued a statement on Sunday providing proof of life. Wait a minute. But the Washington Times says McConnell speaks out. But a photo of himself smiling alongside his wife taken from his bed at a rehab facility. That's not speaking, though. That's writing. He didn't speak. My doctors have confirmed that I didn't break any bones or suffer a concussion. I didn't have a heart attack or a stroke. Okay. Conspiracy theorists didn't make that up, dude. That was the media that told everybody. And they pieced it together from the 911 calls. Now, if you're not giving any updates on what happened to your boss, yeah, if people are like, his wife is back? Yeah, she's back. Her business in China is done. Okay, her side piece in China, like she diddled him. She's back now. Important mission. We got to take a selfie. We got to put it out there. So the media pieces together this from the 911 stuff, the CPR being applied to him. And that's what they said. I didn't make it up. Laura Loomer didn't make it up. Some nerd on X didn't make it up. That's what the media said. Now, the media gets crap wrong all the time. That's fair. But here's, again, I'm going to throw up in my mouth a little bit. Here's me defending CNN a little bit. Okay. If nobody on Mitch McConnell's staff will tell anybody what happened, and CNN gets a hold of 911 information, and it basically says there's a cardiac event and CPR is being, what are they supposed to jump to the conclusion of? Because nobody in Mitch McConnell's office is telling anybody what happened. And then all of a sudden, we get a very strange, rash, everybody spoke with Mitch McConnell for 20 minutes. They all had robust conversations about current events and politics and strategy of elections and everything else. I'm like, he wasn't doing that before he was in the hospital. What are you talking about? Maybe you talked to him, maybe you didn't, but I don't think it was a robust cogent conversation. So Washington Times like, you conspiracy theorists and your heart attack rumors. But we got that from you. So what happened is he fell. Says, I don't have any tumors, don't have any hemorrhages. I was briefly unconscious and was taken to the hospital. While receiving excellent care over the past several weeks, I've also had to deal with a mild case of pneumonia. Now, I posted on X the last of the week. I was like, if he could do 20-minute phone calls with all of these people, he could take a 10-second, I know we talk about the show, 10 seconds, just go out there and be like, I'm alive, guys, chill out. That's it. That's all he's got to do. But he didn't do that. And his staff didn't really do that. Oh, yeah, he's recovering. Well, what happened to him? We're not telling you. Well, the 911 call makes it sound like he had a cardiac event. Yeah, well, we're not telling you what happened. Okay, why? Seems weird. So he offered up a photo and a statement just hours after Washington woke up to the news that fellow Republican Senator Lindsey Graham had passed away. So because Lindsey Graham passed away, and a lot of rumors about that one, too. Iran even claimed to have killed him. But he's like, all right, I better get this out there. McConnell did not mention Lindsey Graham in his statement. I also find that unusual, Victor. Because they've known each other for 20 years. And I find it a little strange that Mitch McConnell would offer proof of life after the announcement of Lindsey Graham passing away and not mention Lindsey Graham. That's weird. Mr. McConnell offered some explanation for why he didn't tell anybody anything. Like others of his generation, would hesitate to share the vulnerability that comes with growing older, but he acknowledged his childhood bout with polio has caused mobility challenges that have worsened with age. So basically, it's like, my generation doesn't talk about this. But your generation does talk about this. Like, all the time. I mean, even if your staff had just said, yeah, man, I had another fall, but he's okay. He's fine. If they had just said that, CNN doesn't run with the news that he had a heart attack. But we got that information. The conspiracy theorists are you. News media is out there blaming you for believing what they told you. How dare you, conspiracy theorists, believe the news media? How dare you? But he also didn't say anything. There's a written statement and there's a photograph. But that's it. He didn't say nothing. Got more coming up. You're tuned into The Burning Truth.
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11: In the MNC News Center, I'm Victor Garcia. Among our top local stories, a groundbreaking medical first in Indiana is giving new hope to children battling deadly blood cancers.
12: A 14-year-old Bloomington boy is the first child in the world to receive a successful bone marrow transplant using stem cells from a deceased donor. Noah Bray was diagnosed with leukemia, had no living donor match after chemotherapy failed. Doctors at Riley turned to Indianapolis-based Osseum Health's HOPE program, which preserves bone marrow from organ donors. Doctors say Noah's now in remission, and the technology could help save more lives. John Simney, MNC News.
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13: I'm John Saucier. This is a Fox News alert. Congress honoring late South Carolina Senator Lindsey Graham, who passed away this weekend with what his office described as a brief and sudden illness. Today on the Senate floor, Majority Leader John Thune acknowledged the senator's influential vision for American foreign policy.
14: There was no bigger believer in America's role in the world. He was confident that the United States could be a force for good, and he gave everything he had to ensuring that we would be.
13: We just heard from South Carolina Governor Henry McMaster, who has appointed Lindsey Graham's sister Darlene to serve the remainder of his Senate term. He had recently returned from a diplomatic mission, the senator, to Ukraine, and had been leading efforts to levy new sanctions against Russia. Senator Lindsey Graham was 71 years old, and again, his sister Darlene has now been appointed to serve out the remainder of his term by South Carolina.
15: Governor. 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
11: Checking traffic and weather, County Road 35 is reopened east of Goshen. In Mishawaka, the East 12th Project has closed the intersection with Laurel Street to all traffic with posted detours. And Cleveland Road is closed between Jude Creek Boulevard and Capitol Avenue as part of the City of Mishawaka's Veterans Parkway Utility Extension Project. The detour route uses Fir Road, Beacon Parkway, and Capitol Avenue. And in South Bend, there is a westbound lane closure on Edison to South Bend Avenue, while NIPSCO crews replace a gas main.
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16: Now, from the Glass Doctor of Indiana Weather Center, here's your Storm Alert weather forecast.
23: Skies will be mostly sunny the rest of today, remaining hot with highs near 90. For tonight, we're mostly clear with a low of 68. Even hotter on Tuesday with sunshine and a high of 92. 94 on Wednesday with sunshine and heat index values near 100 degrees. That 100 degree feels like temperature sticks around at least through Friday. Both Thursday and Friday have a slight chance of rain. I'm WSBT 22's Abby Wepler.
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1: Hey, Congressman Marlon Stutzman is going to join us in about an hour. Got him for a whole half an hour, too, by the way. So we'll have him for the closeout of the show. News media is still super mad at you for believing them when they told you that Mitch McConnell had a cardiac event. How dare you believe them? Oh, my. Micah Beckwith making national news again. Look at Micah. You know, so last week I gave you this list. And this list was the most stressful states to live in. And Indiana was on the top 10 of the most stressful states. Which is silly. There's a lot of places that are way more stressful to live than Indiana. And it's one of the things I actually like about Indiana. It's pretty slow paced here. It's chill. It's relaxed. It's a better environment, I think, for your sanity. But nonetheless, it's one of the 10 most stressful states. And I was going through the methodology that was used by this group that I'd never heard of before. I'm like, none of these are indicators of stress. And the list was just a bunch of red states. And so I'm like, okay, I see what's going on here. So you're creating a list of the most stressful places for you to live. They're all red states, and your methodology doesn't actually have anything to do with markers for stress. So this is a hit job. You've got mass migration out of blue states into red states, many of which were on that list. The most purplish state on that list, by the way, is Michigan. But you got people leaving these blue states, going to these red states. A lot of those red states, again, on this list for being super stressful. And so now you've got a list hit job out there. We're just going to go and take down these red states. But it's super stressful if you move to these red states. No, not really. Not at all. Well, son of a gun, here it comes again. CNBC has got a whole new thing. These are the 10 worst states to live in for 2026, according to CNBC. Arkansas, Oklahoma, Alabama, Missouri, Utah, Georgia, Louisiana, Indiana, Texas, and number one, Tennessee. They're the worst states. Well, I'll be. There's three states that are the most moved to on that list. They're all red. They're all red states. Huh. I'm starting to smell a pattern here, folks. Starting to smell a pattern. Every single one of them, of these stupid little lists lately, we're going to go after the red states. We're going to make them stressful. We're going to make them the worst places to live. Okay. That's how we're going to play it. So, Lieutenant Governor Micah Beckwith, Indiana resident here, to all the leftists in California, New York, and especially Illinois, this list is accurate. Avoid these 10 states at all costs. You'll hate them. Taxes are too low. Crime isn't high enough, and hardly anyone speaks fluent gender-fluid intersexuality. Or intersectionality, excuse me. Whatever. Same difference. Doesn't really matter, does it? That's pretty funny. But Micah also got in the national news for something else. You guys see this? He's all over the country on this one from Saturday. Indiana Lieutenant Governor calls for a ban on mosques broadcasting the call to prayer over loudspeakers. Uh-oh. So what is that, 2 months in a row?

0: that he's gone viral nationally because of Islam. So here's Twitchy. Last October, Mehdi Hassan, who's a Hamas apologist, argued that if American Christians are allowed to ring church bells, then mosques have the right to blare the Islamic call to prayer over loudspeakers starting at sunrise. No, that's not how that works, Mehdi. Indiana Lieutenant Governor Micah Beckwith says the media is all over him on Friday asking for comment on his call to ban mosques from playing the call to prayer over loudspeakers five times a day. Then, to clear things up, he gave his official response. Okay, you ready? I've received multiple media requests today asking for comment on my recent call to ban mosques in America from blaring the Muslim call to prayer through loudspeakers five times a day across our cities. Just to save time, here's my official response. Yes, I 100% want to ban mosques in America from blaring the Muslim call to prayer through loudspeakers five times a day across our cities. Hope this clarifies everything, and have a great weekend. Yeah. There you go. Easy enough. You know, you've got the little app. Go ahead and do the little call to prayer thing on your app. You don't need a blaring through cities of mostly Christians. Come on. Now, a lot of people are like, hey, you didn't go far enough, but he's lieutenant governor. He didn't go that far. He's not trying to ban mosques or anything like that. He just said, yeah, no, the call to prayer thing. No. So he's gone mega viral for that over the weekend. That's been kind of fun to watch that just sort of play out as more people get super upset with Micah Beckwith for, you know, being normal. But what are you going to do? What are you going to do? He is who he is. So, I mean, I did what I do, which is my lieutenant governor being better than yours again. So, all of these other states got weak, milquetoast lieutenant governors. We don't anymore. We used to. We don't anymore. And I think that that's fun and entertaining. Also fun and entertaining is watching left-wing fake pseudo-intellectuals who really, really believe the stench of their own farts. They are super intelligent, like Cenk Uygur. he decided to attack, for some reason, I don't know why he chose to do this. He's from the Young Turks, you don't know who he is. He's a fat, blowhard idiot, frequently stupid, and every time he's agreed to a debate because of his own hubris with a conservative, he gets the floor mopped with him, but he never understands that he got just completely walloped in it. He got shredded by Ben Shapiro. I mean, shredded. To the point that everybody is like, white towel dude, like, you are not the left's champion on this stuff. Like, you should stop. So anyway, he just like, P.S., Chinese don't use soy sauce. That's Japanese. Victor. And Chinese don't use soy sauce. So if you ever get Chinese food, there's going to be no soy sauce there at all, just so you know. For those of you out, this is the Midwest. It's possible that you pasty whiteys don't know this, but the Chinese don't use soy sauce. Cenk Uygur says so. Problem is that soy sauce originated in China. It's where it's from. It was like 2,000 years ago. Roughly, ballparkish. So, you know, a minute ago. And there are people who think that he is like a leading like left-wing intellectual. And they buy into this. Okay. Don't know why he chose to do that. Don't know. Marsha Blackburn, it doesn't take a fortune cookie to figure it out. As your governor, I'll continue to work with President Trump to stop communist China and protect Tennessee land. And then he responded, he goes, if fortune cookies are so communist that we should smash them to pieces, can we really trust the pro-Marsha Blackburn message that comes out of them? Like, this is who this guy is. I've never really talked much about him unless he goes viral for something, because it's usually really stupid. But the Young Turks, just they've always had an accuracy and a quality problem. At one point, they did have a reporter that worked for them, like a real reporter. He was actually decent. He did some stuff with me with Buttigieg. He was actually decent. But yeah, not the brightest individual in the world, that chink. We got more coming up. You're tuned in to The Burning Truth.
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7: And good afternoon. Thank you for tuning in to The Burning Truth. I'm your host, Casey Hendrickson. God, there's so much filth out there. I could have done a lot of stuff. I do feel the hour one was really important for a whole host of reasons. But right now, I want to turn you on to something that I think is flying under the radar. And I mean, not flying under the radar like Trojan horse, like we were just talking about the Odyssey and everything, but, you know, some's flying under the radar. And there is this news outlet in Australia that seems to be the only one picking up on it, ABC Australia. They have, who is it, Claire Campbell. Claire Campbell is from the UK, is a reporter and digital producer working in the ABC Asia Pacific newsroom. Okay? So this is an ABC News affiliate in Australia, and I'm just doing great work uncovering stories that we just would never hear or see anywhere else. And sometimes you run into a person in the media that just gets this stuff. And they take their job really seriously, and they get it right. So here's the story. Are you ready? Climate change becoming a major driver of child marriage across Asia and the Pacific. I never even, in all of my white first world privilege, I had never considered that climate change and my insincerity in caring about it might be causing child brides. I'd never thought about that before. I've got to give it to ABC News Australia because they've really opened my eyes. Climate change becoming a major driver of child marriage across Asia and the Pacific as families struggle to survive. Girls married off as climate change, quote, coping strategy. Climate change now believed to be a leading contributor to more frequent and younger nuptials. With 12 million girls. Oh. I mean, that is... I was so self-absorbed, I never considered not recycling could lead to pedophilia overseas. Because of SUVs and pickup trucks and coal, Aquanet, microplastics, eating red meat, that sort of thing. Especially in places where child brides have been a problem for, you know, thousands of years. See, it's not even their inferior culture now that is causing them to rape kids and marry them off as little children. No. It's your fault, Western person, predominantly white men. Isn't it weird that white liberal women are not the predominant defenders of little girls being married off in child brides? Why the heck is that? While climate change is not believed to be increasing the number of tropical storms worldwide, scientists and meteorologists say that a warmer atmosphere and rising sea temperatures and levels are increasing their intensity and the impact they have on communities. After a natural disaster in Bangladesh, child marriages can surge by up to 39%, according to the International Rescue Committee. South Asia, one of the most vulnerable regions to the impacts of climate change, account for most of the world's child marriages. South Asia. Now, again, after a storm, people do sell off assets, especially kids, because they're an asset. They're not human beings over there. Could call it a cultural and religious thing, but whatever. So, because there's a grain of actual truth to the impact of storms, it is now your first world fault that child brides are an issue in places that child brides have been an issue for thousands and thousands of years. It's weird how the article didn't point out that the countries were Muslim. Just throwing it out there. Didn't point that out at all. Why would they, after all? That would be wrong. Got more coming up. You're tuned in to The Burning Truth.
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9: In the MNC News Center, I'm Victor Garcia. Among our top local stories, reaction from Hoosier lawmakers is pouring in after yesterday morning's sudden passing of South Carolina Republican Senator Lindsey Graham.
10: Both shocked and saddened, Indiana Republican Senator Todd Young says his friend and colleague Lindsey Graham was hardworking, funny, and always up for a debate. He appreciated his deep love for America and service to his country. Senator Jim Banks says Senator Graham was a very effective public servant, and their chamber will not be the same without him. Senator Graham died Saturday night at his home in Washington, D.C. His office said it was a brief and sudden illness that took his life at 71. Chair Lewis, Network Indiana.
9: And Morgan County officials say a tornado siren near South Old State Road 67 is offline after someone removed its batteries early Friday morning. The missing batteries prevent the siren from working, leaving residents without one of their outdoor severe weather warning options. The county's emergency management agency is working with law enforcement to recover the equipment and has contacted vendors to get the system running again. Until the siren is repaired, officials are asking residents to use other alerts, including weather radios and phone apps.
11: Fox News, I'm Tom Graham. South Carolina Governor Henry McMaster naming Lindsey Graham's sister to carry out his remaining Senate term after his death last weekend.
12: Lindsey took care of his little sister. In years long departed, It's my honor to ask his little sister, Darlene Graham, to finish his work for him now.
13: She's expected to stay in the role while a special election takes place. California launching an incentive to keep electric vehicles moving in the state.
14: Governor Gavin Newsom says starting later this summer, Californians buying their first electric vehicle with a retail price of up to $50,000 can drive home with $3,500 off. This is part of a new rebate program bill the governor signed dedicating more than $135 million for what Newsom calls an affordable clean car future.
13: Fox's Kristen Goodwin, America's listening to Fox News.

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1: Checking traffic and weather. County Road 35 is reopened east of Goshen. In Mishawaka, the East 12th Project has closed the intersection with Laurel Street to all traffic with posted detours. And Cleveland Road is closed between Jude A. Creek Boulevard and Capitol Avenue as part of the City of Mishawaka's Veterans Parkway Utility Extension Project. The detour route uses Fir Road, Beacon Parkway, and Capitol Avenue. And in South Bend, there is a westbound lane closure on Edison to South Bend Avenue while NIPSCO crews replace a gas main.
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0: Now, from the Glass Doctor of Indiana Weather Center, here's your Storm Alert weather forecast.
8: Skies will be mostly sunny the rest of today, remaining hot with highs near 90. For tonight, we're mostly clear with a low of 68. Even hotter on Tuesday with sunshine and a high of 92. 94 on Wednesday with sunshine and heat index values near 100 degrees. That 100 degree feels like temperature sticks around at least through Friday. Both Thursday and Friday have a slight chance of rain. I'm WSBT 22's Abby Wepler.
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0: part of our tradition and our heritage to ring the church bells. Every single little small town in the first 13 colonies had churches in them. This is part of who we are. If you want the Islamic calls to prayer, then go overseas. Go to the Middle East, because there's a whole lot of countries that do that. You can do that all day long over there, and I won't say boo about it, but you're not doing it here because we are a Christian nation, not an Islamic nation. And by the way, Islam will destroy everything about our nation, and we need to wake up to this. And so don't just let them say, oh, it's just a religion. Oh, it's just like churches. It's just like Catholic churches. No, it's not. It's the antithesis to Catholic churches, to Christian churches. It will destroy everything that we have built for 250 years, and we're not giving them a foothold.
1: You know, I'm actually kind of glad that Congressman Stutzman, I see their text message now that they swapped with you guys, that's hence my confusion. But I'm glad that I got you today, because I was just finishing discussing this climate change article in ABC News Australia. Have you had an opportunity to see this, or did you hear me talk about it?
0: I heard you talk about it a little bit. Yeah, yeah.
1: Okay, so ABC News is basically saying climate change is the reason that there is such a massive problem with child brides in these Muslim countries overseas in Asia and the Pacific. And I'm like, did an SUV that made things a little warm cause this thousands of years ago? And why are you not pointing out in the article that the country you're focusing on here is 91% Muslim? It seems like that might be a problem. Now, of course, Mikey, you get to the meat and potatoes of this, and it's the NGOs out there saying we need more funding so we can properly address that. You know the grift. I mean, it is what it is. But we're at a point now where it's like even child rape is not their fault; it's the Western person's fault because they like lights and electricity and vehicles and air conditioning and that sort of thing. So even them raping kids is our fault now.
0: Well, they understand one of our greatest weaknesses in America and in Western civilization across Europe and in the United States is our empathy. Like, we're very empathetic, and that's actually a good thing, but it can be a very bad thing and dangerous thing if it becomes suicidal empathy. And they understand that. And so all they have to do is say, we're a victim. You guys did this to us. And then you'll get the affluent white female suburban liberals that will be like, oh my gosh, oh, we did it to them, oh, we're so sorry, actually keep raping the children, and it's our fault that you're doing it, and we'll just get rid of our SUVs, or they won't do it, but they'll call government to tell everyone else to do it, and the affluent will still have their SUVs, but everyone else will have to live like peasants and dogs. That's the strategy. This is where radical Islam, they know what they're doing. They know, hey, just play the victim card, and these, you know, stupid American suicidal, empathetic, suburban, you know, affluent white liberal women are just going to, they're just going to fall over, and they'll be like the, you know, a little gust of wind of I'm a victim. And they just, oh, we're so sorry. We're so sorry. We'll get out of your way. You do whatever you want to do. It's our fault. And so that's, they're playing us. They're playing us for fools. And quite frankly, in a lot of the parts of the country, we're acting like fools.
1: You know, I actually saw an article last week, and I wish I could remember where it was. I could probably find it. But they had a really good point about the black community and Islam, and how Islam is encroaching in large part in the United States in predominantly black communities, especially, you know, Dearbornistan, that sort of thing, where they're going into these places and they're actually like forcing traditional black American culture out. And there's a few that are starting to kind of realize what's happening. And then people are pointing out, like, yeah, that's what Islam does. Like, their entire history has been invade, conquer, and erase the past. So you're actually helping the spread of Islam when you want to get rid of statues, you want to get rid of American history, you want to not teach what really happened, which I know that you've talked about a lot, especially during the school year, properly teaching history. And there's some black Americans that are looking around and going, oh, our landmarks are being removed now. Our historic black culture is being removed now. I was okay when they were taking down Columbus statues and statues of the founding fathers, but wait a minute, why are they taking our stuff down now? We were supportive. Because that's what they do. They're an expansionist political movement as well as a religious faith.
0: Yeah, you submit to every aspect of their ideology or you die. That's what Islam is. And so it's kind of a chuckle. I mean, it's not funny, but it kind of is in some sense when you have these people who are so virtue signaling, like, we've got to fight for minority rights, and which is great. We want minority rights. That's what our constitutional republic guarantees. But they go after and they protect a cult like Islam that says you either submit to every aspect of what we say to submit to, or else we will kill you or we'll subjugate you. Women have no rights. Women are treated as less than. You know, by the way, I think a lot of black people think Muhammad was black. And that's not what the Quran says. The Quran actually says two times that Muhammad was white, right? So this is a white man's religion. If you want to go for a brown man's religion, you should go for Christianity, because Jesus was brown. He was Middle Eastern, right? So there you go. I tell that to all these black Muslims that are out there. I'm like, guys, you think you're in tune with this minority culture. It's not. This is a counterfeit minority virtue. That's not a real virtue. This is, they will destroy your virtues. And so all of that to say, I think that's where, that's what's going on right now. We've got to get people to wake up and see the writing on the wall, and we can't be reactive. Here's the danger with Islam. The moment you know it's a problem, it's too late.
1: Yeah.
0: Look what's going on in Europe right now. They know it's a problem, but it's too late. They are being absolutely destroyed from inside. And everyone over in Europe and Ireland and the UK, they're looking at it and saying, oh, my gosh, what have we done? But by now, it's, well, guys, I'm sorry. I don't know if you're going to come back from this one. I don't know if they will. I think they will be predominantly Muslim nations in the next 10 years. And so, America, we cannot be reactive. We have to be proactive. This is the one we got to get right. If we don't get it right, it will destroy our children's future.
1: Hey, do I have you for the two segments, or I have you just for the one?
0: Yeah, no, the two segments. I'll fill in. And remember, if you're mad at me, it's not really me. It's Marlon Stutzman. You're mad at Marlon Stutzman. So there you go.
1: I'd say, yeah, I just didn't see the text message on the change up on that. But, I mean, pleasant surprise. So I'm going to put you on hold. We'll be back with Lieutenant Governor Micah Beckwith in just a couple of minutes right here on The Burning Truth.
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1: 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I'm Casey Hendrickson, host of The Burning Truth on 95.3 MNC. 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
1: All right, we've got just a few more minutes left with the Lieutenant Governor, Mike Beckwith. And Mike, again, thank you for joining us today. So I did notice that you posted Rashida Tlaib having an absolute conniption fit. I wanted to point out that she withdrew her support of Graham Plattner over the rape allegation. Called it very concerning. We need to take it seriously. She has never condemned Hamas rape of women on October 7th. And in fact, she's the only member of Congress to refuse to vote on the resolution condemning the rape by Hamas. But she's really concerned about Whitey Graham Plattner with the Nazi tattoo. It's pretty interesting to watch the shift here. And she's mouthing off, and she didn't condemn Hamas again. Very strange.
0: Well, she can't. She can't condemn Hamas because she would be condemning Muhammad, because Muhammad did this. And again, the thing that Islamists cannot do, they cannot say Muhammad was wrong, because he was he's the best Muslim to ever live, and he raped, pillaged, and took. And so, I mean, this is why they can't even condemn pedophilia, because Muhammad married a six-year-old, and they can't even say that that's wrong, because they would be condemning their holy prophet Muhammad. And again, that's why Islam, as I said the first segment, is completely opposed to the American way of life. And we can't just sit here and be like, oh, it's a benign, peaceful religion. Just give it space in America. They'll be fine. No, they turn into the Rashida Tlaibs, and then they go further, and then they start cutting people's heads off when they don't actually bend the knee to Islam. And that's what will happen in America. And so if we don't stand up now. And so, but yeah, she's crazy. Honestly, we should deport her. I would be all good with her and Mondami on a flight to Uganda, getting dropped off and saying, go have a nice life.
1: Muslims, I got you. Muhammad married her at six, but he didn't consummate until she was nine. See, I gotta tell their story accurately, Lieutenant Governor. I can't have you out here lying about the man.
0: I thought I got that one right. Yeah, you're right. Okay. Yeah, six was when the marriage wouldn't have happened. You're right. 9 year old. Yeah, okay, that's totally different.
1: Yeah, they're reasonable. All right. Yeah, so just last couple of minutes here. So last week, there's this top 10 list that comes out of the most stressful states to live. Indiana's in the top 10, which is absurd because it's like the least stressful place ever. But all of the states are red states. Most purple one on there's Michigan. Then we've got the new list from CNBC, the worst states to live in 2026. Of course, Indiana's on there. They're all red states. Tennessee, Texas, and Indiana are like three states that most people flee blue states to go to. There's a clear design strategy here from the liberal media to demonize red states.
0: Yes, and I'm okay with it. I hope every liberal in America reads that list and says, oh, dear God, stay out of Tennessee, Texas, and Indiana. Don't, and listen, I retweeted that. I said, hey, I want every liberal in California, New York, and Illinois to know that this list is accurate. We are a terrible place to be. Do not come here. It's a horrible place. Our taxes are too low. Our crime is too low. And nobody knows proper pronouns. You don't want to live here. So go stay out in the coast. And so I hope they take it seriously. And I saw that and I retweeted it and said, I agree, liberals. We're a terrible place to live. Stay away. So
1: hopefully,
0: so <I'm> good.
1: Hopefully it works. We will. We'll see. Micah, thank you so much, man. How can people find you online?
0: Yeah, just Google Micah Beckwith. You'll probably see some really mean indie star pieces about me, but then you'll find some good stuff and follow my social media. And yeah, I'm always happy to reach out to anyone that has questions or comments or concerns. And we're standing for American values and not apologizing for it.
1: All right. I appreciate the time, Micah. You have a good one, man. Talk to you. I don't know. I guess we're doing next week or what?
0: We can't. Maybe. Yeah.
1: Okay.
0: All right. We'll play by ear.
1: All right, man. Appreciate the call. Right, you take care. As like we finally got our schedules straight. We're like, okay, we'll do every third Monday. So he's supposed to be on next Monday. Now he comes on the second Monday as a pinch hitter for the congressman. And I'll try and get him again because then we can actually talk about state issues and stuff like that. All right, folks, don't forget to follow me on Instagram, on Substack, on X, at Casey the Host. We'll see you tomorrow. 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
13: A successor named. I'm Lee Silicera, Fox News. South Carolina Governor Henry McMaster has announced who will temporarily fill the Senate seat left vacant by the sudden death of Senator Lindsey Graham.
14: Republican Governor Henry McMaster said the seat in the U.S. Senate held by the late Lindsey Graham will, for now, stay in the family.
15: It's my honor to ask his little sister, Darlene Graham, to finish his work for him now.
14: McMaster said President Trump thought the decision was a great idea. Darlene Graham said while she might be a novice to national politics, people who knew her brother well are behind her.
16: He thought the world of his staff and colleagues, and with their support, I feel confident.
14: Darlene Graham will be essentially a caretaker for the seat as South Carolina prepares for a special election in August to select a new Republican nominee.
13: Fox's Gernal Scott, U.S. Central Command says it began launching a new round of strikes against Iran. CENTCOM says the targets include coastal surveillance systems and drone and missile systems. This is the third consecutive night of strikes against Iran. President Trump, speaking at the White House now, says that the U.S. hitting Iran hard. Protests in Maine after the deadly shooting of a driver by an ICE agent.
17: Apparently, there are no cameras involved. Body cameras were not on the agents, and so we have no video evidence of what occurred in this case.
13: Maine Independent Senator Angus King and the Associated Press is reporting the driver was not the target of the warrant. Immigrant rights groups say the driver was a 26-year-old man from Colombia. Senator King says Homeland Security Secretary Mark Wayne Mullen said the man weaponized his vehicle against agents before he was shot. Wall Street stocks rose following this latest round of strikes on Iran. The Dow lost 138, the NASDAQ off 408. 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
13: Two teenagers are in custody in Illinois in what police call a targeted deadly mass shooting.
18: Seven family members were shot Sunday at multiple locations in East St. Louis.
19: As of right now, five victims have been confirmed deceased.
18: Two victims remain in serious condition. Illinois State Police spokesman Brendan Kelly saying two suspects, a 15 and 16-year-old, are now being held in police custody in the shooting. One of the teens is related to the victims.
19: It's terrible. It's evil. But it will not keep this city down.
18: Police also say that while a picture is coming together, they're not sharing a motive at this time. The investigation is ongoing. In Chicago, Jeff Manasso, Fox News.
13: 12 states have filed a lawsuit challenging Paramount's merger of Warner Brothers Discovery, saying the plan would extinguish competition in Hollywood and threaten jobs across the industry. The state of California is spearing the suit, with Attorney General Ron Bonta's office saying the merger would lead to higher prices, lower quality, and less content for film and television. The Justice Department signed off on the merger last month. Police investigating the death of a South African soccer player who played in the World Cup.
20: 25-year-old Jaden Adams was found dead at a property in the city of Cape Town Saturday. Adams' family awaits autopsy results. Police are investigating. Jaden's father, Juanito, told a South African TV station, "As you all know, it was an untimely death. The family is struggling to process it. It won't be easy to carry on. People say it will become easier, but it won't. You just learn to live with it." At Saturday's World Cup quarterfinal matches, moments of silence were observed before both games. South Africa Sports Minister Gayton McKenzie asks the public and media to exercise restraint and compassion and not speculate on the cause of death.
13: Fox's Jared Max reporting. I'm Lee Silasera, and this is Fox News.
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22: Now, from the Glass Doctor of Indiana Weather Center, here's your Storm Alert weather forecast.
23: Skies will be mostly sunny the rest of today, remaining hot with highs near 90. For tonight, we're mostly clear with a low of 68. Even hotter on Tuesday with sunshine and a high of 92. 94 on Wednesday with sunshine and heat index values near 100 degrees. That 100 degree feels like temperature sticks around at least through Friday. Both Thursday and Friday have a slight chance of rain. I'm WSBT 22's Abby Wepler.
24: Right now, it's 89 degrees.
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2: So now the Democratic Party, I said this after President Trump got back in office, they lost their heart, their soul, their conscience. 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We'll get it. We'll check in with our pollsters, Matt Towery and John McLaughlin. Later, Newt Gingrich will talk more about Lindsey Graham. We'll get to your calls coming up. 800-941-SEAN is our number. 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President announcing he has a primetime address on Thursday evening, 9 p.m. Well, what is it about? 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
8: Fox News, I'm John Saucier. South Carolina Senator Lindsey Graham's sister Darlene Graham Nardone has been appointed by Governor Henry McMaster to serve as interim senator, finishing out her late brother's term.
9: It is such a privilege to get to finish some of his important work, and I promise to work hard over the next several months to support the president and carry forward the efforts of my brother.
8: She's set to be sworn in tomorrow afternoon. A man is dead after an ICE-involved shooting in Biddeford, Maine this morning. Maine Senator Angus King is calling for a full and transparent investigation.
10: Apparently, there are no cameras involved. Body cameras were not on the agents, and so we have no video evidence of what occurred in this case.
8: Authorities there say this guy was shot after allegedly weaponizing his vehicle during an encounter with ICE agents. 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
12: Skies will be mostly sunny the rest of today, remaining hot with highs near 90. For tonight, we're mostly clear with a low of 68. Even hotter on Tuesday with sunshine and a high of 92. 94 on Wednesday with sunshine and heat index values near 100 degrees. That 100 degree feels like temperature sticks around at least through Friday. Both Thursday and Friday have a slight chance of rain. I'm WSBT 22's Abby Wepler.
13: Right now, it's 89 degrees.
14: 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If your tip leads to the arrest of a felony fugitive or the solving of a felony crime, you can receive a cash reward. 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

0: And the other thing I want to say, Sean, you're a tradesman. You're one of the few guys, you and Matt Boyle, you give the tradesmen, you always talk about how solid they are. The tradesmen aren't going to vote for this Communist Party. And you know, we usually vote Democrat, right? They're not going to. They'll stay home, I'm telling you.
1: Can I tell you the coolest article that I saw this weekend? You know what? The best thing that ever happened in my life is 10 years in the restaurant business, quote, the service industry, and 10 years in the contracting and workman space. And this was in the New York Times. And this is the headline. Mom, Dad, I want to be a welder. And Gen Z increasingly turning to trade school in the hopes of future-proofing their careers against AI, but is getting their parents and peers on board that can be a challenge. I'm going to tell you something. My thought about college education for most kids today, it is a waste of time. They spend 4 years hanging out of frat houses, you know, learning next to nothing, getting indoctrinated by professors that have an agenda. There was another article I'll couple with that. It said the next generation of millionaires is going to be tradespeople. And by the way, I'm happy for all of them. All of them, Lorenzo, because they're, you know, plumbers, electricians, carpenters, builders. I want them all to kick ass and have the American dream. Good for the hardworking men and women, because they're the heart and soul of this country. If they vote for this Communist Party, just know they're coming for your money, too. Every dime.
0: Right.
1: So
0: we're not, Sean. The union guys are not. I'm telling you, you know, they're not going to vote for this party. And I want to say, you know, God bless Lindsay's sister. You know, again,
1: I spent a lot of time talking to her this weekend. She is one of the first of all, I was so proud of her today. It's hard for me to talk about losing somebody that I was close to. It just is naturally. It's hard. And, you know, I'm just telling you, the guy I knew, if people knew how hard he worked and how much he traveled and what his real dreams were, if people would have listened. And, you know, to see Lindsay, when he'd come on my TV show and he'd say, BS, BS, BS, bull Schiff, Adam Schiff, I say it out of reverence to him, over and over again. I'm like, oh, there he goes. You know, my staff would be like, you can't stop it once he starts. But I admired him because he was real. And the people of South Carolina, I can tell you, if you're in South Carolina, there's nothing that gave him more pleasure than was to help his constituents. I mean, I lost a friend. There were times he infuriated me, but we never lost our friendship over it. It's just hard. Everyone deals with death differently. And, you know, I don't judge people and how they respond to it. Look, I don't know. Are you Irish at all? You live in Boston. I have a lot of Irish friends out of Boston.
0: I'm Italian.
1: All right. But an Irish funeral is, you know, you go in one corner of the room, you got people telling jokes. In another corner, you have people bawling their eyes out. You have another group of people that are in and out and either crying or laughing, you know, depending on what half hour it is. Then you got people with the Irish whiskey that are drinking the whole time, and you never know what's going to show up. And then there's always that one person that will be holding the hand of the dead body and kissing it. I'm like, I can't take it. It drives me up a wall. And that's the life I grew up seeing. You know, I lost a lot of people in my life, unfortunately. Lorenzo, appreciate you, man. God bless you, tradesman. I mean that with all my heart. Let's go to Larry, California. Gavin Newsom's communist utopia. What's up, Larry? How are you?
2: The only possible replacement for Lindsey Graham is a former South Carolina congressman, Trey Gowdy, a true Southern gentleman who can work with anyone. Thank you.
1: Appreciate the call. I talked to Trey. Trey and Lindsey were very close. They played golf often with the president. By the way, Lindsey played golf with the president more than anybody. If he didn't play with him, he had lunch or dinner after with the president. And Trey was a big part of that trio. I think Trey and Lindsey played a lot. I'm not sure, after talking to Trey, who's a friend also, that he has any interest. But, I think a lot of Trey Gowdy. Anyway, 800-941-SEAN. Let's get back to our phones. Don in Iowa. Hey, Don, how are you? Glad you called.
3: Hi, Sean. Thank you for taking my call. I'm actually down here in Laredo on the Texas border, picking up a load going back up north. And I just wanted to say, to pass my condolences on to Lindsey Graham's family. And I hope that the media at least gives his sister a grace period before they start trashing her. And
1: I don't think they have it in them. I really don't. I just don't think it's there. I think the one thing, if I was concerned about one issue, it would be that one. It just would. I mean, I'm worried. The mob, the media, they're just vile and vicious. And, you know, I think, I just hope that she's protected by other senators, their staffs. Lindsey's staff loved him. I spoke to many this weekend. They were, I'll just tell you the truth, inconsolable losing the person they work for. Inconsolable. You know, it's just tragic. And, you know, I had some very tough hours yesterday in my life, hearing people that they just lost it because this man meant so much to them and was so kind to them.
3: I can only imagine. That's terrible. But today being the 2-year anniversary of the shooting on President Trump in Butler, Pennsylvania, reminds me, you were talking earlier about how people need to get out and vote. You don't think that the occurrences happened that's going to dictate this next election. I say it already has. And I think if anybody in the Republican Party wasn't woken up or awakened by the New York election, then they'll never be. If that didn't wake up and shake up the Republican Party to step up and every hand on deck to vote, nothing will. There's nothing that could possibly top that. I don't, you know, it just, that's it. That tells you it's all or nothing.
1: Look, I don't disagree with you. You know, I've asked this audience for one thing this midterm election year. Just commit in your heart, your mind, and your soul that you're going to participate. There's too much at stake for our country. If we let these radicals take over, we will regret it and we will be doomed. It is going to be nothing but, you know, gridlock like we've never seen, nonstop impeachment, nonstop investigation. It'll be hell like you've never seen it before. Terry Quick, South Carolina, next on the Sean Hannity Show. We got about a minute for you, Terry, real quick.
4: Sean, I'm a 30-year veteran in state government appointed by the governors, the Republican governors in the last 30 years. And Governor McMaster has got us in his hands. And we will be fine in South Carolina. We love Lindsey Graham, but you know what? The Lord took him, and it was the Lord that took him. And so we are to stay calm and carry on. And I'll have to tell you, the governor has a great plan, and we will send the next favored son as close to Lindsey Graham as we can get to Washington. And
1: well, I echo your sentiment. I'm a big fan of Henry McMaster. Know him very well. Big fan of his. Tim Scott will also be on Hannity tonight. You have great people in South Carolina, starting with the people of South Carolina, and I mean that with all my heart. Terry, let not your heart be troubled. Lindsey's in a mansion looking down on it and being very proud of his sister at this moment. 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
1: All right, when we come back, our pollsters Matt Towery and John McLaughlin will join us. 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
22: New targets in Iran. I'm Lisa Lacera, Fox News. U.S. Central Command launching the third round of strikes in as many days, going after coastal surveillance systems and drone and missile systems.
23: And President Trump is also repping up the pressure on Iran economically, saying he's bringing back the naval blockade of all Iranian ports beginning at 4 p.m. tomorrow. Here is President Trump in the Oval Office.
24: We had a deal yesterday or the day before yesterday. It was all done. And then they broke up that deal immediately because they found out there was something in the deal they didn't like. And they're wired differently, and we're not going to put up with it.
23: As part of the strikes last night, the U.S. Navy unleashing a new gadget, a sea drone. A similar model rescued those Apache pilots last month, this one armed with high explosives, similar to what we've seen Ukraine unleash on Russian forces in the Black Sea.
22: Fox's Lucas Tomlinson in Tel Aviv, a bowl of white roses on the desk of Senator Lindsey Graham, which is draped in a black cloth on the floor of the Senate after the Republican died suddenly over the weekend. Majority Leader John Thune with an emotional tribute.
25: One day, Mr. President, we will laugh together again.
22: Senate Democratic Leader Chuck Schumer said they didn't agree on every issue, but there was at least one they fought for.
25: We both believed that China was manipulating its currency, hurting American exports, hurting American jobs. And together, We hammered away at that issue.
22: South Carolina Governor Henry McMaster has chosen Graham's sister, Darlene Graham Nordone, as the senator's temporary replacement. A special election for a nominee will be held next month. The National Weather Service says much of the U.S. is in for another heat wave this week, with record-breaking nighttime temperatures in parts of the Midwest and Northeast. 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